0: the journey. He was all over the country.
1: I would have accepted well-traveled reliever, but expect to see Raj against Jose at some point, probably in this series. The other former Twin featured in there, Pete Alonso, is 0 for his life against Kyle Gibson. As the 1-2 cued towards Keyshaw, no runners to get in the way this time. He scoops it up and throws to first, and there's one away.
0: I think you mean the nibbler.
1: They called him the nibbler. That's what Pete Alonso said, and the nibbler retired. So Alonso's never going to get a hit. He retired undefeated. Nice job, Big Ginge. The Big Ticket. A lot of nicknames for Kyle Gibson.
0: Who called him the Big Ticket?
1: Danny. Yeah, Danny called him the Big Ticket because he said that's why people came out to their caravan stops, was to see the Big Ticket, Kyle Gibson, as a pitch is in for a strike to Hoskins. Now, you and I were in, well, I want to say Mankato with Gibby, and somehow you convinced him to get up and dance, and he was sweating profusely.
0: Yes, I have a picture of him.
1: Strike call, though, and two.
0: Completely sweating out his button-up.
1: Yeah, and poor Kyle, there's a picture of him, and his hands are up, and he's dancing in front of this crowd of fans, and he's all pitted out, and you took a picture of it.
0: Yes.
1: And showed it to everybody. Backdoor breaking ball called strike three. Oh, he floated that curveball right over the edge. They're going to challenge
2: him. Moderate challenge and strike call.
1: Reese Hoskins doesn't think that pitch was as good as Ramon De Jesus did, and he's wrong.
2: Collins confirmed Cleveland has one challenge remaining.
1: How about that? Cleveland gets their second out, a strikeout. And they lose a challenge. Nice job using that curveball to punch a ticket there.
0: Hitters should never challenge backdoor breaking balls or breaking balls at the top of the strike zone.
1: Is that the hardest spot?
0: When the ball is out of the zone the entire time.
1: And then Jess comes in at the at the end as a strike call.
0: Yeah. I bet you Reese Hoskins would have said that pitch was 6 inches outside. And over half the baseball was in the strike zone.
1: No balls and a strike to Fry. And Fry takes strike two. That's a good sinker in from Connor Prelip. The one thing I love about Prelip, he does not seem bothered by anything. Just almost machine-like on the mound. Down the hill he comes, and he misses down and in, and that's time for a new baseball. A little mud on it. It's one ball, two strikes. I think it's still drizzling a little bit. There's still ponchos on. More people are sitting in the rain, but yeah, the puddles are still dappled with dimples.
0: It's a heavy drizzle.
1: Wasn't that your nickname in high school? Called strike three. There goes David Fry. A backdoor breaking ball again. Fry strikes out. Five punch outs for Connor Prelip. We've played three in a heavy drizzle. We're back after this. 4-0 Guards on your own for Twins Baseball.
3: 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I'll see you 3-6 here on WCCO.
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1: 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Right now, though, it's Parker Messick climbing up atop the hill to face Austin Martin. He bounced Martin out to short on a hard ground ball. Hard contact, first two batters of the game. Buxton 110 off the bat, Martin 104. And since then, Messick has been in command, retiring nine straight. First pitch is high, one ball, no strikes. DJ Heavy Drizzle to my right, Glenn Perkins. I noticed that they have covered the infielder. Line drive to left field, and Quan's going to jump up and grab it. The infield has a whole new color to it. It looks orange. And they've come out and they've sprayed what looks like flowers of diamond dust around the entirety of the infield, about six of them. They just went out and spun them around. They threw some of that orange dust around home plate as well, where Ryan Jeffers now stands. Back of third base is puddled up a bit in foul territory. Pitch down and away, one ball, no strikes. What does that top level of dust do to a ball in play? Will it pick that dust up? Will it stop a ball? Is a strike called 1-1?
0: I think that it's thin enough. Like, the way that they kind of throw it out with the shovel gets it thin enough. It probably doesn't really affect the ball.
1: Pitch is inside, two balls and a strike. Center fielder Halpin, and again, he's really fast. He's in right center field and fairly deep. So all of spacious left center is there for Jeffers, who takes low.
0: Some of the spots I have some concerns, though, because what they did is they like took a wheelbarrow and then put a big shovel load on the ground, and then they scooped that and spread it, and it looks like they didn't flatten out some of the spots.
1: That's a curveball strike, 3-2. Yeah, you can see little bumps.
0: Yeah, and that would be problematic.
1: There was never any talk of not starting the game in the rain or delaying matters. Started in a drizzle, and it continues to rain here in the top of the fourth inning. 4-0, Guardians are on top. Hedges puts up the frame, the payoff delivered, and it's wide ball four. That's a great at-bat from Ryan Jeffers. That breaks a streak of 10 in a row retired. And let's get that 10 seconds for station identification here on your home for Twins baseball.
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1: Josh Bell struck out in the first, two for his last 11. He's been better right-handed than left-handed this year, and he swings and misses at a first-pitch changeup. It's 0-1. Bell is a guy who can carry your club for a stretch when he gets heated up, and Twins saw it briefly early in the year. Then he had a stretch where it was all line drives, nothing to show for it. Bit of a funk now as he takes up and in, one ball, one strike, but Twins waiting for him to turn things around. We've talked about Wallner and Lewis and some of the tweaks they've made. Every hitter is constantly making some sort of a tweak. Pitch nibbles the outside corner, a fastball strike, it's 1-2. I was joking with Trevor Amicone today, assistant hitting coach. I said, your job is like whack-a-mole. You know, just when you get somebody's swing right, the next one pops up.
0: Yep.
1: Like, it's nonstop.
0: You're constantly putting out small fires.
1: And the 1-2, that's wide. 2-2.
0: The finger in the dam.
1: Yeah. Spring a leak somewhere else.
0: Job security. Somebody always needs work.
1: Always. Two balls and two strikes. Big hole right side for Bell. And the pitch has popped up. It's going to be a foul ball to our right. That is going to fall just short of the mezzanine, and it nearly hit a guy in the face. The kid had his glove on. And oh, that was his hat. He was holding a hat like a glove, and it nearly hit him right in the snout. A kindly neighbor gives him the ball anyway, so he gets a little something for the effort. His mom's actually laughing at him, so he must be okay. Big swing and a miss on a changeup from Parker Messick, and down goes Josh Bell. Fifth strikeout, and I believe that is the fourth on a changeup in the ball game from Messick. It's been as advertised. Keyshaw the hitter, and changeups come in a lot of different shapes and forms. This one kind of is a very vertical changeup.
0: He palms it deep in his hand And that's what subtracts that spin, which makes that thing dive the way that it does.
1: Keyshaw, the hitter, hunkers up on the plate and takes a strike.
0: He's given enough hittable pitches. The pitch that Josh Bell fouled off before the changeup was the one that he missed. That was a middle-up fastball, and that's the one that Bell wants. And he was just a little bit late, got beat by it, and then isn't able to wait long enough on the changeup.
1: The 0-1 pitch, and it's looked at. And it's something we talk about a lot. We give numbers all the time about they hit this against curveballs or they hit that against changeups or fastballs. But so often it's not the pitch that ends the at-bat that was the critical pitch of the at-bat from the hitter's perspective. The one they should have done something with and maybe didn't. As this pitch hit high in the air, center field, fairly deep. Halpin looping towards the warning track, and he makes the catch, and the inning is over. So a one-out walk, but nothing more for the Minnesota Twins. They're still stuck on one hit. We've played 3.5, 4-0 Cleveland on your home for Twins baseball.
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1: Chris Atterbury, Glenn Perkins. We are in Cleveland, Ohio, the first of three. It's a 4-0 lead for the Guardians. They put up four in the first. Thanks in large part to Travis Bazzana, who leads off here in the fourth inning. Bazzana's ninth game here in the big leagues. Travis Bazzana, number one overall pick in the 2024 draft out of Oregon State. His first extra base hit, and boy, he clobbered it, left on left off Connor Prelip. And the first pitch is a strike called, and the count is 0-1. You ask anybody in the scouting community about this kid, and they just rave about his work ethic. Just grinding away, always wanting to be better, looking for any avenue to get better as a strike called 0-2. He was a cricket player, and a very good cricket player as a youth in Australia. Made the move to baseball, was on their national youth team, then found his way to Oregon State. He slices this one deep into the left field corner, headed for the foul pole, but into the seats instead. Stays 0-2. Bazzana established a friendship with Ryan Roland Smith. Remember Ryan Roland Smith? Yeah, he does radio now for the Mariners. Yep. Longtime pitcher, Australian. And I think it's fair to say you played with, you know, Grant Balfour, Luke Hughes, Beresford. Those guys are a tight bunch, the Australian guys.
0: During my career, we had a whole bunch of Australians.
1: Yeah. Liam Hendricks, of course, is a pitch wide, 1-2. And so Ryan Roland Smith gave him a place to stay. And Bazzana, while he was in college, would go to Driveline. He'd stay at Ryan Roland Smith's house, go to Driveline, and try to figure out how to get better, even though he was already outstanding and dominating the college ranks. As a ball low, it's 2-2. He got back to Corvallis, and again, that's a pretty high-octane program, and he was like, hey, guys, we need to change some things. Look at all these tips I picked up. And took them to another level. Earned his way the number one pick, and he fouls this one off into the net above his own dugout. Count stays 2-2. He's not a big guy, but boy, as you mentioned on the home run, that swing is short. It is straight to the ball, and it packs a punch.
0: I had that thing going about 270 feet. Just the way the swing looked, where the pitch was.
1: He takes a called strike three. Called strike three on Bezzana. Down he goes. That's a good-looking pitch there from Connor Prelip. Six strikeout for Prelip. Boy, this is a team that doesn't strike out a whole lot. 13th in strikeouts. So third fewest strikeouts in the American League, and six for Prelip here through three and a third.
0: And four of them looking, which tells me they're not picking it up out of his hand well at all.
1: Yeah, there's a sinker at 96 to a lefty. Now the righty Rocchio. And the first pitch misses to Brian Rocchio. No more for his glove. He's up in the seventh spot today. Typically bats number nine. And he leads all number nine hitters in hits, runs, and RBI. He is the Brooks Lee of the nine spot. Strike called in the count 1-1. Bezzana, you notice he wears that mitt on his hand, on his bottom hand on the bat. Like a big protective mitt. This one rolled back up the middle and into left center field for a base hit. Saw that one okay. Third hit, and the first since the home run back in the first inning.
0: Prelip showing his frustration a little bit after that pitch. He'd been dotting up pretty well the last few innings here. But a changeup that he just left middle.
1: Yeah, and he doubled up with the changeup. He got the strike called with the changeup, and then he went back to the well. And he left that one a little too fat for Rocchio. Rocchio will run. Hedges at the plate, can handle the bat. Struck out looking in his first at bat. He pops this one up. Back to third. It's Lee backing up. Martin coming in. Brooks Lee's under it. He makes the catch. And that is out number two. Now, Brooks does not have the microphone on anymore. That was only the first three innings. So America didn't get to hear him say, I got it.
0: Yeah, I was going to say, what did he say? I got it? Mine?
1: I think he would have said, I got it. I got it. Go to Cal Poly. Visit MustangsBaseball.com for more information. Petey Halpin's the hitter. St. Francis High School. Private school in the Bay Area in Mountain View. Great athletic tradition. He swings and misses, and the count is 0-1. His first ever game was last year at Target Field. He played in six games, and he got called up. I want to say he was a 26th man situation for a doubleheader. He played in game two. And he got a hit. He has a ball low, 1-1. And his first big league hit was off Bailey Ober. Halpin went 2-for-5 last year. He's 2-for-14 this year. Pitch on the way. And he rolls this one towards Luke Keyshaw. Keyshaw picks it up. He throws to first base. And the inning is over. And that's a nice job by Connor Prelip. He worked through some high pitch count early. And he is on track here as he's through four. It's 4-0 in favor of the Guardians. Back after this in your home for Twins Baseball.
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21: Swing and a fly ball, well hit, left field, and he's done it! It's a great eight, and it's number 15 overall, 1-0 in the first.
22: If you talk about it, it will happen.
19: That is his 15th on the year. He's tied with Aaron Judge for the most in the majors. But, however, the Mariners just got a grand slam from Luke Raley. They lead this one 5-1 in the third.
1: Thank you very much, Gino. Yeah, Luke Raley, another guy who was briefly with the Twins. Twins are looking for some offense, and it's going to be Brooks Lee, Vic Caratini, and Matt Wallner to try to do something against Parker Messick. Messick has been as advertised. He gave up a leadoff double to Byron Buxton in the first, and one of those things, Perk, when you get that leadoff double and then the next guy hits the ball really hard but the runner doesn't advance and you're thinking, it doesn't matter, we're tattooing this guy. But then when you leave him standing there at second base, it's just kind of an early lost opportunity.
0: Yeah, opportunity missed.
1: Twins just can't afford to miss on opportunities. Here's Brooks, fly to right in his first at bat, and he takes the first pitch for a strike 0-1. Batting from the right side. Switch hitter. Bends over at the waist. That ash bat held back behind his ear, and he swings and fouls, and the count is 0-2. Lee is a right-handed hitter, 233, is a lefty, 291. Those numbers have flipped since early in the year. And no surprise here, Perk, he's seen back-to-back changeups. I mean, he sees so many off-speed pitches, especially as a right-handed hitter.
0: Maybe a fastball late.
1: And he pokes this little off-speed pitch to right field for a base hit. That's a nice job by Brooks Lee. Well, he gets 0-2, and he tries to throw him another changeup, and the pitch is off the plate away, and Brooks just goes and gets it and pokes it the other way. If he tries to pull it, he's an easy out or a strikeout. And that's a nice little bit of recognition from Brooks Lee in the batter's box. What's this guy trying to do to me, and what's my best chance to get on base?
0: And just a little half, three-quarter swing. Just trying to make contact, poke that ball somewhere.
1: Yeah, nice play. Here's Caratini with a runner at first.
0: But you're right. It's knowing what the hitter or what the pitcher is trying to do to you and then making an adjustment based on that.
1: Yeah, he says he's going to throw me another changeup. He wants me to swing full.
0: Yep.
1: And I'm going to get myself out if I do. And I can't leave it to chance. And how do you combat that? And that's just a really nice, intelligent piece of hitting. No balls and a strike. Big hole right side. This one bounces up to Hedges. Does a great job to keep it in front of him. And the count is 1-1. Austin Hedges. He is an old school backup catcher. And guys just absolutely rave about him as a teammate. This one pulled sharply foul up the third baseline. Ramirez checking with third base umpire Brock Ballew, just saying, that was foul, right? Like, I don't have to dive in the mud puddle. 1-2. And if you're Victor Caratini, like Brooks Lee, I would think there is a high likelihood that this is going to be a changeup. But just when you start thinking that way, he's been able to lock guys up with that heater, too.
0: And that's what I'm waiting for. And it back-to-back changeups there. 1-2 count.
1: Yeah, he came inside and a big swinging miss at a four-seam fastball. Sixth strikeout for Parker Messick, and it's up to Wallner now with Lee at first and one away. He really puts you in a bind, doesn't he, as a hitter?
0: It's pitching backwards. It's the same thing that we've talked about with Bailey Ober. Messick's got better velocity, but he's doing the same thing. He slows him down, gets him out front. The hitter wants to try to wait a little bit longer, and then he can pop a fastball in there.
1: Wallner bangs one on the ground to third. Ramirez up with it. He goes to second for the lead out. Wallner's going to replace Lee at first. That was a no-look pass from Jose Ramirez. Just a little jam job to Wallner, and Ramirez, who has played off the line, had to circle the ball towards third base and then threw across his body back to second base, knowing exactly where Brooks Lee was. And Lee heads back to the dugout.
0: And that's a heck of an internal clock for Jose Ramirez to know that he's got time. He never looked at Brooks Lee when he went to field that ball. He had to run to his right. Play was behind him, but he just had an idea of how much time he had to get that ball to second base, and he beat Brooks Lee by 5-6 feet.
1: Now it's up to Royce. He really smashed the ball his first time up. A hard line drive to deep left center on the first pitch. Watches the first pitch here. It was a first pitch changeup, and the count is 0-1. And that's a take where he was maybe ready to swing at a heater like he did the first time, but he wasn't going to just swing to swing. Pitch on the way. That's up and in. And it's one ball and one strike. I want to say that I'm waiting for him to put it up. I believe Brooks was a 5-6 put out at second base, the way they had their defense aligned. I think he confused Statcast. Big swing and miss.
0: On my score sheet here, my internet score sheet, fielder's choice, 5-6. Good eyes.
1: Yeah, my internet is not functioning well today.
0: I've got two things running, so maybe I should shut one down.
1: The 1-2. Little tapper towards third. It's Jose again. Taps that green glove. Fires to first base. He'll get his opposite number. And the inning is over. Reaching on a changeup. Royce Lewis and the Twins are turned aside. We've played 4.5. It's 4-0 in favor of Cleveland. This is your home for Twins baseball.
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1: Well, here we go. It's going to be Connor Prelip against the top of the order, Stephen Kwan, then Angel Martinez and Jose Ramirez. 1, 2, and 3 in the order for manager Stephen Vogt. Prelip has thrown 73 pitches, either 24 in the first, 24 in the second, but really leveled things off the last couple of frames. Facing Kwan for a third time, and the first pitch just above the letters to the left-handed batting and left fielder. 1-0. Cleveland, the only team in the division with a winning record. They're 20-19. As a pitch in for a strike, 1-1. A lot of jokes about the American League Central. You know, the only one team with a winning record. As of 2 days ago, there were no teams with winning records. But the league has engineered it so at least two of the teams are going to win tonight. As this one popped off the hand, shallow left, Martin drifting over, and he'll make the catch. One left fielder retires the other. Martinez bats. It's Detroit KC, and then it's the Twins and the Guardians. So at least two teams are going to win in the American League Central. And the Guardians are hoping to try to get a little breathing room here. They just came off a 7-game road trip, went 4-3, and they're kicking off a 9-game homestand. They've played the second fewest home games in baseball and hoping this will give them a little runway. Martinez batting right-handed, takes a first pitch curveball somewhere for a ball, 1-0. But you look every bit the pitcher as you react to that not being a strike. Big swing, and the count is 1-1.
0: I mean, we're off to the side a little bit, so the angle can get me, but that looked middle in. Probably wasn't, but I wanted it to be a strike.
1: The 1-1 they set up in, and that's a strike, and the count is 1-2. Prelip, we've learned, he's a pretty good strike thrower. You know, sometimes young guys with big stuff, they don't really know how to harness it. And he has good stuff in particular, can really spin that slider. You know, better than average velocity, but he can throw strikes.

0: Ball and two strikes, and the pitch swung on and shot into right field. Wallner to his left, and he makes the catch shoulder high.
1: Hey, for this week only, Twins TV is available for the rest of the regular season for just

0: off this evening. May have turned off all notifications. Not sure where they are. It's Jose Ramirez bats, and he takes a strike.
1: Provis went dark.
0: Yeah.
1: I didn't even hear from him for breakfast.
0: Yeah, he disappeared.
1: He's
0: day
1: gone.
0: Off. He could be out on a ship on Lake Erie for
1: that
0: all we know.
1: That is the last place he is.
0: On a freighter.
1: There's one place I know he's not, and that's on the water.
0: Pitch high, and the count is 1-1. Well, having spent a rain delay night or two in this town with Mr. Provis, if I needed to locate him, I would head to Little Italy.
1: Yep.
0: 1-1. And it's a ground ball foul up the third baseline. It's 1-2. Joe Torre's favorite bakery located there.
1: I just learned there was a Little Italy in Cleveland.
0: What, yesterday?
1: Right?
0: You were a little befuddled. It is little. They put the little in Little Italy. As the pitch is wide and it's 2-2. It's like, I don't know, two streets. But all of the corners have outstanding restaurants on them. 2-2. Two outs. 4-0 Guardian lead. The pitch to Jose, and it's lined back up the middle for a base hit. Jose Ramirez just keeps on chugging along. He is at first base. He leads the league in stolen bases. And Reese Hoskins will have a chance with two outs. Left-handed, right-handed. Plays a great third base, has power, has speed. We talk about the five-tool player, and I think we throw it around a little loosely now. Sometimes just because the guy's big and fast, we think they're a five-tool player. Jose Ramirez is the poster child of a five-tool player. Probably six, because I would add his brain to that list, because he's an incredibly intelligent player. He's a ball high 1-0. Pitch down.
1: What's amazing to me, and Shelty talked, you guys talked about a little bit pregame today, the underrated factor. How a guy that's in his like 14th season in the major leagues is still underrated. But it's true, and I think maybe just because he's in a small market. But they've won. They've been to World Series. They go to the playoffs all the time.
0: 2-0 swung through, and it's 2-1.
1: And I think if he wasn't a part of this organization, I truly believe that none of that would be true.
0: He has been the absolute straw that stirs the drink, to use the old Reggie Jackson term.
1: Yes.
0: And the pitch. Yeah, that's in there for a strike.
1: It's just, if you're talking about a guy as underrated.
2: Spotter challenging the strike call.
0: If Hoskins is wrong, they're out of challenges. He's not wrong.
2: Call it overturned. Cleveland has one challenge remaining.
0: Veteran move there. He turns a 2-2 into a 3-1.
1: Well, that ball was well in. But underrated. At some point, he's just got it. Like, he's good. he's really good.
0: He finishes in the top five in the MVP voting every year.
1: Yeah.
0: So he's rated as a pitch low, and it's ball four. So we're in the fifth. Twins do have a lefty up and throwing in the pen. I think that's Funderburk. And here comes Pete Mackey. This may well be the last man for Connor Prethip. They'd love to get him through five. His pitch count is right at 90. That's what he threw last time. I think he threw 91. So I'm guessing Fry is his last guy. A note on Jose. His next hit is going to be number 1,700 in his career. Nice big round number. But the funny thing is, when you start looking at his career numbers, 291 home runs. He's going to hit his 300th home run later this year, already over 300 stolen bases. He's going to get his 1,000th RBI. He's a career 500 slug, career 854 OPS, career OPS plus of 130. That's for a 14-year career.
1: Well, in year 14, he's 33.
0: Yeah. Been around a minute.
1: You'd think he's 38 years old with how long he's been around.
0: David Fry swings and fouls, and the count is 0-1. No balls and a strike to Fry. And you know what? He plays every day. He's always in the lineup. No balls, one strike. And the pitch to Fry is fouled straight back 0-2. Attaboy. Connor Prethip, I think, kind of knows this is the end of the line. Wants to finish on a high note.

0: Fry steps out, catches his breath. Small, wet crowd cheering him on. Here's the pitch. Fry swings and rolls it fair to third. Royce has it, steps on third base. He beats Ramirez to the bag. A nice job, Connor Prelip. He is through five innings in Cleveland tonight. Twins try to rally for Connor. They're down 4-0. Sixth inning next on your home for Twins baseball.
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0: Top of the sixth inning, 4-0 in favor of Cleveland. Four runs on four hits for Cleveland. Bazzano with a big two-run homer. Three of those runs unearned after the odd play at second base led to a Keyshaw error when he clipped the base runner Martinez. For the Twins, no runs on two hits, including Byron Buxton's ringing double off the high 20-foot high wall in left field to open the ball game. Buck has also popped up a curveball to left, and he leads off the sixth against Parker Messick. Messick delivers, and Byron takes high. One ball and no strikes. Twins need to make a move here. You never want to get into a situation where you're chasing runs against the Cleveland bullpen. I don't care how many guys are down. Their bullpen is always going to be stout. There's a strike called and the count is 1-1.
8: That was only Messick's 73rd pitch.
0: He has gone eight innings against Baltimore earlier this year as Byron swings and misses and the count is 1-2.
8: Those guys down in the bullpen right now are just hanging out.
0: Yeah, they got their feet up. Flicking pumpkin seeds. Here's the 1-2. Wide. 2-2. Now, when you were pitching, the bullpen was still down in the right field corner here? Was it that big tunnel bullpen?
8: I think my last year, it was this setup here. I remember being up there.
0: This ball shot to right field for Byron Buxton down into the corner, and that is a foul ball into the front row.
8: This series versus Cleveland is brought to you by Madden's on Gull Lake, Minnesota's classic resort.
0: I thought it was odd when they put this bullpen together. They give the visiting team the high ground. So you get the higher of the two-tiered bullpens, better view down into the field. Is there an advantage to the lower bullpen? Do they go down underneath? Is that why?
8: Yeah, they've got that kind of viewing area in the wall there.
0: See through the wall?
8: Yep.
0: Maybe warmer down there?
8: Out of the sun.
0: 2-2 pitch. Swung on a missed, and Byron is down on strike. Seventh strikeout for Parker Messick. And the hitter is Austin Martin.
8: Let's head down to the farm with our minor league update. The Wichita Wind Surge hit 10 home runs against the Amarillo Sod Poodles.
0: Sod Poodles.
8: Yesterday to win 19-7. Right fielder Garrett Spain had three hits, and all three were homers. He drove in six for the Wind Surge and brought his OPS to 1.053 on the year.
0: Martin takes the first pitch high, one ball, no strikes.
8: What is a sod poodle?
0: Sod poodles, question mark? I don't know. I'm sure you could find out. Some kind of gopher. Sod is turf, ground. Poodles are dogs. So, you've got river cats and muck dogs and...
8: yard goats.
0: Yard goats. It's like a Mad Lib as a pitch is fouled off to our right, up into the mezzanine, 1-2. I would think of a sod poodle would be like a slang name for like a burrowing gopher or rodent. That's what I would guess.
8: Well, there's only one way to find out.
0: You're using up my internet. This ball is blooped off the hands. Back of first, Hoskins retreats, and he can't get it. It drops fair, and Martin's going to speed into second base. Picked up by the right fielder, Martinez. It was a Herculean effort by Reese Hoskins, diving towards the line, and it dropped just fair for Austin Martin. Just a little bitty bloop into shallow right field. Turns into two bases, and hopefully the Twins can use that to light their fuse here offensively. Jeffers will be the hitter.
8: Sometimes you just need a duck snort to get things going.
0: There was no three-legged possum or sod poodle involved in that hit, but there was a duck snort to shallow right. Ryan Jeffers is now the hitter. Big spot here for Ryan. Just got to crack that scoreboard here. Don't need to get it all at once. And the pitch is wide, and the count is one ball, no strikes. How's your sod poodle research?
8: Well, it seems like it's some sort of a rodent.
0: You're stopping short of saying that I'm right.
8: I wasn't even... it's a prairie dog.
0: So I'm right.
8: What did you say? I was trying to look it up.
0: I haven't listened to anything I've said tonight.
8: Well, I can only do one thing at a time.
0: I said it was probably a gopher. I thought it would be a gopher. Oh. That's what a prairie dog
8: no,
0: is.
8: No, it's not a gopher.
0: A prairie dog is a gopher.
8: No. Different.
0: Oh, my gosh.
8: Different things.
0: Only if you played at the University of Minnesota. Ground ball right side through for a base hit on the backside of the field. Here comes Austin Martin. He's coming to the plate. The throw is cut, and it's an RBI single the other way for Ryan Jeffers, and the Twins are on the board. It's 4-1 here in the sixth inning. Nice job, Ryan.
8: Beautiful piece of hitting for Jeffers there with that hole on the right side. Trying to stay back, guarding against that changeup, and so he shot the fastball through that big hole. Pick himself up an RBI.
0: Jeffers now is reaching 14 of 15 road games. OPS well over 1,000. He's been on twice tonight. Here's Bell. So that little bloop pays dividends. Pitch up and in. One ball, no strikes. Boy, you talked about the old bloop and a blast. If Josh Bell could tie into one here, suddenly you've got a whole different ball game in the sixth inning. Twins still have Funderburk up and throwing. He'll be coming into this ball game, but there's now a Guardian pitcher up and throwing as well as a strike called, and the count is 1-1. Matt Festa, no relation to David Festa, though they're both from the Northeast. He is up and tossing. And the pitch swung through, fouled. Just got a little piece of it. Really interesting bullpen-wise. The Twins have multiple left-handers. We mentioned Cleveland has three lefties in their lineup against the lefty prelip as well as three switch hitters. But their entire bench is left-handed, all four players, as a pitch down, and the count is 2-2. Likewise, the Twins have an entire bench of lefties, Clemens, Gray, Larnick, Outman. It's Chase DeLauder, the fine rookie, Manzardo, the first baseman, Naylor, the catcher, and the utility man Schneeman for Steven Vogt. 2-2 pitch, and it's high, and the count is full. Nice job, Josh Bell. So Bell is fanned twice. Both times they got him swinging through that changeup. He's worked the count full. There's a hole on the right side. Jeffers being held by Hoskins. Bazana is near the bag at second and deep. The pitch swung on, and it's looped towards Bazana, and it's over his head for a base hit. Jeffers had to check up a little bit, so he can only go as far as second base. Bazana kind of waiting, timing his leap. But that one just over the top of a leaping second sacker, Travis Bazana. And the Twins, figuring out how to use the back half of the field here in inning number six, have three opposite field base hits in a row. And they now have runners on at first and second. And Luke Keyshaw becomes the tie and run as the big train, Carl Willis, heads out to the mound.
8: It certainly seems this third time through that they made an adjustment to their plan against Messick.
0: You almost go back to the Lee base hit in the fifth, right, where he kind of waited back on a changeup and flipped it to right field. Nothing hit especially hard this inning, but the Twins have a run on the board, two on and one out, and it's Keyshaw's turn. He's flied to right. He's flied to center. Keyshaw's certainly a guy capable of using right field as well. Jeffers at second base. Bell at first. They play behind him. Messick now at 90 pitches. First pitch to Keyshaw, a strike called on the count 0-1. So the tenor of the inning changed rather quickly after that little bloop to shallow right field. The 0-1. That pitch is down. One ball, one strike. Flags moving gently in right field. Rain has, for the most part, ceased, maybe just a little mist. Skies have cleared over downtown Cleveland. The lake effect. The pitch. This one lined into center field, and that's a base hit. Scooped up by Halpin. They're going to send Ryan Jeffers. The throw from Petey Halpin to the plate. The tag effort. Jeffers hops over the catcher, but he's tagged before he touches home. And Ryan Jeffers is out at home plate on a base hit to center by Luke Keyshaw.
8: Well, good use of the wet grass in center field by Halpin there on that throw. Low, hard throw. Good skip. But how about that bat? Never got cleared from around home plate. And as Jeffers was coming around to try to slide, kind of had to make an adjustment to get over the bat.
0: And then Hedges was able to dive over and tag him as he tried to leapfrog like at the end of a steeplechase. That bat just lay in there in the batter's box. So the fourth straight hit, but the second out recorded, and here's Brooks Lee. Petey Halpin showing he can run and he can throw as well. There's a pitch high and the count, one ball, no strikes. The Twins did not make an out at home plate their first 37 games of the year, and they've made three between third base and home plate in the last 2 days. The 1-0 pitch swung on and lined sharply to short, picked up by Rocchio. He'll flip underhand to second, not in time. And Lee is going to be safe, and the bases are going to be loaded. Rocchio fielded that ball and realized that his only chance was second base. He had no chance to get Lee at first. It's going to go as an infield single for Brooks Lee. Five straight hits for the Twins, and the bases will be loaded for Victor Caratini.
8: Yeah, a little do-or-die play. Rocchio had to go a long way to his left, and I don't think he was going to be able to gather himself to make the throw to first base.
0: He probably saves a run by keeping the ball on the infield. And with the bases loaded, we're going to have ourselves a pitching change. So the Twins challenging here in the sixth. They've strung together five straight base hits. They've got a run on the board. They trail 4-1. Bases are loaded for Caratini and Festa coming in after this break. This pitching change brought to you by Upanor, GF Brand. Ken on Upanor for plumbing and performs. A scoreboard update with Mark Janowski is next on the home for Twins baseball.
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12: 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Boy, the Astros, they put a whomping on them.
13: And Alvarez smokes it deep to right field. Steer is looking up. See you later! Number 13 for Yordan is a two-run shot, and the Astros lead it 4-0. That got out of here in a hurry.
12: Yeah, the Astros would go on to blank the Reds 10-0. That is now 8 consecutive losses for Cincy.
0: Yeah, when we saw the Reds, they were red hot. They were getting all of the bounces, and you wondered, how are they doing it? and they have come plummeting back to earth. Well, here the Twins have a golden opportunity, but they're going to need to come up with a huge two-out hit here. Matt Festa is on to pitch, and Victor Caratini is going to now flip around and bat from the left side. Vic is just 2 for his last 27. A strikeout to start the inning. Martin, a bloop double. RBI single for Jeffers. Bell with a base hit. Jeffers thrown out at the plate, and again, an out at the plate, but that's a good send by Ramon Borrego. It was a great throw by Petey Halpin with a wet ball charging in from center field.
8: And it was bang-bang at home, so he had to make a perfect throw.
0: Yeah. And down 4-1, you have to take that chance. It's a really good send.
8: Yep.
0: And then the infield hit for Brooks, and now it's up to Caratini. So can the Twins get the big hit when they really need one? The veteran Matt Festa delivers, and the first pitch is fouled away. Came at him with a four-seam fastball at 92. What do we expect from Festa?
8: To the lefty here, four-seamer, 49%. Sweeper, 40%. Cutter, 10%.
0: Pitch on the way, and a check swing, and that's a sweeper for a strike, and the count is 0-2. Bell is at third. Keyshaw, good speed at second. Lee is at first base. The infield is as deep as it can get. Bazzana nearly on the grass. Ramirez way off the line at third. Pitch to Caratini. He checked his swing. I think he went. He did. He struck out. And that's three strikeouts today for Victor Caratini, and the Twins leave them loaded. They get five hits and score just a single run in the top of the sixth. We're back to the bottom of the sixth next. Twins trailing 4-1 on your home for Twins baseball.
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0: Bullpen door is open for the Twins, and the lefty Cody Funderburk is the first man through the gates. Funderburk taking over for Prelip. Connor goes five innings, four runs, just one earned on four base hits here tonight. He walked a pair, he struck out six, he hit a batter in Perk. I thought early, some tough luck, he gives up the home run. I like the way he settled down after that.
20: He bounced back really well. Things didn't go his way in that first inning, but settled himself down, struck out the side around a walk in the second, and kind of cruised somewhat from there. He didn't get a ton of swing and misses, but he still racked up six punchouts, and it was uncomfortable at bats and takes from the Guardians tonight.
0: Bazzana trying to drag a bunt down to first base, drags it right to Caratini at the bag. He grabs it and steps on the base, and that's a nice little one pitch out for Cody Funderburk. And the left-hander Funderburk is in the out column. He'll face Rocchio. Well, we've moved into the second act of this game. It was 4-0 early. The Twins get on the board. They threaten there, string together those hits. Right now, Petey Halpin's throw from center field is the biggest play in the ballgame, short of that home run by Bazzana. Showing bunt again and a strike called 0-1. after scoring that first run. Jeffers was at second. Bell was at first. Keyshaw lined the ball to center. And Halpin came sprinting in, picked it up off the wet grass, and threw a bouncing ball to home plate. Bouncing ball to shortstop, charged by Lee. Throws on the move. And three pitches equals two outs for Cody Funderburk. That's good math. Austin Hedges will be the hitter.
20: Did you just compliment yourself?
0: No, I was saying the situation for the pitcher, not me doing the math. Oh. That was a given. Here's more math. Here's more. Here's 10 seconds for station identification on your home for Twins baseball.
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0: First pitch high to Austin Hedges. Two outs for Funderburk. We're in the sixth. Twins trying to get right back into the bat rack as a swinging foul ball and the count 1-1. It's cleared out and turned into a pleasant night here in Cleveland. From a selfish perspective, I'd rather have it rain early and then clear up because we're probably going to walk home. As a pitch high and the count is 2-1.
20: I was thinking that earlier tonight.
0: Two balls and a strike, infield back. Funderburk delivers. Swing, he missed, and Hedges in a 2-2 count. I talked about that throw from Halpin. Obviously, the play that Keyshaw couldn't make with that little contact at second base, that opened up the gates of the four-run inning. Bazzana hitting the homers big. Big hinges that a game can swing on. This one cued towards second. Keyshaw gobbles that one up cleanly, waist high, and he throws to first. And an outstanding job from Cody Funderburk, who tunes in a 1-2-3 bottom of the sixth. Let's get the bats going in the seventh. Twins down 4-1. And you're home for Twins baseball.
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0: That's the voice of Glenn Perkins. I'm Chris Atterbury. Glad to have you with us on a Friday night. Been a goofy Friday. Twins down 4-1, looking to do some damage against the Guardian bullpen. Matt Festa came on. He struck out Caratini on three pitches to leave the bases loaded. Now facing Matt Wallner. They play Wallner to pull. They play deep. And the first pitch to Wallner is a sweeper strike on the outside part of the plate, 0-1. I hear that Lunchable commercial coming back into break, and I think about Twins bullpen coach LaTroy Hawkins as Festa kicks eye. Adult Lunchables as a strike called. We went out to a nice group dinner. We had this beautiful charcuterie board, and Hawk was having none of it. And he said it was an adult Lunchable.
20: Mm-hmm.
0: That stuck with me ever since. No balls, two strikes. Wallner awaits. Pitch delivered, swings and misses, and down he goes. Wallner strikes out against Festa. Festa, again, not overpowering. He features that sweeper, really, that he works off of, but he'll pile up some misses. He's fanned 19 and walked only four this year. Opposing hitters only 217 against Festa. You know, for all of these years, the Guardians have churned out highly effective pitchers, starters and relievers, as Lewis bats. Pitch wide, 1-0. The guy who nobody ever talks about is Carl Willis. And yet he's the constant in all of this. Now, there are developmental guys behind the scenes. I mean, Derek Falvey was one of those guys. The front office, different pitching coaches. There's a ground ball base hit left field for Royce Lewis. Attaboy, Royce. Eighth hit for the Twins. Royce is in the hit column, and we talked about it with Wally the other day as Royce hits another ball nearly 100 miles an hour off the bat, two out of three tonight. Sometimes when you're working on something the way he is, validating yourself by getting a base hit goes a long way.
20: Yeah, and even though that first at-bat, line out to center field, 110 off the bat, you want something tangible. You want a base hit. You want to be on base, and that's it right there. He's got himself a hit. He can feel good about that, but a couple good plate appearances.
0: This one popped up foul. That is just to our left, and that is just atop the Apple TV booth to our left. It's no balls and a strike. But getting back to Carl Willis, I mean, you think of what the Guardians, the turnover they've gone through. Now, they do a great job of identifying arm talent in the draft. It's a big swing and miss, chased a sweeper 0-2. You know, that year they got Bieber and they got Savali and they got a bunch of guys late rounds that they turned into just awesome major league starters. They lost their relievers and the top closer in Clause to the gambling issues last year. And somehow with Carl Willis as the pitching coach, they just keep finding guys who figure out how to get a bunch of outs. And when those guys go to other organizations, it's not like they get better when they leave. It feels like they peak here.
20: Yes.
0: The 0-2 swung on and hit high in the air for Buxton. It's into deep left field, looking up base of the big wall, and it's into the grandstand for a home run. The 12th home run of the year for Byron Buxton is a two-run shot in the seventh, and the Twins have cinched this thing up tight like a saddle. They trail just 4-3.
20: That ball just never came down.
0: Off the bat, it looked like Kwan was settling under it, and then Halpin raced behind him to the warning track. The wall's about 22 feet high out there, and it just kept sailing for Byron. 400 feet for Buck, his 12th of the year, and we got a whole new ball game.
20: It's another one that just shows how strong he is, and especially when he gets extension. It looked like he was out front. It looked like he might have got it a little bit off the end of the bat, but it doesn't matter.
0: It was a sweeper. He's done so much of his damage on those fastballs in her half. That was a sweeper, and here's Austin Martin now. One-run ball game, and the sweeper misses in. One ball, no strikes. This is shades of the Mets series, where the Twins would fall behind, and then Byron would do something heroic in the sixth or the seventh. They won the first one that way and eventually fell late in the next two as a strike called 1-1. But 4-3 our score, Cleveland. 4 in the first, Twins. 1 in the sixth, 2 here in the seventh. As Martin takes wide, 2-1. Well, now it changes the calculus. If Austin can reach, maybe the running game comes into play. Festa offers, and it's cued straight back. Worth noting that in winning the last two games in Kansas City, the Guardians have used a ton of bullpen arms, and we were told that more than likely Eric Sabrowski, Hunter Gaddis, and Cade Smith would all be unavailable tonight. Gaddis and Smith are real horses down in the pen. Has a pitch high, and it's 3-2. Also made a move prior to the ballgame to bring up a fresh arm in Aliman straight from the minor leagues because another reliever had thrown so many pitches. This ball lined to left field. That's a base hit for Austin Martin. Here come the Twins. Second hit for Martin, and the Twins have the tying run on base with just one out here in the seventh inning and Ryan Jeffers the batter. And that is enough for Stephen Vogt. Stephen Vogt is coming out to the mound, and Stephen Vogt is going to make a decision as to who's going to come in and try to stop the bleeding here for the Cleveland Guardians. Vogt walking with purpose. He'll take the ball from Festa. This pitching change brought to you by Upanor, a GF brand. Count on Upanor for plumbing that performs. We've got a scoreboard update with Gino, and we've got a whole new game in Cleveland, all right here on your home for Twins baseball.
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12: Out-of-town scoreboard update. Phillies 8-2 in their last 10 games after shaking some things up, but they're struggling at home tonight against Colorado.
4: 2-2 pitch to Hunter. And he demolishes it deep to left field down the line. It is a fair ball, and it's out of here. A two-run shot for Hunter Goodman. He's into double digits, his 10th of the season. It's 3-0 Colorado.
12: Yeah, right now Rockies on top of the Phillies, 7-3. The Colorado Rockies have 15 wins right now on the season. They didn't have 15 before Father's Day last year. They got 15 already before Mother's Day this year.
0: That's a good little tidbit there, mixing some holidays, Gino. Right here, it's Colin Holderman, big 6'6 right-hander. Originally drafted by the Mets in the 9th round, traded to Pittsburgh for Daniel Vogelbach. Boy, that's a lot of meat on the bone there, trading for Daniel Vogelbach, a couple of big boys. He was a free agent. Signed with the Guardians. He's from Southern Illinois. Saluki, just like Derek Shelton. He'll face Jeffers. Big right-hander looks back to second. There goes Martin. The pitch is wide and no throw from Hedges. He stole it. Well, I love the aggressiveness. And to steal it early per... Don't waste any time.
20: Big Holderman
0: on a good pitch.
20: Yeah, Holderman, big tall dude, high leg kick there. It was a breaking ball. Way down and away. Hedges did a nice job just to glove that pitch. But easy stolen base for Martin.
0: Base hit ties the game for Ryan Jeffers. And this one's down and away again, 2-0. Would you say five straight scoreless outings for Holderman?
20: Yeah, covering nine innings, five scoreless. Or five not scoreless over his last five appearances. Throws hard.
0: Yet to see a fastball.
20: Yeah, 97-mile-an-hour average sinker. Throwing two sweepers here so far.
0: They've been non-competitive, and there's the heat, and it's there for a strike of the letters. It's 2-1. Holderman appearing in just his eighth game of the year. 11 strikeouts, two walks. He has given up a home run. Bearded right-hander looks back to second, and a sweeper on the front door for a strike. That's a good pitch. He showed it to him away, non-competitive, easy takes, and then aimed that one at the front shoulder of Jeffers, and it swooped across the inside half. Runner at second, one out, and a little tapper foul up the third base line. Ramon Borrego turns his back on it. I was teasing him about the ball that he threw up into the net that he didn't get to the fans in D.C. He said he wanted to give it to a kid in the front row. So he was trying to angle it up so it would drop right down.
20: Yeah.
0: And he said that he just clanged it. He said next time he'll go over and put it under the net. Here's the pitch. And that's down and away. He overcooked it. And again, Hedges saved 90 feet. Two runs in the inning. Royce Lewis singled. And then Byron Buxton a home run to left center field over the big tall wall. Martin a base hit to Chase Festa, who got just two outs in the ballgame. Now Holderman. And the pitch, a check swing. I don't think he held up. It's strike three, and Jeffers is out. Jeffers asking if that was a called strike or if he swung, thinking about maybe challenging. And home plate umpire Ramon De Jesus said, "You swung, young man." So a strikeout of Jeffers, and it will be up to Bell with two outs. Josh Bell with a big at bat in the seventh inning yesterday to tie the game when he doubled off the wall and left. He's batting left-handed, and he dribbles one slowly up the first baseline. Get foul, it does, as Holdeman runs over the top of it, and the count is 0-1. Josh Bell lays his bat across home plate as a measuring tool, and then he makes a mark in the box where he wants to be, and just as he does that, De Jesus comes in and starts kicking up the clay around the plate and around his line. Come on, Ramon. Bell gets the feet all lined out. Base hit here, and we're tied at 4. Martin off the bag at second. The pitch is wide, and the count is 1-1. No quit in the Twins tonight.
8: The scorecard's got that as a strikeout looking to Jeffers, and I thought that the way DeJesus punched him out, I'm surprised Jeffers didn't challenge that pitch.
0: The 1-1. Swung on and drilled right field. Got Martinez all twisted around, and he gets his act together and makes the catch at the base of the wall. Oh, he went full Black Swan, a pirouette once to the right, once to the left. But he got himself squared away, and he made the catch on a well-struck line drive, and the Twins come up a run short in the seventh. They do score 2. It's 4-3 Cleveland as we go to the stretch on your home for Twins baseball.
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12: Let's get to the Pilot Games real impact from this one. When you play Pilot Games, your community wins. Cleveland put 4 on the board in the bottom of the first against Connor Prelip, but then he settled down, responded with 4 straight shutout innings to keep it a 4-0 game. Twins struggled for a while against Parker Messick, then got a run in the 6th off him, got him out of the game, and then this big swing from Byron Buxton against Matt Feste in the 7th.
0: The 0-2 swung on and hit high in the air for Buxton. It's into deep left field, looking up face of the big wall, and it's into the grandstand for a home run. The 12th home run of the year for Byron Buxton is a 2-run shot in the 7th, and the Twins have cinched this thing up tight like a saddle. They trail just 4-3.
12: Yeah, 12 homers on the season for Byron Buxton. That's tied for the second most by a Twin through the first 39 games of a season. It's 4-3. It's a one-run game at Progressive Field. Why not, Chris Atterbury? Why not between these two teams?
0: Why wouldn't there be a one-run game exactly at Progressive Field? Well, let's see. Of the last 14 of the 21 Twins losses have been decided by one run, 9 of them in walk-off fashion. It's what we do. It rains, and it's a one-run game. That's how it works. Petey Halpin, left-handed batter facing Cody Funderburk. And he takes a first pitch just wide, 1 ball, no strikes. Lewis is sniffing bunt from the speedy Petey Halpin. Does not have an extra base hit as a big leaguer in limited time, and he swings and misses. Struck out against Prelip in the 2nd. Bounced out in the 4th. Debuted last year at Target Field. Got his first hit off Bailey Ober. He played in 6 games. This year he's played in 4 games. A lot of pinch running last year for Halpin. The 1-1. And that's a called strike. Halpin didn't like it and doesn't go to the helmet. Stays 1-2. Boy, that was a challengeable pitch. But they only have 1 challenge left, and I wonder if that was in the back of his mind. The 1-2 is wide. I mean, it's worth noting, and you don't know how different teams use it, but if you just got called up and you're down to 1 challenge in a 1-run game, do you want to burn it, potentially lose it? I don't know. Inside out cut stays 2-2. And again, for us, that's an easy challenge. We get to see it on a video monitor after the fact.
8: Yeah.
0: when it's buzzing up under your chin, I don't know that it's that clear.
8: Our hindsight is better than 2020, whatever that is.
0: The 2-2 popped away foul. That's over Slider on the roof of the dugout down the third baseline. Slider has a new intro reel. He's got a sizzle reel, I believe the kids would call it, where he comes into the ballpark, he gets out of his slider mobile, he gears up, and then at one point he goes to a bar and they shoot it like an old Western. He taps his big pink furry paw on the bar and they slide a Gatorade to him as Halpin takes wide. 3-2. And then they pan up to the bartender and it's radio man Jim Rosenhaus and he winks and points. The 3-2 on the ground towards second. Keyshaw gathers it in and he throws to first. And Funderburk has a 4-up, 4-down evening so far. He'll now flip the lineup for Stephen Kwan. So I looked down at Rosie when it was playing and he refused to make eye contact.
20: He was embarrassed. He's embarrassed by that.
0: He was like Connor Prelip with Vlad Guerrero Jr. He didn't want to look him in the eye. So I went down and I said, Tommy wouldn't do it, huh? He said they didn't even bother to ask. I congratulate him, booking a gig, pitch wide. I don't know if he gets a SAG card for that. 1-0 Now, if we were to do that with TC, Danny would be sliding the drink down the bar, right? For sure?
20: He would have taken it himself.
0: Maybe a different drink for Danny than for TC. Is a strike called, it's 1-1. Kwan singled as part of that 4-run Cleveland first. They're still trying to make it stand up. Twins have out-hit the Guardians 10-4. Strike of the letters, it's 1-2. Twins have had ample opportunities tonight. They've left 7 runners on. Left him full in the 6th. Left a man in scoring position in the 7th. On a ball that Bell tattooed. Foul ball for Kwan. Stays 1-2. Good sign that Josh Bell is squaring line drives up. Right-hander up in the pen for the Twins. And the pitch is up and away, 2-2. You got Martinez and Ramirez switch hitters, and then it's a couple of righties in Hoskins and Fry. Jose Ramirez this year has done a lot more damage batting right-handed than he has left-handed. As this pitch cued down the third baseline, Martin racing, dives for it, can't get it, it's by him, and up against the wall, it's extra bases for Kwan. Hands thrown in the air as that one bounces up and out of play. It's going to be a rulebook double for Stephen Kwan. On a pretty good pitch from Cody Funderburk on the outside corner, and Kwan just sliced it like my 7-iron off the tee down the third base line, and it bounced up into the seats.
20: And a lucky bounce for the Twins there, because that would have been
0: at least a triple.
20: At least 3. Buck was over there to back it up, so that would have been a triple with 1 out. Rather have that guy on second.
0: Well, with the 2 switch hitters pending, Derek Shelton's going to go to a right-hander as Funderburk departs. This pitching change brought to you by Upanor, a GF brand. Count on Upanor for plumbing that performs. A scoreboard update with Gino is next on your home for Twins baseball.
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12: 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The Orioles hosting the Athletics and this guy.
14: Second baseman Jackson at medium depth. That's a ground ball. Fair inside first and down the line. It's going to score a couple. Butler will score. Geloff will score. Kurtz into second base. Going to round second base and dig for 3. And Kurtz is going to make it to third with a triple. And the A's lead it 3-1.
12: Yeah, normally hearing that guy putting the ball out of the ballpark, but that's his first triple of the year, third of his career. Right now, Athletics on top of the Orioles, 4-2 in the 9th.
0: Gino, I think Johnny Doskin was as surprised as you were that that was a triple for Nick Kurtz. Back here in Cleveland, Eric Orsi is on to face the heart of the order. Thunderbird records four outs, all of them on the ground, then gives up that slicing opposite field double to Stephen Kwan. Kwan, the insurance run at second, and Angel Martinez will be the hitter. He's 0 for 2. He's been hit by a pitch. Orsi is on to throw. Game one of a series here in Cleveland. The series brought to you by Madden's on Gull Lake, Minnesota's classic resort. We're in the bottom of the seventh, and Orsi and his splitter on to face Martinez. Martinez got all twisted around, but managed to hang on to that singed line drive from Bell in the previous half inning. And now Orsi to the plate, and he shows bunt, and the pitch misses down and in and nearly hit him in the leg. Martinez, quite dramatic about that.
20: Well, they must like this matchup better than Thunderbird facing Martinez as a righty. Martinez, a much better hitter from the left side. Four of his five home runs. Better average, better on base, higher slugging. 643 OPS as a righty, 850 as a lefty.
0: Big swing and miss, and the count is 1-1. And this could take into account, does he swing and miss more from the left side? And maybe more importantly, what does he do against that split? You know, maybe that movement pattern that Orsi has is something they like in this situation, try to keep the ball on the ground. One ball, one strike. And it's taken up and in, and the count is 2-1.
20: 73 at-bats as a lefty, 22 punch-outs. 38 at-bats as a righty, 2 punch-outs. There you go.
0: How about that?
20: Blind squirrel.
0: is that like a sod poodle? Foul ball, and it's 2-2. Also worth noting that Martinez historically has not been as good left-handed. He's been much better this year. I worked with a guy once who used to say small sample size every time I brought up a statistic
20: this
0: like
20: is
0: that.
20: All, this is all small sample size. 73 at-bats, 38 at-bats.
0: We need a sample size of one out, and then worry about the next guy. The 2-2 swung on and pulled down towards the Twins' dugout, and it stays 2-2. With Orsi, you're going to get some deep counts. And he's thrown a fastball in there that he missed with. He's thrown the curveball there that was fouled away. But he's going to live and die with his split. And that pitch is going to, at times, run off the plate. You're not going to chase it. You're going to end up in some deep 3-2 counts. It's 2-2 now. Kwan's at second. And the pitch is a little nubber up the third baseline. Picked up by Lewis. His only play is to first, and he makes it as Kwan scoots down to third. Nice jump throw there from Royce Lewis. Again, that's the play he was working on the other day before the game and then used it in the game, and he did a nice job there, in particular when you take into account the wet playing surface here tonight.
20: Well, and that's the split from Orsi, and that ball was hit right off the end of the bat. So that thing had a ton of spin on it. You're right, it's wet. Royce picked that thing up, timed his steps perfectly, and made a really strong throw to first base.
0: Now Pete Mackey is out, and here's the question. Are we going to pitch to Jose Ramirez? So many times, Jose Ramirez has bitten the Twins. I remember part of those 9 walk-offs. We had a series here, was it 2 years ago, where he walked off the Twins on consecutive days, got Duran on a curveball. You've got a righty and Hoskins on deck. If you walk Ramirez, there's a 90% chance he's going to try to steal second base on you. And then a Hoskins bloop could score you 2 runs. But Jose Ramirez could score you 2 runs with 1 mistake pitch.
20: And I don't know if that's a meeting there about what do you want to do. I don't think that's something that Mackey would do. But I truly, if it was me, I'm taking my chances against Rhys Hoskins versus Jose Ramirez.
0: And Rhys Hoskins has been a good player for a long time, but he's not Jose Ramirez.
20: If the score was reversed, it's a no-brainer. You pitch to Jose. You don't ever put the go-ahead run on base. You don't put the tying run on base. But they're down one. And what's your best chance?
0: Think about Jose is just the ball is always in play. And, you know, I look out at the defensive alignment. Lee is lined up behind the bag at second. You know, Keyshaw's over and straightaway second. They're behind the bag at first with Caratini. Ramirez is a guy who can manipulate the ball in a spot when he needs to. And the spray chart may say he doesn't hit it over there, but like a Miguel Cabrera, he only hits it there when he needs to. We're going to pitch to him. And the first pitch is in for a strike, and he threw him a curveball, and the count is 0-1.
20: And this could even be, if you fall behind, maybe they put him on. If he can
8: get ahead, stay ahead. Take your chances.
0: Hitting a .184 as a left-handed batter this year with 20 strikeouts, but also 22 walks. So he's not chasing as much as you might think. He takes a ball, one strike. He just scares me to death. And I really don't have to look at his numbers currently to be scared of him, as he ducks a curveball, but it's a strike and the count is 1-2. Curveball, fastball, curveball, and they're ahead of Ramirez.
8: And he's hit that outside corner twice. And you don't want to make a mistake. Can't make a mistake. You're ahead. Make him chase.
0: 1-2, cued right through the empty spot we told you about, and that's an RBI single, and that is as predictable as the setting sun. Pitch was off the plate away. But again, we're talking about a guy who's going to have a plaque in Cooperstown. And he knew exactly what to do with that ball, and he redirected it right where they weren't. And it's now a 5-3 lead.
8: Well, it's off the plate away, but elevated. Also, with that big hole, what's he going to try to do? He's going to try to shoot the ball to the left side, especially when he's down in the count. And that pitch, you have to throw a pitch that you're not going to get hurt if it gets put in play. It has to be below the strike zone. The higher you get that pitch, the more likely it is that he's going to be able to hit it on a line somewhere to get it through the infield. And it was just too elevated. That pitch middle away.
0: That was his 1,700th career hit, and it only feels like they've all been against the Twins. There's a pitch high. It's one ball, no strikes. I had a talk with A.J. Hinch, manager of the Tigers. And he came from Houston before, where they were so driven by the numbers in terms of how they deployed their defenders. And this was pre-banning of the shift. And we had a long talk about how he would use guys there and then what he was doing in Detroit. As the runner bluffs and the pitch misses in, it's 2-0. And he said there were times that the front office would get really upset with him because he wouldn't play to their charts with guys like Miguel Cabrera, Jose Ramirez. Altuve was one of those guys when he went to Detroit.
8: Bat control is too good.
0: And that's his point. He said, I understand what you're saying. I understand what the data set is. And I believe in that information. It's a strike call. But those guys are capable of taking advantage of what you're doing.
8: How many times did Miguel Cabrera just shoot a ball through the right side? And that's all he was trying to do in the at-bat. You could throw that ball in a foot off the plate, and he was still going to get his hands inside the ball.
0: 2-1 is high, and it's 3-1. Manzardo has come into the on-deck circle, the lefty, for Fry, the righty, in the DH spot. And I thought AJ just made a really good point, and, you know, marrying the information. I love the info. I believe in the info, but you have to look with your eyes at times about who the hitter is and what they're capable of. And that's a strike called. Boy, Hoskins didn't think so. Hoskins has already challenged once and lost the challenge, so he's not going to challenge this one. And I think he would have lost it. I think that just clipped the top of the zone.
8: Yeah, that caught it by a lace. Well, it's the fool me once.
0: Yeah.
8: You know.
0: 3-2 here. Jose will be moving. 3-2. Throw over to first base. That's the second disengagement. And I wonder, we saw the Twins do it with the lefty Funderburk earlier. So you know he's moving anyway. It's a 3-2 count. If he breaks, do you try a third throw and try to pick him off? They won't. He runs, and the pitch is hit high in the air to left field. Martin going back. Martin's at the base of that big old wall, leaps up, and he makes a fine catch against the barricade for the final out of the inning. Well done, Austin Martin. So the Twins give up a insurance run on a base hit by who else? Jose Ramirez to the left side of the diamond. We've played seven. It's 5-3 in favor of the Guardians. Work to do for the Twins bats on your home for Twins baseball.
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3: Colin Holderman, that is a beautiful surname for a setup man, will face Luke Kishol, Brooks Lee, and Victor Caratini. Big 6'6 right-hander out of Southern Illinois, the Saluki. He's not in the Hall of Fame yet, I don't think, like Derek Shelton is at Southern Illinois. But he may be one day. He came on, he struck out Jeffers, gave up a rocket to Bell that was caught in right field. And now Kishol with the Twins down two, needing base runners. And Luke takes in, one ball, no strikes. Four in the first for Cleveland. Twins get a run in the sixth, two in the seventh, and give one back in the bottom of the seventh as Luke takes in again that hard fastball. Two balls, no strikes. Small crowd, but game. Tomorrow night, it's going to be a madhouse in downtown Cleveland. As pitch inside again, 3-0. The Cavaliers are hosting the Pistons in a playoff basketball game at the arena that is just across the plaza here, a long fungo away. They're playing at 3 o'clock. I think our game's at 6 o'clock Eastern as a strike called, and Keyshaw's immediately going to challenge that. He was running to first base. He was so sure that was ball four, and he's going to be right.
4: Bauer challenging the pitch.
3: It's ball four. So Keyshaw's at first, and now the tying run in the batter's box in the person of Brooks Lee. And here comes Voter. And Stephen Vogt is going to the bullpen once again, and he is looking for the left-hander. And that might be Tim Herron. So the left-hander coming in, they're going to flip Lee around to have him bat right-handed. We're in the top of the eighth. The Twins have a man aboard. Nobody out, down 5-3, and we have yet another pitching change. Keeping Gino as busy tonight as downtown Cleveland will be tomorrow. 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Count on Upanor for plumbing that performs. 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
8: Here's a high fly ball deep left center field. Back goes Carter. Back goes Osuna. It's got a chance! Gone! Over the left center field fence. Seiya Suzuki, a long home run, and the Cubs lead 3-0.
7: Yeah, it's still 3-0 in the fifth inning as the Cubs are going for their 10th straight victory.
3: It goes back to our pregame lineup card when the Twins and Danny had a big home run, and they snapped a 14-game winning streak for the Rangers, and now we got a 10-game winning streak for the Cubs. And what, three walk-offs against the Reds. The lefty Tim Herron is on. Big, lanky southpaw from the University of Indiana. He'll face Brooks Lee. Brooks has to reaffix the shin guard. He had it on for a left-handed at-bat. Now he has to get it on there for a right-handed at-bat. Brooks has two hits tonight. He has one left-handed, or actually has two right-handed. Did not have a left-handed at-bat. Big hole right side. Heron, the big lefty, works off third.

0: base side of the rubber, and he delivers a first pitch sinker for a strike at 94, 0-1. ERA 0.00, and yet there's some interesting numbers on Heron. He has walked 7 and hit a batter while striking out 5. And that's an odd ratio for a guy who hasn't allowed an earned run. Foul ball whipped into the net above the Twins dugout, caught by the bat boy.
1: Nice play.
0: Jumped up off the stool and grabbed it. That is not Nate Rosenhaus, our favorite and the most famous ball kid or clubhouse attendant or bat boy here in Cleveland. He is on the road with his heavy metal rock band as this ball popped up. Get out of play. Hoskins chasing it. Hoskins loses his hat, reaches over the railing, and he makes the catch, leaning into that seating area box on the right field line, and he retires Brooks Lee, who was just trying to stay alive with an 0-2 foul ball and instead fouls out. A nice play by Hoskins, banged right into that wall. And here's Caratini batting from the right side. 3 strikeouts for Caratini, including with the bases loaded in the 6th. He's 2 for his last 28. He, like Lee, had to change his shin guard and waited until he got into the batter's box. Keyshaw's at first base. And the pitch. And that's taken for a strike. Boy, he tried to kind of turn into that as if it was in off the plate, maybe graze him. Instead, it's a strike call. How big is that Ramirez RBI? Well, if it's a one-run game, this is, I mean, Keisha's probably already at second base. He's dancing around over there now. Heron delivers, and this ball shot into right field. That could find grass. It will. Keyshaw had to check up. Now he takes the turn at second, and he roams into third as Martinez one hops it to second base. Opposite field, base hit, Victor Caratini, and the Twins now with runners on at first and third.
1: I was wondering if Caratini was going to try to push a ball toward right. Kind of a low three-quarter arm slot from Heron. But that sinker and then the 2 breaking balls that he throws, try to stay inside that. And they gave him a big hole, but he just hit it over everybody's head. Dumped it into right field.
0: And now Cody Clemens is going to run at first base for Caratini. He'll stay in and play first base. It's Matt Walmers at bat. Again, no righties available off the bench for Derek Shelton. Wally's 0 for 3. Big hole left side for Wallner. They hold the runner at first. And the first pitch, almost a three-quarter delivery, and it's that sinker wide for a ball, one ball, no strikes. This has to be a really tough at bat for a left-hander. The way Heron angles at you with that big 6'5 body and that almost sidearm delivery.
1: Well, and he throws about a third of his pitches to lefties are sinkers. And so you can't drift out to try to hit that pitch away.
0: Swing and miss and count 1-1. And he almost crossbodies it, so everything's going away and the sinker runs back in on him.
1: If you want to try to reach out there to get one of those breaking balls, you're going to end up getting hit in the ribs.
0: Waldner's already been hit in the ribs. He bounces this one foul up the first baseline. It's 1-2. Hoskins grabbed it, and then he struck like a pose, like he was going to throw, and held it there in foul ground, and then handed the ball to Grady Sizemore. I haven't talked much about Grady today, but Grady Sizemore, still one of the most popular figures in Cleveland sports history. He is beloved in Cleveland. The 1-2 swung on and ripped foul at the third baseline. Sizemore was a superstar, and that one broke Waller's bat. He's going to get a new hitting stick. You were here in the Grady Sizemore era, when, as you said to some of the younger Twins players, he was Mike Trout before there was Mike Trout.
1: Yeah.
0: Left-handed Mike Trout. Or he's a right-handed Grady Sizemore.
1: Yeah, he could do it all. Highlight catches, cannon for an arm, 30-30 guy.
0: Here's the 1-2. Swung on a popped up. Back of short, Rocchio gives way to Kwan. Kwan coming in. Kwan gives way to Petey Halpin, and Halpin's already made one strong throw. Comes to the plate, throws it by the catcher, but backed up by Heron, and Kieschel has to scurry back to third. good communication there between Kwan and Halpin, knowing who they wanted throwing that ball. And a better job by the pitcher, Glenn. As Danny always says, there's always a place to be, and backing up home plate exactly where he was supposed to be.
1: And that ball skipped right past Hedges. Took a high bounce right past Hedges.
0: All right, here's Royce. Runners on the corners for Royce Lewis. He's the go-ahead run in the batter's box. And Hedges is going to step out in front of home plate. Hedges likes to tell the story about coming back from his first year of pro ball, second year of pro ball, and working out at his old high school and hearing about this junior high kid who was pretty good. And that junior high kid was Royce Lewis. Lewis ripped a fly ball to center field off the lefty Messick back in the third inning. It was a high fastball, and he smoked it. 110, drove Halpin to the wall. He's bounced out, and then he pulled a single through the left side and scored on Buxton's home run in the seventh. Royce Lewis, early in his career, flair for the dramatic, big smile. It's been a grind for him this year, struggling to find that joy again, and he's got a spot right here where he can really help his club. Twins trail 5-3. And Hedges, again, had the whole infield in. They're trying to ferret out whether or not Cody Clemens is going to try to make a move for second base. Keyshaw at third. And it's an interesting time for that play that we've seen teams use so liberally this year. Heron, a lefty, complicates it, and the first pitch is bounced deep at third on the grass. Ramirez, long throw on target, and Royce is out on a pitch, and the inning is over. So no runs on a hit. The Twins strand a pair. We played 7.5, and it's 5-3 in favor of Cleveland on your home for Twins baseball.
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3: Let's step back in time with this date in Twins history, narrated by Dick Bramer.
4: May 8th, 1984. Kirby Puckett was scheduled to make his debut the day prior, but he arrived in the clubhouse in California after a four-hour flight delay and needed to borrow $83 to pay for his cab ride. The delay was worth the wait, as Puckett made his mark in his major league debut.
5: Sanchez into the windup. Here's the pitch. Swing and a line drive into center field. Base hit for Kirby Puckett. 4-for-5 for Kirby Puckett in his major league debut.
6: Well, right now, Kirby, standing on first base, must be saying, hey, what's the big deal? I thought it was tough up here.
4: Puckett became just the 12th player ever to record four hits in their debut. Oh, and Frank Viola threw one of his 10 complete games that year as the Twins shut out the Angels 5-0.
3: To catch the next moment in Twins history, get your tickets at twins.com.
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0: Well, the lefty Anthony Bonda is on to pitch. Cody Clemens is on to play first base. Now, remember, in the seventh inning when Hoskins made the last out, Kyle Manzardo, the left-handed batting option, had been in the on-deck circle, but Manzardo pulled back. David Fry's going to stay in the game, so Fry will face Bonda. And Bonda, the lefty, will get the righty David Fry here, with Pisana on deck, the lefty, and then Rocchio a switch hitter. It's 5-3 in favor of Cleveland. Rivalry weekend just around the corner. The Brewers come to Target Field May 15th through the 17th with their track shoes on. Twins and Brewers, three games you don't want to miss. Get your tickets now at twins.com/tickets. And the first pitch from Bonda, down and in, one ball and no strikes. Obviously, the bullpen has been an issue for the Twins. Perk, I think Bonda's a guy that they need to get right. He's a guy who has had success And he's got a little velo, and here's a foul ball right to us. It's over our heads, and it drops down. It's 1-1.
1: His velo has been ticking up the last couple of appearances, up to 96 two appearances ago. And so I think that is a good sign.
0: When you look at him, there is some stuff there. He just hasn't been able to execute the pitches where he wants. And the 1-1 swung through. That's a good slider. It's 1-2. But that's different than just not having this stuff in the first place. And so I feel like there's a route for him, a path for him to become the effective guy that he was with the Dodgers the last few years.
1: It starts with being in the strike zone.
0: It's a 1-2. Swung on and pulled foul. And it's interesting because we've gone now three or four different places where the team is, oh, we had him. He was here for a while in camp. He was in Washington in camp for a little bit. Really hit his stride, obviously, with the Dodgers. And the Twins are hoping he can find that stride again. The 1-2, swung on and fouled. And Fry just stays alive, and again, pounding the zone here with sinkers and sliders, and that's a good combination for Bonda.
1: Well, you want to be in the zone early and then out of the zone late. And so let's see if he can get that slider down below the strike zone, in the zone long enough that Fry will swing at it, but then diving late.
0: Bonda hugs it tight to his chest and delivers, and it's down and in. Easier take. It's 2-2. Bonda wears the goggles. He's got the flashing silver earrings in both ears. I can remember one pitcher. I want to say he was with the Mariners where the hitter made the umpire tell the pitcher to take the earring out. As this ball lined to left field, and that's a base hit. First man reaches against Bonda as Fry was behind in the count the entire time. But, again, the enemy to all pitchers, right? That was a pitch up. It was a fastball, and it was middle up. And that was an easy read for David Fry to just line it to left field for a leadoff base hit.
1: And command comes in a lot of different forms. You want to be in the zone early, and that's commanding the strike zone. And then late, when you're ahead 0-2, 1-2, get that pitch close enough. You need to have it in the zone long enough. The couple of breaking balls that he tried to get Fry to swing at weren't competitive.
0: And here's Bazzana, and a strike called 0-1. Big night for this young man, his first major league home run. Coming in the first inning.
1: So command isn't just, can I move the ball around the strike zone? That's, can I get my slider to be in the zone a long time and then just out of the zone, diving out of the zone late to get that swing and a miss or that ground ball.
0: Royce on the grass at third. Bazzana checks, and he didn't go, and it's 1-1. I think back to when Zebby came up, and he'd always been a strike thrower, but the transition of being a strike thrower to sometimes being a purposeful ball thrower was hard for him to make.
1: In command, control, just filling up the strike zone. That's okay, and if you have good stuff, you're going to get away with that to a point.
0: 1-1, back up the middle, should be two. Lee has it, takes it himself, steps on the bag, throws to first, and he just gets Bazzana by half a step for an Innovative Office Solutions double play. I think Cleveland is going to challenge this at first. Bazzana was really flying up the line, and indeed Cleveland is going to challenge. Bazzana can really run, and I think he's going to win this challenge. We'll take a look at it in New York. We'll look ahead. Brought to you by James Hardy. The Twins back at it tomorrow.
10: Cleveland is challenging the out call at first base.
0: Thank you, Quinn. The Twins are back tomorrow at 5:10 Central Time. We're on there at 4:30. Joe Ryan is also back. He'll pitch tomorrow against Tanner Bibee. Two good pitchers. When you look ahead to home improvements, look to James Hardy. Hardy Siding is America's number one brand of siding. You look at the matchups here.
10: After review, the call on the field is overturned. The runner is safe. Cleveland will retain their challenge.
0: So Bazzana just outran it. Lead, no hesitation, took it straight to the bag. But Bazzana speeding up the line out of the left-handed box, and he's able to leg it out. So no Innovative Office Solutions double play. There's just one out. And the hitter, Rocchio.
1: It's that high hop. Yeah. And Cleveland has always been like that. This field, you hit that ball in front of home plate, and you get that first high bounce.
0: That buys you a little time.
1: And Brooks tried to time it right. He had to wait for that ball to come down on the second hop so he could get the out at second.
0: As Rocchio takes low, 1-0.
1: There's nothing you can really do there. Bazzana just beat the throw.
0: And he is a threat to run. Bazzana has stolen four bags in his first eight big league games prior to tonight. He gets a walking lead. He's running. The pitch is to the plate. The throw from Jeffers is not in time, and Bezzano steals another base. A little motion lead there, and Bonda came to the plate, and Bezzano got a tremendous jump to steal second base.
1: He kind of deked Bonda there. He jumped off the base, hopping towards second, and then he hopped once back to first when Bonda was looking at him. And then as soon as Bonda looked away, he started running. He got a great jump.
0: Yeah, really good technique there, too, as you mentioned. Pitch was a strike, and then he hits him. Rocchio hit on the leg. So Bonda hits another, and he now has hit four in limited innings. And the runners on at first and second, and Rocchio is feeling it on his way to first. Hedges is due to bat.
1: That was a front foot breaking ball from Bonda.
0: We were talking about tomorrow with Joe Ryan, Tanner Bibee, Taj Bradley, Gavin Williams. That's a couple of horses right there on a Sunday afternoon.
1: That's going to be some high velo on Sunday afternoon in Cleveland.
0: Those are some big, strong men on the mound, and a long day at the office if you're in the batter's box. Vogt now coming out. He's going to bring the trainer with him, and they're going to check on Rocchio. While they check on Rocchio, why don't we take 10 seconds for station identification on your home for Twins baseball.
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0: Rocchio is really feeling it. And he's pointing down to his left toe, trying to do some toe raises, talking with the trainer. Bezzano, meanwhile, is out at second base alongside Luke Keyshaw. Bezzano pulled out a laminated card, checking what kind of lead he probably wants to get here. And Rocchio's going to stick it out. We're in the bottom of the eighth inning. Cleveland leads 5-3. They're looking for more insurance here. Four-run first, and they got the big two-out RBI through the vacant left side off the bat of Ramirez in the seventh. Now it's Bonda in a bit of a pickle. Looks back to Bezzano, who always looks like he wants to run, and the pitch is wide, one ball and no strikes from Anthony Bonda. Began with a single on a two-strike pitch by Fry, left to pitch up. Bezzano hit the high hopper off the hearth to shortstop. Twins thought they had a double play. Bezzano challenged, won the challenge. Then he stole second. Rocchio was hit, and that's where we stand. Now Bezzano's running for third, and there's no throw from the catcher, Ryan Jeffers. It's a double steal. That is something that the Guardians do as well and as often as any team in baseball.
1: Well, Bezzano was just trying to time Bonda up the whole time.
0: And he seems to do it quite well.
1: Yep.
0: But the double steal, now the infield's in. You're changing all the angles. There's a pitch high. And the count is 2-1. The pitch went for a strike to Jeffers. And again, now sac fly, ground ball, wild pitch. There's another insurance run. A base hit, God forbid, and you got two runs in because of the double steal. And the pitch. Swung on back up the middle, off of Bonda, deflects past Lee. Lee can't get it, one run scores. Keyshaw picks the ball up a deep short. Rocchio holds it third. 6-3. Guardians. The comebacker hit off of Anthony Bonda. Now the Twins turn to get a trainer out on the diamond. Brooks Lee had to stop at his tracks, and he lunged back to his right to try to stop the ricochet. It got by him. Rocchio had designs on home plate, but credit Luke Keyshaw for scrambling over to pick up that ball.
1: That ball looked like it hit Bonda top of his left shoulder blade.
0: Running game, it's not a small part of what the Guardians do. We talked about their offensive struggles with some of the numbers, but they simply created this run. They have been on the attack against Anthony Bonda since the start of the inning, and the inability to control the running game in any way, shape, or form has come back to really hurt the Twins. And now another run in. You know, just a couple innings ago, you're looking at a one-run game. The Twins had all the momentum in the building. Everything's going their way. And Ramirez gives them a two-run lead, and now bottom of the order, And the Rabbits have picked up an extra lead. And now the bunt. And it's bunted back to the mound. Bonda comes home. Jeffers puts the tag on Rocchio, and he's out at home plate. Halpin is a guy who bunts anyway. Bonda made a really nice play, picking that one up and coming home. And the Twins get a huge out at home plate. Bunt just had too much steam on it. And credit Bonda with a really nice play to get the out at home plate. And I'll tell you, the most excited guy in the building on that play was Ramon De Jesus, the home plate umpire. He was so excited to get the out call at home plate. He came flying in with an overhand right. He was perfectly positioned to make the call. He was right where he needed to be.
1: His time to shine.
0: Yeah, you don't get a whole lot of chances on those plays at the plate. And he punched him out. There's Kwan, and he's not over yet. Still runners at first and second, and that's a ball. One ball, no strikes. So well done there by Bonda. One play after he gets hit by a ground ball. Able to field that bunt and get a big out at home. Two on for Kwan, and the pitch is low, and the count 2-0. Stephen Kwan entered this game one for his last 16, but he's 2-for-3 with a walk, and he scored twice. Bottom of the eighth in Cleveland. Here's the pitch. And it's high, and it's 3-0. And Twins left-handed relievers continue to struggle to throw strikes to left-handed batters. Three-oh to Kwan. He's one of the most selective hitters in all of baseball. And he leans out and watches ball four, and he goes to first base, and the bases are loaded for Angel Martinez. Another left-on-left walk, and it's a four-pitch walk to load the bases. And Derek Shelton comes up out of the top step, and he has seen enough for the Anthony Bonda show here this evening. And I believe we are going to see the Twins debut of Yoendris Gomez with the bases loaded and two outs here in the eighth inning. We've got ourselves another pitching change. It's brought to you by Upanor, a GF brand. Count on Upanor for plumbing that performs. A scoreboard update with Geno's next on your home for Twins baseball.
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15: We're going to head out to Fenway on this out-of-town scoreboard as the Red Sox were hosting the Tampa Bay Rays. Tampa came into this one having won 7 consecutive games. The Sox got a great start from Connelly early. He went 7 innings. Tossed off, just allowed 4 hits, walked 1, struck out 8, and here was all the run support he needed.
16: Schultens is ready, he throws. Sadon drives one high and deep into left field. Is it high enough? It is back, and it's gone! Off the light standard, Sadon. Say goodbye, and it is 2-0 Red Sox.
15: Yeah, and say goodbye to the Rays winning streak. The Red Sox defeat 2-0. Guys.
0: Will Fleming, very excited about that call. And here it's a former Ray on the mound, Gino. It's Yoendris Gomez. Gomez pitched in 9 games for Tampa Bay this year, including 1 against the Twins. 17 and a third innings. He struck out 13. That's the semi-good news. He walked 10. That's not the good news. He gave up 5 home runs in 17 and a third innings, and that seems like a pretty high number. He started his career with the Yankees. He pitched with the Yankees in 23, 24, and then again last year. Last year, he was with the Yankees, the Dodgers, and the White Sox. And what jumps out at you is two really good teams had Yoendris Gomez in their bullpen last year. He ended up with a team that wasn't so good, but obviously those teams saw something in Gomez. And the Venezuelan with the purple glove makes his Twins debut right now. Bases are loaded. He's facing Angel Martinez. Switch hitter batting left. And the first pitch from Gomez zips in there at 97. That's good velo out of the Twins bullpen. That's something they've lacked. And the count is 0-1.
1: Better velocity than he's shown this season.
0: Long-legged right-hander from Venezuela. And the pitch is on the way. A breaking ball, and it's bounced to the right side. Keyshaw has it. He'll flip it underhand to first base. Great job, Yoendris Gomez. Welcome to Twins territory. He leaves him loaded in the eighth. Twins are down 6-3. They need three for the tie, four for the lead. We're back for the ninth inning next on your home for Twins baseball.
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0: Well, the big right-hander, Cade Smith, has worked consecutive days en route to an AL-leading 10 saves in 12 tries, but he's going to try to knock down number 11 here today. He went an inning, struck out a pair, and picked up a save yesterday in Kansas City, and he did the same the day prior. Piled up three strikeouts in that, and he did give up a hit.
1: 32 pitches over those two innings the last 2 days.
0: Right-handers have done better against him. They're 9 for 31, a 290 average. Lefties have hit the only home run against Cade Smith. He's a good player. Big Canadian, Twins drafted out of high school. He chose to go to Hawaii instead. And then was undrafted because it was the COVID year draft. And Cade Smith has been an under-the-radar frontline bullpen arm for the last couple of years for Cleveland. He faces Buxton here, power on power. Big right-hander, and the first pitch is in for a strike from Cade Smith.
1: 2 years ago, 75 innings, 103 punchouts. Last year, 73 innings, 104 punchouts. Got 23 in 17 innings this year.
0: The 0-1 swing and miss 0-2. So what's his strikeout pitch? That was a four-seamer, 97.
1: He throws a four-seamer to split, and then the sweeper was the first pitch that he threw. He's got 13 of his punchouts, 13 of his 21 on that four-seam fastball.
0: And you talked about it earlier. You're ahead early, so now he doesn't need to be in the zone, even though he has the stuff to win in the zone. And this one is lined back up the middle. He threw a pitch with too much of the plate. And Byron Buxton laced it into center field for a base hit. It was high, and it was over the plate. It's not a strike, Perk, but you said the same thing about Jose Ramirez. If it's high, a good hitter has a chance to do something with it.
1: Yeah, and that pitch, 97 miles an hour, up above the strike zone. Buck got on top of it. But that's the interesting thing about Cade Smith. Bunch of swing and miss, bunch of strikeouts. But he gets hit hard, an average exit velo of almost 91 miles an hour.
0: This one will be an exit velo of about 30, and it's going to be a base hit for Austin Marte. Bloops it over the head of the first baseman, Hoskins. That's a second bloop base hit of the day for Martin, and Buxton steams all the way around to third. And here come the Twins, first and third, nobody out, and the tying run at the plate in Ryan Jeffers. How about that for the Minnesota Twins?
1: Just got to hit it in the right spot.
0: Now you sound like Danny. Now you sound like Danny. Huge spot here for Jeffers.
1: I sound like a guy who gave up enough of those.
0: Yeah. Buxton down the line at third. Martin at first. And the pitch. And it's taken for a strike. It's worth repeating that Twins are just 9-21 in this ballpark in the last 4 years, going back to 2022. 14 of the 21 losses, that's two-thirds of them, by one run. 9 of 21 in walk-off fashion. As this pitch fouled away and the count is 0-2. And they've played a bunch of two-run games, three-run games. They're always close. There is just rarely a blowout between these two teams. Twins looking to rally. Two on, nobody out. And a foul ball straight back. It was 0-2 pitch, and he caught just enough to spoil it.
1: Well, and this is another one. We don't know what the final score of this game is going to be, but the Twins have the tying run at the plate with nobody out. And so it always seems to come down to the wire.
0: And again, remember the pitch load for Smith. Check swing by Jeffers. Did he go? The appeal to first, he did not. And it's 1-2. He stays alive. Was that the split or the sweeper? It was a
1: yes.
0: It was nasty, and it was down. That was the split. The 1-2 swung on and bounced towards short. Could be two. Rocchio goes to second for one. The relay to first in time double play as Buxton scores. So it's a 6-4 ball game, but the Twins will have to start over. It's a 6-4-3 double play. And the Twins are down to their final out, and it's Josh Bell. And it's times like this where you can't help but look back through the other side of the scorebook at the insurance runs that the Twins gifted the Cleveland Guardians. The decision to pitch to Jose Ramirez and him hurting them, I mean, that shouldn't be a surprise. He's done it enough. There's a strike called 0-1. And then the failure to control the running game in the eighth, an inning that started with a two-strike hit, and then the two stolen bases after the fielder's choice is a swing and miss, 0-2.
1: And not unlike what we were talking about yesterday, doing those little things, making plays. It's the small things that are going to get this team wins. These are different small things today, but they were issues. They were things that happened.
0: 0-2 to the
1: that
0: backside.
1: Has put them in a two-run hole in the ninth inning right now.
0: I mean, and obviously there's three unearned runs on the board because of that error. The error was so odd. That was such an odd play. I don't think of that as, you know, a mental mistake by any means. It was just an oddity. But the Twins just don't have the margin for error. As this one fought off foul, and the count is 0-2. And I go back to when they lost 9 of 10. They weren't getting that two-out hit with the bases loaded. Well, with the bases loaded in the sixth today, they struck out. You know, with runners on the corners in the eighth inning, they bounced out. They had a leadoff double in the first inning and didn't move him off of the bag as a foul ball 1-2. And those little things, they all add up when you don't have a big margin of error to play with.
1: Right.
0: There are teams that can outslug those mistakes, but the Twins are not one of them. Nor are the Guardians, frankly. The 1-2, swung on a miss. Bell strikes out and the ball game is over. And the Cleveland Guardians reclaim game one of this three-game series and move to two games over 500 on the year. The Twins do get a run on two hits in the final inning, but the double play dashed their hopes for a big crooked number, and they will lose by the final score of 6-4. Cleveland improves to 21-19 to kick off a nine-game homestand, and the Twins fall to 16-23. They are now just 6-13 on the road this year. A lot to talk about in the post-game download. Mark Janoski will host that with Glenn Perkins. Right now, a preview from Gino of what's to come on tonight's edition of the postgame download. Gino.
15: Yeah, with the loss, Chris, that's three straight losses for the Twins. They're now seven games under 500 on the season. It took the offense a while to get going tonight against Parker Messick. They finally did and got him out of the game, and they made a little noise. But as you just mentioned there late, again, as we've seen play out all too often so far this year, the Twins cannot follow up after they put some runs on the board with shutdown innings, allowing the opponents to come right back and either take the lead again or pad their lead. And that's what we saw here tonight in this one. Glenn's going to join me. We're going to chat about some of the finer points from it. Have highlights. 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
0: Well, welcome back to Cleveland, where Travis Bazzana, number one overall pick in the draft 2 years ago, clobbered his first Major League home run. Twins made a valiant effort late, but fall short in a 6-4 loss to the Guardians, who've won 10 of their last 14 against Minnesota. For every double play the Twins turn this season, Innovative donates $100 to Fight Like a Ninja at the end of the year. That's for every double play the Twins turn in 2026, courtesy of Innovative. Thought they had a double play in this one. It was reviewed. They did not turn the double play with that high hop off the heart, so no double plays turned today. Let's go ahead and check the final lines. They're unhappy lines for the Twins tonight. 6 runs on 8 hits for the Guardians, including that Bazzana blast, his first big league home run. No errors, 8 runners left on base. 4 runs on 13 hits for the Twins, including Buxton with a home run. His 12th of the year. It was a 2-run shot in the 7th. 1 error, 9 runners left on base. Parker Messick gets the win. He improves to 4-1. Connor Prelip takes the loss. His first in the big leagues. He falls to 1-1. Twins are now 16-23 on the year. Cleveland improves to 21-19. And the Twins will try to level the series now tomorrow evening. 2:57 time of game. 19,030 paid to watch it tonight. Now tomorrow again going to be messy in downtown Cleveland at 3 o'clock local time. That's 2 o'clock central time. The Cavaliers and the Pistons just across the plaza, then our ball game, and then there's a concert at the football stadium that's expecting to draw upwards of 50 to 70,000 fans tomorrow night, so it might be a little bit busy. Might be tough to find a parking spot. Twins, though, will be right here at Progressive Field, and we should have a great pitching matchup for you. We'll be on the air at 4:30 Minnesota time. 5:10 is your first pitch in the central time zone. Joe Ryan on the mound against Tanner Bibee. Bibee, uncharacteristic, 0-5 with a 4.58 ERA. Ryan, of course, 2-3 with a 3.72 after leaving his last start just 9 pitches in. Great to see him on the post tomorrow for Minnesota. So it's Ryan versus Bibee, 4:30 lineup card, 5:10 first pitch as the Twins will try to level the series. Right now, we hope we can make your Friday night a little brighter with a post-game download. It's Glenn Perkins joining Mark Janoski, and it starts now on your home for Twins baseball.
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0: He dribbles this one slowly towards the right side. Keyshaw collides with the base runner. The ball gets into right field. A run's going to score. There are runners on the corners. Here comes Derek Shelton, and there's no way this can stand. It was a slow bouncing ball. Keyshaw was charging the ball, and he got clipped by Angel Martinez.
15: Oh, au contraire, Mr. Atterbury. It did stand because after the umpires huddled, they decided that there was not significant interference with Luke Keyshaw while he was trying to make a play on that ball. It went through, run scored, and really was the opening of the floodgates of a 4-run bottom of the first inning for Cleveland today, and the Twins were battling from behind from there on out and never able to get back on top in this one as Cleveland takes game one of this series 6-4 at Progressive Field. Welcome, everyone, to the Affinity Plus Federal Credit Union postgame download. I'm Mark Janowski. Glenn Perkins joining me now from Cleveland. And, Glenn, you never know what you're going to see at the ballpark, and that was just a very interesting play, the way it played out. And I actually don't have a problem with the call on the field and the fact that it stood. Looking at the replays as often as we did, I felt like Luke Keyshaw was never even lined up with the ball to have an attempt on it. So I'm okay with it, but I looked at that and I'm like, boy, if it goes the opposite way, then you got an out, you don't have a run on the board, and you wonder how Connor Prelip can navigate.
1: Yeah, absolutely. And the home run still happened. Would that have been a home run in the second inning by Travis Bazzano with nobody on base?
15: Right.
1: We'll never know, but it was an odd play. And I think ultimately the fact that Derek Shelton didn't get kicked out, he got an explanation that was satisfactory to him, and I think that everybody has to be okay with that. I think if he disagreed, he was going to let it be known. So the fact that he stayed in the game, that he kind of walked off the field after that, they gave him a good explanation. I think the replays we saw, and Chris and I talked about it a little bit, Martinez was past the play, and Keyshaw's throwing hand hit him. But I'm with you. That ball, if he would have been lined up with that ball, would have hit Luke in the chest or in the stomach or wherever. It would have hit him. And so just a really weird play. And I guess we'll never really know what happened or how everything broke down. Maybe we will. Maybe Shelty will talk about it here in a little bit. But bizarre play, bizarre sequence. I thought Prelip did a really nice job settling down after that. He ended up punching out, 4 of the next 6 guys he faced.
15: Yeah.
1: So it didn't really – 5 of the next 7 now that I'm looking at the fourth inning. So he settled down real nice, and I thought he threw the ball great. It was a good start for Connor, and that early hiccup aside, I think he settled in nice and threw a good ball game.
15: Yeah, you know, and that early hiccup, just to close the book on it, I actually thought it was closer to hitting Martinez's back foot as he was advancing from first to second than there was any sort of obstruction with Keyshaw. But let's follow up your point there with Connor Prelip, because, you know, young kid can get rattled after a four-run frame like that right away out of the gates against this team, but he really settled in, and like you said, all of a sudden he starts striking guys out. Now, I know it was a constant drizzle for the first four innings of this one, but for both guys. But you don't know if he maybe had a little bit of issues early because he lost the first two batters of the game, which you never want to see when you're ahead in the count. But again, he showed me a little something by being able to keep it at just the four runs.
1: Well, and he continued to throw strikes after that. 93 pitches tonight, 61 strikes. So that's right around 66%, around a third of, or two-thirds of his pitches were strikes. That's great. He got ahead. He put hitters away. He didn't get a ton of swing and miss tonight, but the Guardians as a team don't really swing and miss. But the fact that he had four of his six strikeouts looking, it means that they were a little bit indecisive. So they were having trouble picking up what he was throwing, the locations that he was hitting. Again, he did a great job. It's a kid that's still learning how to pitch at this level, but that's the kind of stuff that you love to see. And you put him in there with Joe and Taj, and you got three pretty good starters in this series here and something to build off of.
15: The point you made during the game, and it was right away in the first or maybe the second inning, and I flagged it because I was thinking the same line of thought that you had was the Ryan Jeffers at bat in the first inning when you got Buck standing on second base and he's up 3-0 in the count and he just took. And you, after, in hindsight, you're like, boy, that was probably the best pitch. That fourth pitch was probably the best pitch, and you didn't like the whole obligatory just take a 3-0 pitch because that one that's coming may be the best pitch of the at-bat. My question for you is whether you're a hitter or a pitcher, when you have a moment like that in a game, can you pocket it and try to bring it back still in that game? Or is that something with that moment that you can't really digest until afterwards and then learn more contests coming up?
1: I think that that's just a case of maybe one of the hitting coaches will grab these guys and say, hey, don't be afraid on 3-0. If you want to go, go. I think all these guys have green lights. They have green lights when they're standing on first base and they're not stealing. They have green lights on a 3-0 count and they're not swinging. There's a parallel to me, Gino, with the 3-0, and if the guy that's hitting in front of you got out on the first pitch, and we've said it in this series, if the guy ahead of you gets out on the first pitch, that doesn't mean that the next guy in line has to take the first pitch. If that's the hittable pitch that you're going to get, go ahead and take a rip. It's too hard to hit in the game these days with the stuff that pitchers have. And so if teams are okay or guys are okay swinging first pitch when the guy in front of them swung first pitch, why are you not okay swinging 3-0?
15: Right.
1: It there's a very good chance that that's going to be the best pitch that you get. And you know you swing at it like it's a fastball. It might be a changeup. It might be some sort of an off-speed pitch, but it's probably going to be a fastball. And I look at that at bat. It was a sinker ball to Jeffers. It was a changeup ball and a curveball ball. All right, you're going to get a fastball. He took that one, didn't even think about swinging. And then he gets a changeup. He took that one as well, which I think is fine. They didn't really want to swing at his changeup unless they had to. But then you see that velocity, and then he's able to just zip a four-seam fastball in there, and it was right by Jeffers. And so you really probably gave away your best chance. On 3-2, that's the highest chase count in the game. You can get any pitch on 3-2. And so you really have no idea. You're in full-out defense mode. So you took an offensive count on 3-0 and turned it into a defensive count on 3-2. I don't think that's a great plan.
15: Right.
1: Now, I'm not a hitter, and I don't know, but I just feel like there's parallels that if you think you're going to get the best pitch to hit in that spot in the at-bat, then you should be swinging.
15: Yeah, no, I get it. And I'm sitting there saying, boy, what a great opportunity to jump on Parker Messick early. Don't let him try to, you know, get away from the Buck leadoff double and settle in. And unfortunately, that's what he did. All right, Perk, get out of there. Have a good evening. And we'll do this again tomorrow afternoon.
1: Talk to you tomorrow, Gino.
15: All right, thank you very much. Glenn Perkins will be joining their post-game palaver. Unfortunately, Cleveland, the first-place team in the American League Central, takes the opening game of this series at Progressive Field over the Twins by a score of 6-4 in this series. Versus Cleveland is brought to you by Madden's on Gull Lake, Minnesota's classic resort. I got to believe that Madden's and every place up in the Brainerd Lakes area buzzing right now, getting ready for the fishing opener here in Twins territory. Let's take a break. When we come back, we're going to reel in the highlights from this one right here on your home for Twins baseball.
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4: For the first time since September 2nd of 2023, the Twins had a game where both starting pitchers were lefties. Way back then, it was Dallas Keuchel and Jordan Montgomery. Today, it was Connor Prelip and Parker Messick. These two guys just six picks apart in the second round of the 22 draft. Let's get to our Sheboygan Sausage Company Twins highlights. Byron Buxton drilled a double high off the wall in left to get this game started, but Parker Messick retired the next three, including two strikeouts, and Buxton did not move off of second base. And then a rough bottom half of the first inning for Connor Prelip. He was ahead of the first two guys, but he lost them to a walk and then a hit by a pitch. And then that brought up Jose Ramirez. He had a slow chopper to the right side. Angel Martinez trying to advance from first to second base. Luke Kuechel coming in. They collide slightly. It's like Luke's right hand, his throwing hand, grazes Angel Martinez. The ball bounced through into the outfield. The lead runner, Kwan, came around to score. Derek Shelton, not happy. He came out. He wanted some interference on the play. The umpires huddled and chatted and said no, there was none, so there was a run in and there was runners on the corner still with nobody out. Reese Hoskins then had a sack fly to plate Martinez to make it 2-0, and then with two down, it was Travis Bozzana stepping in and making history in his big league career.
5: The 1-1 swung on and lifted in the air right field. Buxton looking back, looking up. There's your first extra base hit. It's a home run for Travis Bozzana, the first of his major league career. It's a two-run shot, and it's 4-0 in favor of the Guardians here in the opening
4: inning. Yeah, that one soared 427 feet over the wall in right center field, and it was a four-run bottom of the first for Cleveland. The nice news is Connor Prelip really did settle in after that, and he kept Cleveland off the board for the next four innings. Messick cruising along until the sixth inning. Austin Martin had a one-out blooper down the right field line that went for a double. Ryan Jeffers then brought him home with a single through the hole on the right side. That was Jeffers' 23rd RBI on the season, which is tied with Brooks Lee for the team lead. Josh Bell single, and that brought up Luke Kuechel to the plate.
5: The pitch. This one lined into center field, and that's a base hit. Scooped up by Halpin. They're going to send Ryan Jeffers. The throw from Petey Halpin to the plate. The tag effort. Jeffers hops over the catcher, but he's tagged before he touches home. And Ryan Jeffers is out at home plate on a base hit to center by Luke Kuechel.
4: Just a huge play there by Cleveland as the Twins were trying to break through against Messick in a big way in that sixth inning. Instead, it's the third guy in the last two games that the Twins have had thrown out at home. And unfortunately for the Twins, they would only settle for that one run. Brooks Lee had an infield single. The bases were eventually loaded. Matt Festa came on for Messick, and he got Victor Caratini swinging. Prelip done after five innings, and Cody Funderburk retired the Guardians in order, and that was big because Royce Lewis, a one-out single versus Festa in the seventh inning. That brought up Buxton, and Byron connected. His 12th homer on the year came on an 0-2 sweeper, went 400 feet, and all of a sudden the Twins were within one at 4-3. Austin Martin then singled. That brought out Stephen Vogt, who brought in Colin Holderman. Martin swiped second right away, but he was stranded as Jeffers went down looking and Josh Bell lined out to

0: and time again. He just waited, took it, knocked it through the hole on the right side, plates the run, gives Cleveland that cushion again, and a two-run lead at 5-3. Luke Keyshaw, leadoff walk, Chase Holderman, lefty Tim Herron out of the Guardians bullpen. Victor Caratini greeted him with a single to right. Keyshaw advanced in the third, so the runners on the corners with just one out, but Wallner flied out to shallow left center. Keyshaw unable to tag. Lewis grounded out to third on the first pitch. Twins turned away. A ton of traffic in the home half of the eighth inning versus Anthony Bonda, but Cleveland settled for just one run, which stretched their lead to 3 at 6-3. Cade Smith on to try to close it. Buxton and Martin start the ninth with back-to-back singles. Runners on the corners with no outs. Jeffers, though, grounds into a 6-4-3 double play. Buck did score, but then Josh Bell went down swinging to end it 6-4. The final. For the Guardians, who are now 21-19, 6 runs on 8 hits, no errors, 2-for-7 with runners in scoring position, 8 men left on base. The Twins, 7 games under now at 16-23, 4 runs on 13 hits, 1 error, 3-for-12 with runners in scoring position. They had their chances tonight, folks. 9 men left on base. Parker Messick, the win. He's 4-1. He went 5 2/3 innings, allowed 1 run on 7 hits, fanned 7, and walked 1. Connor Prelip, the loss. He drops to 1-1 in his young career. He went 5 innings, 4 runs, just one of those earned on 4 hits. He fanned 6 and walked a pair. Cade Smith picks up his 11th save, which is tied for the most in baseball. 19,030 at Progressive Field in a game that took just 3 minutes less than 3 hours. Twins highlights brought to you by the Sheboygan Sausage Company, America's tradition since 1933. Time now for our Treasure Island Diamond Player of the Game. We're going with the guy who had the double in the first inning, the guy who had this big swing in the 7, Byron Buxton.
1: The 0-2 swung on and hit high in the air for Buxton. It's into deep left field, looking up base of the big wall, and it's into the grandstand for a home run. The 12th home run of the year for Byron Buxton is a two-run shot in the 7th, and the Twins have cinched this thing up tight like a saddle. They trail just 4-3.
0: Yeah, unfortunately, that was the closest they would get tonight. But for Byron Buxton, his 12th homer of the season through the first 39 games of the campaign for the Twins. That is the tied for the second most by a Twin through the first 39 games of any season. The most ever for Buck in that stretch. He has a chance to tie some lofty names if he were to homer tomorrow in game number 40. He is our Treasure Island Diamond Player of the Game. 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
4: May 8th, 1984. Kirby Puckett was scheduled to make his debut the day prior, but he arrived in the clubhouse in California after a 4-hour flight delay and needed to borrow $83 to pay for his cab ride. The delay was worth the wait, as Puckett made his mark in his major league debut.
5: Sanchez into the windup. Here's the pitch. Swing and a line drive into center field. Base hit for Kirby Puckett. 4-for-5 for Kirby Puckett in his major league debut.
6: Well, right now, Kirby, standing on first base, must be saying, "Hey, what's the big deal? I thought it was tough up here."
4: Puckett became just the 12th player ever to record 4 hits in their debut. Oh, and Frank Viola threw one of his 10 complete games that year as the Twins shut out the Angels 5-0.
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4: 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Start with the Twins minor league affiliates. Yasser Mercedes had a two-run homer for the Mighty Muscles tonight, but it wasn't enough as they lost to Tampa by a score of 6-2. Cedar Rapids doubled up on Quad Cities, a 4-2 the final there. Brandon Winokur, an RBI double, gave the Colonels a lead early in that one. St. Paul right now, they're out in Las Vegas. They have an early 1-0 lead courtesy of an RBI single from Orlando Arcia. And how about Billy Amick and how about Wichita? They were trailing early. Billy Amick ends up driving in 4 runs tonight for the Wind Surge, and then Andrew Cassetti hits a homer in the top of the 9th, and the Wind Surge will take this one over Amarillo by a score of 5-4. Get to the big league scoreboard. 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Start with some games involving the other teams in the American League Central. It was a back-and-forth one down in Chicago between the Mariners and the White Sox, but Seattle, courtesy of Luke Raley, who had a grand slam and a 3-run homer, they defeat the Sox by a score of 12-8. Kyle Isbell with a walk-off in the bottom of the 9th as the Royals defeat the Tigers at Kauffman 4-3. Our spotlight games tonight, they feature a couple of great pitching performances and shutouts. We're going to start with our friends just to the east of us over in Milwaukee. They were hosting the New York Yankees. The starting pitchers in this one, Max Fried and Jacob Mizorowski. And Mizorowski was awesome.
5: 2-strike pitch. Got him swinging. Throw him a curveball. It's 11 Ks for Mizorowski. 6 scoreless innings against the Yankees.
4: Yeah, his 5th game with 10 or more strikeouts this season. He had the fastest pitch by a starting pitcher in the StatCast era in the first inning in this one. The Brewers shut out the Yankees by a score of 6-0. It was also a shutout north of the border in Toronto where the Blue Jays were hosting the Los Angeles Angels. Dylan Cease on the hill for Toronto.
6: That last fastball was 100 from Cease. And now is 1-2. Swing and a miss. He struck him out on a slider. 10 Ks in 7 shutout innings for Dylan Cease. At the 7th inning stretch, the Blue Jays 2 and the Angels nothing.
4: Yeah, and he allowed just 5 hits, and he needed to do that because he doesn't get a lot of run support as the Blue Jays don't give him run support, and they haven't scored a lot recently. The 2 enough tonight as they defeat the Angels by a score of 2-0. That's the out-of-town scoreboard. Let's head to a break. When we come back, we're going to hear from manager Derek Shelton here on your home for Twins baseball.
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4: The first place Guardians take the first game of this three-game series at Progressive Field in Cleveland by a final of 6-4. Let's get some reaction. Our ears on the clubhouse brought to you by Minnesota Corn. We're going to start with manager Derek Shelton and the play in the bottom of the first inning that really got this thing off and going in wrong direction for the Twins. First two guys had reached. Jose Ramirez chopped one to the right side. Runners were advancing. The guy moving from first to second base was Angel Martinez. He and Luke Keyshaw made a little bit of contact. The ball went bounding through into the outfield. A run came around to score. Shelty shot out of the dugout thinking there should have been some interference and take that run off the board and get an out up there instead. Here's Derek on what the umpires explained to him in terms of the decision.
14: The explanation was there was no contact.
4: Okay.
14: And that's why I asked them to get together. They said there's no contact. The way the rule reads, not only does there not have to be contact, but if you hinder and impede, and in my opinion, it was hindering and impeding. And I asked them to get together. None of them had the rule, and it ended up costing us runs.
4: So Derek definitely thinking that the umpires erred on that one. Again, Glenn and I were talking about it in the different looks that we saw. I'm not sure Luke was in position to make a play on the ball as it was his right arm, his throwing arm, that made contact with Angel Martinez. And some angles, it almost looked like Keyshaw instigated the contact. But Derek not obviously very pleased. Again, that inning then opened up because it put runners on the corners. Another run scored on a sac fly and then a two-run homer. And all of a sudden, just like that, the Guardians had a 4-0 lead. Now, the Twins made it close. They came back. They got a run in the sixth. Then they had a two-run homer from Byron Buxton in the seventh to pull them within one at 4-3. In the bottom half of the inning, eventually Eric Orzion and the Guardians had a runner on third base and Jose Ramirez at the dish. They made the decision to pitch to Jose Ramirez. Eric Orzi got ahead in the count 1-2. The next offering, Ramirez was able to line through the open hole on the left side of the infield to give the Guardians a much-needed insurance run. Here's the manager on not the decision to pitch to Ramirez, but that actual offering from Orzi that ended up plating a run.
14: He did a good job. Ball was away. You know, but still, I think that ball's got to be short if we're going to go anywhere. You know, if we bounce it, we bounce it.
4: Yeah.
14: But he left it up just high enough for Jose to reach out and, I mean, didn't hit it hard.
4: Right.
14: Just put the ball in play.
4: Yeah, and that's exactly what we have seen Jose Ramirez do for well over a decade against the Minnesota Twins. Just do enough to make damage, right? That's all he does. He reached out, he knocked it through the hole, and that was a big run that came across for the Guardians. A run that did not come across for the Twins came in the top half of the sixth inning. They had Parker Messick on the ropes. They already had a run in. They had a couple of guys on, and Luke Keyshaw dropped a ball in the center field, and Ryan Jeffers wheeled around from second trying to score. He was thrown out at the plate. Here's the manager on the decision to send Ryan Jeffers.
14: If you go back and watch that play, the hop the center fielder got, the ball did not stay down. At number one, it bounced right up to him, and he caught it waist high, so it's an easier transition. And then number two, he made a really good throw, so give him credit on that. And then number three, he got it on wet grass, and it took off and, you know, ended up being a really good throw. So, I mean, he made a nice play on it. It's got to be a perfect throw. He got a good hop on it, and he got a good skip off the grass.
4: Yeah, I get it. And also, you know, blood in the water, the Twins smelling a chance to pounce on Parker Messick right then and there and force things. And it was a bang-bang play at home. Unfortunately, it did not go the Twins' way, and it's the third runner now in the last two games the Twins have had thrown out at home plate. That was Ryan Jeffers, who was thrown out at the plate. Following the game, folks in the clubhouse were able to catch up and chat with Ryan Jeffers. Now, the final score today says the Twins lost 6-4, a two-run game. There's been lots of games this year where if you look up at the scoreboard after the final out, you look and you're like, okay, it was close. It was competitive. And absolutely, that is the way this team has been playing, and that's what has happened through the first 39 games. They keep things close and you keep you on your edge of your seat. Unfortunately, it's what happens between the first pitch and when the score goes final. There's some little things that keep happening that do not go the Twins' way that add up to those losses, and here's the catcher on those moments.
15: We're too far off to, like, start getting frustrated about those things. Like, we got to be a better baseball team before, like, before those little things start to frustrate you. Like yeah, you don't want to do those. Like, we have to be better, but, like, there's too many things right now that we need to be better at that, yeah. Like to nitpick one or two things, mm-hmm. like that would change our fortunes.
4: Yeah, but it's all those little things. It's not just getting a guy thrown out at home plate. It's giving up a 1-2 single through a hole when you have the guy. It's giving up guys, letting them get on base, like happened to Connor Prelip in the first or Anthony Bonda in the seventh. And it's just those mistakes are ones that this team cannot make because it's really too tough for them to try to rebound. They have to play almost perfect games in order to get W's. We appreciate the thoughts there from Ryan Jeffers and Derek Shelton. Our Ears on the Clubhouse brought to you by Minnesota Corn, continuously working to promote sustainable practices, develop new uses, and maintain thriving rural economies for Minnesota's 24,000 corn farmers. One last break, then we circle the bases here on your home for Twins baseball.
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4: Well, the Twins drop game one in Cleveland tonight. The Guardians use four in the first, three of those unearned, and go on to hold on for the 6-4 win. Let's circle the bases, brought to you by your local Toyota dealers. At first base, Travis Bozzana connected off of Connor Prelip for a two-run homer in the first inning. It was his first career home run, and he becomes the first number one overall pick in a draft, 2024's version, to have their first career long ball come against the Minnesota Twins. At second base, Parker Messick has handled the Twins as well as any pitcher through their first two career outings versus Minnesota. The lefty has fanned 16 while only allowing 3 runs in 12 and a third. He's just the 20th pitcher to rack up 16 or more strikeouts while having an ERA under 2.20 in his first two starts against the Twins and the first since Max Fried in 2024. At third base, Byron Buxton, the big two-run homer in the seventh inning to pull the Twins within one. That homer came on an 0-2 offering. Buxton has 180 career homers now, and coming into this year, he had only hit 3 homers on an 0-2 pitch. Now in the last week, he's racked up 2. One today and one a week ago versus Toronto. And at home, the Twins now 11-7 when out hitting their opponent this year. And tonight, the Twins 1-2 hitters Buxton and Martin both collected 3 knocks. It's the first time the Twins have lost when the first two guys in the order have had 3 or more hits since July 18th of 2025 in Colorado. The Twins have also now dropped back-to-back games when their offense put up 10 or more hits. They had 13 tonight. The last time that happened, where the Twins lost back-to-back games when they had double digits in hits, that was September 3rd and 4th of last year versus the White Sox. That is our Toyota trip around the bases. Toyota, let's go places. Game 2 of the series tomorrow night, and after leaving his stint Sunday, after just 2 batters due to elbow soreness and leaving Twins territory holding its breath, Joe Ryan on track for the start. He's 2-3 with a 3.72 ERA this year, 3-5 in his career versus Cleveland, but he has lost his last 5 decisions to the Guardians, including when he served up 4 homers to them on September 20th of last year. Writer Tanner Bibee looking for his first win here in 2026. He's 0-5 with an ERA of 4.58. Bibee 2-0 in 9 starts lifetime versus the Twins. We're going to get going an hour earlier tomorrow, pregame at 4:30 with first pitch a little after 5. Hope you can join us then. That wraps up the Affinity Plus Federal Credit Union postgame download. For John Vitas, Lucas Kirshner, and Andrew Halverson, I'm Mark Chenowski. Thanks for listening here on your home for Twins baseball.
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2: Hit through the right side, RBI base hit, Ryan Jeffers. Twins take the lead, 2-1.
5: They had a pitch lined to the left center field. That's going to tie it up. As Bell around first base, ground ball, weekly hit should be 2. Kieschel to Lee, back to first in time for the TaylorMade double play. Nicely turned.
2: Byron smashes this ball deep into the left field corner. That one's back towards the fence, and it's off the base of the wall. Byron looping around first, looping towards second. He slides in with a crisp leadoff double.
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We're coming up on the 5 minute mark until Twins baseball in 5, 4, 3, 2, 1. Mark 5 minutes until Twins baseball.

We're coming up on the 1 minute mark and tell Twins baseball in 5, 4, 3, 2, 1. Mark 1 minute, tell Twins baseball.

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1: Twins fans, this is your manager, Derek Shelton, and this is the pregame lineup card. 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
2: Well, considering where we were at Sunday at this time, Joe Ryan just taking the ball and making the start tonight is a win. Now the Twins need the righty to go and get an actual W to snap their three-game losing streak. Hello, everyone. Welcome to the Menards pregame lineup card. I'm Mark Janowski. For all the anglers out there, I hope it's been a safe, fun, and productive Minnesota fishing opener. The Twins need to reel in a win today in Cleveland, especially given the news of the day that Taj Bradley, their best starter so far this season, and the guy scheduled to go tomorrow, was placed on the 15-day injured list due to inflammation in his right pec, another blow to the rotation for the Minnesota Twins. Travis Adams has been recalled from AAA to take his spot on the roster. Kendre Rojas also in Cleveland as a member of the Twins taxi squad right now. So all the more reason for Joe Ryan to be okay and get through today's start. He exited the game Sunday against Toronto after just two batters and nine pitches due to soreness in his right elbow. Nothing showed up in tests, and he had a good bullpen on Wednesday. Joe is 2-3 with a 3.72 ERA on the season. His last win came back on April 11th at Toronto. This is going to be his Ryan's 12th career start versus Cleveland, tying for the most against any opponent with Kansas City. Joe is 3-5 lifetime versus the Guardians, but he has dropped his last five decisions against them. He last defeated Cleveland on September 18th of 2022. The last time he faced the Guardians, he allowed four homers September 20th of last season. Tanner Bibee goes for Cleveland, and he is searching for his first win of the campaign. The righty 0-5 with an ERA of 4.58. He was handed the loss Monday in Kansas City. Bibee 2-0 in nine starts versus the Twins, and Cleveland has won the last six times he has taken the ball against Minnesota. Lots of things contributed to the Twins' losing skid reaching three games. Let's rewind to the series opener last night. A constant drizzle through the first four innings provided a gloomy backdrop at Progressive Field. In the bottom of the first, Connor Prelip allowed the first two Guardians to reach after being ahead in the count. Jose Ramirez followed with a slow chopper to the right side. As Luke Kuechel came in to try to field the ball, his right hand slightly grazed Angel Martinez as he was advancing from first to second. The ball bounced through into right field. Stephen Kwan came around to score with Martinez going to third. Derek Shelton out of the dugout. He wanted obstruction called. The umpires huddled. They stuck with their original decision. Shelton not pleased, and he let that be known in the post game. Now, that play really opened the door for a four-run inning highlighted by Travis Bazana's first major league home run. Prelip settled down and put up zeros for the next four frames. Now, the top of the sixth inning, well, it sums up things for the Twins right now. They finally got the starter Parker Messick, and they would knock him out of the game. But they had Ryan Jeffers thrown out at the plate, had the bases loaded only for Matt Festa to come on and strike out Victor Caratini to end the inning, an inning where they had five hits but managed just one run. Byron Buxton's two-run homer in the seventh pulled them within one, but the Twins' bullpen could not respond with a shutdown inning. Kwan on third, two outs, the Twins decided to let Eric Orsi pitch to Ramirez.
3: 1-2 cued right through the empty spot we told you about, and that's an RBI single, and that is as predictable as the setting sun.
2: Yeah, it wasn't a bad pitch from Orsi. It was off the plate, it was outside, but Ramirez just reached out and knocked it through the hole to make it 5-3. Anthony Bonda allowed a run in the eighth. The first two Twins reached in the ninth against Cade Smith, but he limited them to just one run. Twins with a season-high 13 hits, but they went 3-for-12 with runners in scoring position. Guardians won 6-4, Messick the victory, Prelip the loss, Smith the save. Cleveland now 21-19 on top of the Central. The Twins 16-23, 4.5 back and behind everyone else in the division. Now the Guardians not content. They made a big move this morning, acquired two-time Gold Glove winning catcher Patrick Bailey from the Giants in exchange for a draft pick and left-handed pitching prospect Matt Wilkinson. Bailey, originally drafted by the Twins in the 37th round in 2017, off to a slow start this season at the plate. To make room for Bailey, Cleveland option catcher Bo Naylor to AAA Columbus. So the Guardians being aggressive here in a season where through 40 games, no team in the Central has really put the pedal down. For more on the middle game of this series, let's head to Progressive Field. We are at the park thanks to Treasure Island Resort and Casino. We welcome in Chris Atterbury and three-time All-Star Glenn Perkins.
3: How about that? He got his intro burnished there a little bit. I like that.
4: I love that.
2: I had to change it up, right? It didn't work yesterday, Gino. So let's throw some other spaghetti noodles against the wall.
4: That's the first time I felt good about myself all day.
3: Yeah, that's, you got him smiling. We'll start with the bad news. The bad news is, As a wise man once said, there is tarpaulin on terra firma. The tarp is out. It is not raining yet. So, again, it's a bit of a dichotomy. Yesterday, it was raining at this point in time, and we just played through it for the first four innings. We were on the edge or the fringe of the storm. They are expecting some pop-up storms swirling in off the lake here. The wind is absolutely howling. The giant flags out in right center field are just whistling from left to right. And it takes a whole lot of wind to move those giant flags. And again, the tarp is on the field, and we have officially been informed that this game will start in a delay. That being said, there's a ton of people here because they gave away a Star Wars-themed bobblehead today in honor of first baseman Kyle Manzardo. The Mandalorian bobblehead has been given away, and they were lined up all the way across the plaza to Rocket Arena, which is currently full of people screaming and yelling about the Cavaliers and the Pistons, who are playing game three of a playoff game. And oh, by the way, 70,000 people are downtown tonight for a concert by Zach Bryan. So there's a lot going on here in Cleveland, but there's not any baseball going on at the start of when we expected to begin play today. That being said, we will have baseball at some point, and when we do, Joe Ryan will be on the mound for the Minnesota Twins. And Perk, let's start there. Joe came out of his last start. He felt something in his elbow. That's the bad news. The good news is, it was all clear on the imaging. He was able to throw again. He got through a bullpen. That being said, as a pitcher yourself, you guys do something that's an incredibly unnatural act, and you do it 100 times a game as a starting pitcher. When you felt something, even if you're told it's nothing, is there a mental block for Joe to be able to cut it loose tonight?
4: Yeah, I think that there's just hurdles that he's going to have to go through. The first one was playing catch on Tuesday in Washington, coming out of that off day. And then it was the bullpen on Wednesday, and he came out of that just fine. I sat in the dugout with him on Wednesday for probably a half hour talking to him that day and asked him about his elbow, and he felt like everything was okay. He was relieved that there was nothing in that MRI. He was convinced that there was going to be, just because of what he felt, the discomfort that he felt on Sunday in that start. But it's just checkpoints. So he got through those first two, and then I think today it'll be warming up in the bullpen, and there's going to be a little more intensity in that bullpen than there was on Wednesday. And then when he gets out on the mound, but I will say the further he puts it behind him, the better off he'll be. And that's just going to be with him getting out there and pitching, throwing that first pitch of the game, getting the first guy out, coming in after the first inning, getting back up for the second. And the more he does that inning by inning, batter by batter, I think the further into the rearview mirror it'll go. And assuming that he's as good as everybody says he is, and he says he is, and the MRI said that he was, I think he'll be just fine.
2: Perk, on the other side of the field, Tanner Bibee gets the ball whenever this game does get going for the Guardians. He's not having a very Tanner Bibee-like season as we've grown accustomed to over his last couple seasons. When you've tilled through his numbers here so far here in 2026, can you figure out exactly what's causing his past success to prove to be rather elusive this season?
4: Yeah, he's lost a little bit of movement on his cutter, and I suppose a little bit more than a little, 4 inches less movement horizontally. And so that's pitch has straightened out on him a little bit. And then conversely, the four-seam fastball, he was never a carry guy, but it was a true fastball in that it didn't have a lot of arm side run. He was able to get some decent carry with good spin and good hand position on the fastball. Now that pitch has started to leak on him a little bit, and he's got more arm side run there, so it's a more hittable pitch. So I think the combination of those two pitches that he leans on pretty heavily, and he's throwing the cutter this year more than any other pitch, they haven't been the same, and the results speak to that. He's gotten hit hard this year. The average exit velocity over 90 miles an hour, which has not been the case for him the last few years. He's still able to generate enough swing and miss because he's got a fantastic changeup that he'll throw to both lefties and righties. But it for me, just boils down to the fastballs, the two fastballs with that four-seamer and cutter. just don't have the same movement and the same life on them that they have in the past, and that pitch is getting hit hard this year.
3: Yeah, and Geno, Cleveland's lost his last seven starts, and he has gotten virtually no run support. In fact, actually zero runs in five of his eight starts this year. Same can be said about Joe Ryan here at Progressive Field. Now, he's 2-2 with a 1.76 all-time, hasn't won here since 2022, and in five starts at Progressive Field, he's only received nine total runs of support. So maybe when this ballgame gets going, it's really a matter of which of these two young pitchers can actually get a little hay in the barn early offensively and have something to work with.
2: Yeah, so Bybee looking for a little run support. He's also going to be tossing to Austin Hedges today, the first time this season that it really wasn't Bo Naylor behind the dish. Again, Bo Naylor optioned down after they made the trade and brought in Patrick Bailey earlier from San Francisco. Before I let you guys go, two things. I want to know, are they showing that Pistons-Cavaliers game? Because right now, it's a one-point game late.
3: It's on in every booth.
2: Okay.
3: And when I walked out to get some hot water for our coffee pot and the Cavs had been up the entire ball game, all I heard from every booth in a different Cleveland accent was, are we losing yet? Have they given it away yet? Is it over yet? But I will say this. I have a bit of a vested interest in the Pistons winning because the Pistons are sharing the same hotel we're in, and I don't want a bunch of angry Pistons in the hotel tonight with their families. I prefer they be happy Pistons.
2: Okay. I thought you were going to say we're hearing a lot of groaning there, which would have been similar to what we were doing back here in the studio when you mentioned that the tarp was on the field, which we've grown accustomed to, right? We should have been counting these over the years, the rain delays in Cleveland. One last point before I let you guys go for a while. Just sad news in the game today. Hall of Famer Bobby Cox passed away at age 84. I just, you know, both you guys chime in a little bit on your thoughts, your memories of a guy that really left his mark on this game. Incredible manager for such a long time. Those Braves team, that was a dynasty.
4: They were incredible in the run that they went on. I remember Bobby Cox, but then also Leo Mazzoni next to him rocking back and forth. Those are images that are burned in my head forever, but a tough loss and feel for the family.
3: Think about
4: and
3: this
4: the
3: week.
4: The Braves family as well.
3: Yeah, the Braves family this week, Ted Turner first, then Bobby Cox, and those two together brought Atlanta baseball to a whole country. There's a whole generation of people. Now, we didn't have cable, so I was not one of them, but there was a whole generation of people roughly my age who all came home from school every day and were able to flip on the TV and see a baseball game. And they saw the Atlanta Braves as they were in their nascent stages to becoming a dynasty. And that made for fans of that club all over the country that you still see today. My personal memory of Bobby Cox, when interleague, you know, we'd only see teams from certain divisions every once in a while. He brought a Braves team to Target Field, and he just conducted a PhD class in how you manipulate a lineup with your bullpen.
2: Yeah.
3: He went to one guy late, and Gardy pinch hit, and then he had another guy waiting then for the next guy, and then suddenly Gardy's out of options, and Bobby still had another, you know, hard-throwing lefty that he could use, and he was masterful in eking out a close late game. And I just remember going, wow, so that's what it looks like. And obviously also the all-time leader in ejection, so he's got that going for him.
2: Yeah, something else that I think Gardy could really have appreciated. All right, you guys. Yeah, so but you're right. Ted Turner, Bobby Cox, icons beyond Atlanta in the scope of baseball. All right, well, you guys sit tight. We'll check in with you in a little while just to see if there's any hope on the tarp being rolled up and when we may get this one going. All right?
4: Thanks, Gino.
2: All right, take care. That is Glenn Perkins and Chris Atterbury. Tarp on the field at Progressive Field. So this one, game two of the series between the Twins and the first-place Guardians, will not be starting on time. We're going to continue on here with the Menards pregame lineup card, and then once we roll around to when we should have been playing ball, we'll have some rain delay theater for you. But anyhow, we've been at the park thanks to Treasure Island Resort and Casino, the exclusive casino partner of the Minnesota Twins. 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Well, unfortunately, as of late, the Twins, they've lost the games in a variety of ways. Manager Derek Shelton knows his squad needs to eliminate mistakes, big and small.
5: Well, sometimes it's work, sometimes it's situational awareness. I think it's a combination of things, but we have to make sure we play clean baseball on the defensive side, and we have just had some miscues that we cannot have because they end up leading to extra outs and then extra runs.
2: Yeah, and to compound those issues, the Twins have had three guys thrown out at home over the last couple of games. Just not a lot of room for less than a clean game here from the Minnesota Twins in 2026. Now, coming up, the manager talks about losing time. Taj Bradley to the injured list and more. And then later on in More Than a Jersey, a Twins reliever explains it is more than just ink that covers his body. And then we're going to hear how the offseason helped shape Brooks Lee's campaign so far. That's all ahead here on your home for Twins baseball.
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5: Oh, welcome back to the Treasure Island of Baseball Network. Twins and Guardians supposed to be playing game two out in Cleveland. Right now, the tarp is on the field at Progressive Field, and this game is not going to get started on time. But this series versus the Guardians is brought to you by Madden's on Gull Lake, Minnesota's classic resort. Well, with news of Taj Bradley hitting the injured list, I think of a scene from the movie My Cousin Vinny, where Joe Pesci is sitting there just thinking if anything else can possibly be piled on at a particular moment. Well, Chris thought of a different yet appropriate clip from another movie. Here's his pregame chat with manager Derek Shelton.
6: Game two in Cleveland. It's the Twins taking on the Guardians. We're here with Derek Shelton. And Shelty, news came out earlier today about Taj Bradley having to go on the injured list. I immediately thought of Happy Gilmore. It's like you're Adam Sandler taking all those baseballs off the chest in the batting cage. If it's not one thing, it's another. What's going on with Taj, and what's the prognosis?
7: Well, yeah. I mean, so I've never had the Adam Sandler reference, but I appreciate that. So Taj told us on Thursday that he was feeling something in his pec, and we had an MRI, and the MRI was clean. It is pec inflammation. He is just having some general soreness in that area, so we will get a second opinion from Dr. Meister. But from the MRI, I think we feel like we're in a pretty good spot, and then, you know, after we get the second opinion, we'll move forward.
6: So good news that you didn't get worse news, I guess, but obviously in the short term, you're without a guy who has been as valuable to your team as anybody else. Travis Adams has been working his way back from injury, and has he joined the club? Did he make it to Cleveland?
7: Yes, he is here. He'll be active tonight, and like you said, Travis is battling back from the injury in spring training, and, you know, look to get him in. He's had rehab starts, and then he's had regular appearances.
6: So that's the down news as far as the pitching is concerned. The good news is that you're writing Joe Ryan's name on the lineup card today, because after Sunday, that certainly seemed to be in doubt. Everything went well with the bullpen?
7: Yeah, everything was good. I mean, again, with Joe, we got the MRI, and there was no structural damage. He went out on Tuesday and played catch and spun the ball Wednesday through his bullpen. So we hope that, you know, it's a situation where from conversations with him the last couple of days, he's been in a good spot, and just expect a normal start out of him.
6: Is that a situation? I guess it really highlights that it's true of every pitcher in every start, that they have to be in tune with their bodies, and then you guys have to respect when they feel something weird and make sure that they're open and honest with you when they do feel something?
7: Well, I think all pitchers are in tune with their body. Joe is at a different level of that in terms of his awareness. And I think anytime you hear something within the arm, you have to be cautious. And we were cautious, and then we got the good news, and, you know, it was something that there was nothing wrong. And again, went through the different steps of making sure that he was fine, and we'll get him back out there today.
6: Well, let's talk about the opposing pitcher in Tanner Bibee. He's had a rough go of it, but he's a guy who certainly has been highly effective through the last couple of years. What's the biggest challenge he poses?
7: Yeah, I think it's maintaining us. It's not really worrying about Tanner Bibee. It's making sure that we stay with our approach. And I think we've done a good job with our approach. We've stayed really consistent with it. We've had good at-bats. So I think the one thing that we want to do is that we make sure that we stay in our hitting zones.
6: Very well said. That's Derek Shelton. Send it back to the studio.
5: Yeah, and as Perk was saying, the fastball and the movement not really there like it had been in the past, so maybe that's something the Twins can look for and take advantage against Tanner Bibee tonight.

0: Night, whenever this game gets going. Again, the Guardians not giving Tanner Bibee a ton of run support this season. In fact, he has received zero in five of his eight starts. So sounds like the Twins possibly have a nice opportunity here against Tanner Bibee. Also sounds like relatively good news there from the skipper on what's going on with Taj Bradley, even though he is on the 15-day injured list now. Hopefully it's nothing that lasts a longer period of time. Again, Travis Adams is up, and Kendre Rojas also in Cleveland on the taxi squad right now. Taj Bradley was scheduled to get the ball tomorrow in the series finale against the Guardians. Now that is listed as a TBA, so I'm sure there's some factors that go into that and what the Twins' thought process is in terms of who they're going to give the ball to tomorrow, like how many guys are they using today? Do they already have somebody preordained to be behind or ready to go for Joe Ryan in case the elbow really does give him some issues today or not? So they're going to get through today's game and then figure out what's the best course of action in terms of who is going to start tomorrow. And then, I hate to say it, is it an opener? And then how many guys do they end up using tomorrow afternoon in this series finale? We thank Chris and Derek Shelton. I loved the manager getting a chuckle out of Chris bringing up that scene from Happy Gilmore, by the way. Coming up next on the Menards pregame lineup card, tattoos with very significant meaning for a member of the Twins bullpen. We're going to share that with you here on your home for Twins baseball.
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0: Welcome back to the Menards pregame lineup card. Mark Janowski here in our network studios at Target Field. Chris Atterbury and Glenn Perkins at Progressive Field in Cleveland, along with a lot of very giddy, happy Cleveland fans, because the Cavaliers just finished off the Detroit Pistons in Game 3 of that Eastern Conference semifinals. 116-109 was the final there, so the Cavalier fans going to be happy there that are at Progressive Field to cheer on the Guardians Day. Fans also happy at Progressive Field because it's a Star Wars night there featuring a Kyle Manzardo, the Mandalorian bobblehead giveaway. So the fans were able to line up and get that. And if you're wondering why am I giving you all this information, it's because I'm holding out why everybody's not happy. And that is because the tarp is on the field at Progressive Field, and this game is not going to get started on time. Before we move into our More Than a Jersey segment, though, let's take 10 seconds for stations to identify themselves here in your home for Twins baseball.
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0: Well, Saturdays here on the pregame show, we shed a little light on a guy away from the diamond. Here's John Vitas with one of the Twins relievers in this week's More Than a Jersey.
12: We've enjoyed getting to know Twins players beyond just the guy in the jersey you see on the field. Their passions and experiences away from the field shape them just as much as their journey on it. That is true as well for Twins reliever Anthony Bonda. When you meet Bonda, it's impossible not to notice his tattoos. Each one has meaning and is representative of his life experiences. Anthony sat down to explain what his tattoos mean to him.
13: So I have an anime lake sleeve. It's all because, you know, what I love growing up, me and my brothers, we share the memories, we talk about it, we still watch it, you know, and, you know, I always think like that inner child is always wanting to come out of us adults. So that's the explanation for the leg anime tattoo. I have a memorial for my brother. We lost him in a couple years back. And then this arm, you know, it's my grandparents. This is actually a cover-up. I had, back in the day, I made a bad decision on the design of clouds and stars and whatnot. And I was very young and didn't really think it through. But so I ended up getting it removed. That was painful and not fun. But, you know, it was just a cover-up of something. The owl is special to me in the sense of it's a favorite animal of my favorite person. And, you know, like I got, you know, the cross. This was my first one. This was my grandparents. Inside, it's like their tombstones and stuff like that. And, you know, my back is basically a tribute to my career in the sense of like the teams I played for, the pathway I had, and it was basically a representation of the relentless drive in order to like get the opportunity to like enjoy a World Series. My chest and stomach, it's, you know, more of like a religious, you know, I feel like that's a more typical tattoo. And then my stomach is more of like the yin yang, but in almost in like a Greek god terms of like Hades and Zeus. It's like they're good and the bad. You know, there's meaning to it, you know, but my favorite one is the 555, and that was the one that my time that my son was born. So, yeah.
12: Really neat to hear the variety of art that Anthony has chosen. You may have heard early in the clip that one of his tattoos is a tribute to his brother. Anthony's brother, Matthew, tragically passed away in a car accident in November of 2022. The heartache and struggles that followed led Anthony to having one of the worst baseball seasons of his career, spending most of 2023 in AAA Rochester after getting sent down by the Nationals. After that 2023 season, Bonda was turning 30 and ready to hang it up. He said he focused on being appreciative of his career and all that baseball had given him, rather than feeling bitter about how abruptly his performance had fallen off. But as the spring drew close, he got the itch and scheduled a pro day for scouts to take a look at him.
13: Obviously, I was like throwing and lifting and doing my thing, that, you know, just in case. But I wasn't so locked in on it in the sense of excitement and whatnot, because I didn't know if the opportunity was going to come. It did. And that's when I just said, you know what, I'm going to look at it differently. Enough with the stress and the trying to control the uncontrollables within this game. I'm going to be free. I'm going to be fun. And I'm going to have fun. I'm going to get to know guys. I want to understand guys. I want to build relationships, right? Because not only are we there to play baseball, we're there to connect. And I've always been told, like, at the end of your career, if you don't have a phone contact book full of numbers, you can call at least somebody in it to help you. You didn't do a very good job, you know, with the opportunities and stuff like that.
12: The opportunity that he talks about was with this weekend's opponent, the Cleveland Guardians. Anthony went to AAA Columbus, pitched to a 2.12 ERA through the first month and a half, and has never had to pitch in the minors since. The Dodgers traded for him, called him up 2 days later, and the rest is history. Bonda now has two World Series rings and a newfound love for the game and life.
0: Yeah, Bonda with that attitude of gratitude as he has overcome some very difficult challenges in life and developed a very positive outlook for his future. Thanks to John and Anthony for that. We're going to have another More Than a Jersey next Saturday. Coming up, it's more than just his jersey number that changed for Brooks Lee this season. We're going to spotlight that next here on your home for Twins baseball.
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0: Perhaps the player the Twins gave the most homework to for this past offseason was Brooks Lee. For today's Select Heartland Chevy storyline, we see how that has impacted his game through the first quarter of this season. The message to Brooks in the exit conversations last September was to become more athletic, to get quicker and more agile. Infield coach Ramon Borrego explains where they were hoping to see the shortstop improve.
20: We focus in the first step, you know, in just going, you know, side to side, left to right, you know, that, I think that was the accomplishment, you know, the word that he need to get better from last year, because he's going to make it, every play right I can, he's going to make it. So, I mean, he put in a lot of effort in offseason just to work and going lateral, and I think, you know, like, sign he gets to spin training, I see a lot of improvement.
0: Now, something else a lot of folks saw when Brooks got to spring training was a leaner version of Lee. He didn't lose weight in the offseason, it's just distributed differently, thanks in part to a very intense, explosive training program. Brooks says that effort is paying off.
21: Yeah, I mean, definitely. I feel like stolen a couple bases, got more comfortable. I've been way more aggressive because I felt like I got better foot speed now. So defensively, I think it's easy to kind of take a step back because I know that there's more in the tank. But I still have to be aggressive, make sure I get a good hop, stay low. That's the things I'm kind of focusing on. And then, yeah, it should carry over to my arm too, save my arm a little bit, have fresher legs. But yeah, I feel a lot better.
0: Borrego has been impressed with what he has seen so far in Brooks.
20: If we're going, you know, 0 to 10, he's a 9 right now. You know, the improvement he make it from last year, you can see it now. He put in a ton of work, you know, early. And the only we focus just going that, you know. I just use a short fungo to just go right to left. And working his first step is try to stay low. And I think so it's being bit a step for him right now.
0: For Lee to get to a 10, he needs to be stronger going to his right and into the hole.
20: He's really good to the glove hand. He's good to the glove hand. You know, with one of the things was, you know, to the backhand. But right now, you know, we put in a lot of focus with going to the right hand. And I like it right now, you know, how he's handled, you know, the backhand right now.
0: Advanced metrics are a little rough on Lee right now. Baseball Savant has Brooks as a -5 outs above average going to his right. But now that is the same number that Carlos Correa had while he manned shortstop last season while with the Twins. So as Lee continues to refine his glove work, he's in one of the best stretches of his young career at the plate, and the eye test says he has achieved the goal of becoming more athletic. 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Well, that's a wrap for the Menards pregame lineup card. Again, the tarp is on the field in Cleveland, but we're still going to go out to Progressive Field coming up next to check in with Chris Atterbury and Glenn Perkins and get the latest right here on your home for Twins baseball.
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19: This is manager Derek Shelton. The lineup card is completed, my guys are ready, and it's time for Twins baseball.
17: This ball crushed. Face of the wall, and see you later. Home run. Ryan Jeffers with a 3-run shot to left center.
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3: Luke Keyshaw's first of the year.
4: Swung on a miss and struck him out. That's number 10 for Taj Prep. Bradley has been brilliant.
3: It's that ball high in the air. Right field might have a chance. Get up, and out of here. Josh Bell's third of the year.
4: Swung on and pulled to the right side. Blue for a base hit. Brooks Lee, how about it? And it's 3-1 Minnesota Twins.
19: Twins baseball is brought to you by Target, proud partner of the Minnesota Twins. Now let's head live to the ballpark.
4: Well, good evening. That ballpark tonight, Progressive Field here in downtown Cleveland, Ohio. We're on the south shore of Lake Erie, and the skies that were sunny and blue about 45 minutes ago are now gnarly and dark and very, very ominous here in downtown Cleveland. The tarp is on the field. We are in a delay. It has not yet begun to rain, but we are certainly anticipating some fairly heavy rain over the course of perhaps the next half hour at least. Kind of a neat phenomena, though, because after the Cavaliers finished their victory over the Detroit Pistons across the plaza, and Rocket Arena is probably half again closer to the furthest most or closest gate to Progressive Field than Target Center is to Target Field, there was a steady stream of people coming out of Rocket Arena, all wearing the matching white Beat Detroit t-shirts, and a bunch of them flowed right through the gates into Progressive Field to augment an already growing crowd here on a Saturday night. Right now, that crowd, well, they're just sitting there waiting to get rained on as the clouds above us come swirling by and the wind continues to blow here in downtown Cleveland. We don't know when they expect the rain to actually hit or how long it is going to last, but the Twins and the Guardians will do all they can to make sure this ballgame gets played tonight. Cleveland 21-19, the Twins 16-23. They've lost three in a row, and in that span, they've given up 28 runs over the course of those three games, hoping to do better tonight with Joe Ryan on the mound. And Cleveland counters with Tanner Bibee, fine right-hander out of Cal State Fullerton. He has lost every start this year. He is 0-5, and the club has lost his last seven starts and hasn't given him a whole lot of run support in that process. So it's Bibee versus Ryan. Pretty nice little pitching matchup, but it's going to have to wait. Neither pitcher is out warming. Neither pitcher going through their pregame routine as the tarp in place, and we wait for rain to fall here in Ohio. So, Gino, back in the studio, we've got ourselves a little bit of a rain delay here. I know we've got some rain delay theater to keep folks interested and excited as we await the first pitch of this one. But for now, tarp is on the field, still waiting for the rain to show up in downtown Cleveland.
0: We still haven't manufactured the T-shirts, have we?
4: Tarpaulin on Terra Firma T-shirts?
0: No.
4: No, we need to, and they probably should have a Guardians logo somewhere in the back. I was talking with Curtis, who runs operations here at Progressive Field, a wonderful guy. His booth is right next door. And when we walked in and we looked at him and he said, yeah, it's probably going to rain. You guys are in town. Of course it's going to rain. That's what happens when the Twins come to Cleveland. And indeed, it rained yesterday, played through it, unable to do so apparently in the early going. And obviously, as much as it's a frustrating moment because you want this game to be played and it's not raining right now, the worst outcome would be if you started the game and then Tanner Bibee and Joe Ryan were forced to exit early because of a delay. That's what they're trying to work around.
0: Yeah, especially when you consider we're hoping that Joe's feeling good and going to be able to get deep into the game. You don't want to see it short-circuited due to that. But plus with the news of Taj and however the Twins are going to piece things together tomorrow, the last thing you want to do is to go through a whole bunch of arms here today. So
4: no, what you really want to have happen is Joe to throw five innings and be up like 6-0, and then it starts raining, and you get the W without having to open the bullpen gate. Everybody rests up for tomorrow.
0: Well, that would be fine. That would be fine. I just don't know if that's going to be possible, especially now seeing how they already have the tarp out, and we're going to wait out some rain. All right, thanks, Chris. You guys sit back. If we don't know or hear anything for a while, we'll check back with you, but not okay. For quite a while. Sit back and enjoy what we're going to roll out this year on Rain Delay Theater. It's something different, and I think the listeners are going to enjoy it. So,
4: all right. I'm looking forward to it. I will tell you this. I hope it's not a long delay because Perk has already knocked just recently the iPad off of the table. He's already spilled. There's a chance that it could get ugly. He's like a bull in a china shop today.
0: We
4: need to get playing soon.
0: There have been issues everywhere. So to quote a famous individual, things are not coming up Millhouse today
4: no,
0: so far.
4: Not
0: All
4: today.
0: Right. Thank you very much, Chris. All right. Here's what we're going to do. We're going to head to game break number one. We're going to head to game break number one here for all the affiliates up and down the line. Game break number one. And when we come back, we're going to dive into our library for our rain delay theater here and something we're going to roll out during rain delays in 2026. I'm not going to give it away away yet. You're going to have to stick with us and find out right here on your home for Twins baseball.
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0: Mark Chenowski here in our network studios at Target Field. Come on now, you knew we couldn't get in and out of Cleveland without having some sort of issue with the weather. The middle game of this three-game series against the division-leading Guardians, not starting on time. We are in a rain delay. We know the tarp is on the field at Progressive Field. Nobody has started to warm up. As Chris just said a couple minutes ago, I believe the quote was, things looking rather gnarly. The sky was looking rather gnarly. So we're in a rain delay right now. Game's not going to start on time. That is all we know in terms of when this game may get rolling, is we don't know. But what I can tell you and what we do know is what we're doing for Rain Delay Theater here in 2026. And what we're going to do is one of our features on the Menards pregame lineup cards this year on Friday, as a matter of fact, we're calling it our 91 time capsule. We are celebrating and honoring the 35th anniversary of that incredible World Series championship winning Minnesota Twins team by digging up broadcasts and tilling through them, finding highlights, reactions, pre- and post-game sound bites or interviews to try to help tell you the story of that magical and epic ride from when it was really happening, rather than getting 35 years later and getting reflective comments and viewpoints from the guys that made it all happen. We're trying to dig right back into the moment and bring those moments to you to see how they were reacting and what they were saying about things as that season unfolded. And so what we're going to do is we've expanded our horizons on it. It's not just games from that incredible 15-game win streak. Certainly, that is going to be prominently featured in the features that we have on Friday. But we're going to head to the one that we had yesterday for you. Yesterday, we looked back at May 28th of 1991 when the Twins were down in Arlington to take on the Texas Rangers. And what you had as the backdrop for that game was the Texas Rangers had rattled off 14 15 consecutive wins. So they were going for 15 while the Twins were hoping to stop them from achieving that mark. And then, of course, as we know, the Twins would go on and rattle off a 15-game winning streak that summer. So here's what we're going to do. We have the broadcast. We have Herb. We have the legendary Herb Kurnil and John Gordon are going to be on the call. We're going to play Herb's setup. Then we're going to go through the first inning. I'll come back on after that, give you an update on what's going on in Cleveland. But we plan on just sitting back and enjoying the call from Herb and John of this game. And we're going to have as much of it as needed to get us up the first pitch from the Twins and Guardians in Cleveland. So let's do it.
12: Well, hi, everybody, and a good evening to you from Arlington Stadium, Arlington, Texas. Tonight, the Twins and the Rangers. Game number two of the three-game series. Texas going for its 15th consecutive win, which will be the longest winning streak in the Major League since the Yankees won 15 in a row in 1960. The Twins sort of at the other end of the spectrum right now. They have dropped seven of their last eight games, getting clobbered last night 11-4. The Twins did not have good pitching and, again, could not get a hit at the right time, or they might have made it a close slugfest anyway. They left 12 runners stranded in the game last night. Weather wise, about like last night, maybe a couple of degrees cooler. Right now, 90 degrees under clear skies here in Arlington, as Jose Guzman will make his second start this year for the Texas Rangers. He pitched against the Twins last Thursday, and although he was wild and gave up four hits in 3 2/3 innings plus nine walks, the Twins were able to score only two runs off him in that game. And Scott Erickson, who had one of his poor outings against the Rangers in that same game, pitched seven innings, had no decision, giving up four runs and 10 hits, walked the batter, and he struck out four. Scott Erickson, 6-2 on the year so far this year for the Twins. This will be his 10th start. He has three complete games and two shutouts. Starting tonight, the Rangers with a record of 25-14. They are, of course, in first place in the West with a game lead over the Oakland Athletics. And the Twins now 4 under .500, have won 20 and lost 24. The Twins just percentage points ahead of the last place Kansas City Royals now. Both teams, both those teams, the Twins and the Royals, are trailing Oakland by 7.5 games. The finale of the series tomorrow night with Nolan Ryan scheduled to take the mound against Jack Morris. And once again, that will be a 7:35 start. Then the Twins head on to Kansas City for a four-game series and then start a 10-game homestand at the Metrodome next Monday against the Baltimore Orioles. Tom Kelly and Bobby Valentine bringing out the lineup cards, the home plate. And once again, it'll be Jose Guzman, only his second start. No decision against the Twins last Thursday, and Scott Erickson, 6-2 for the Twins. And we'll have the lineups and the batting orders for you in 2 minutes. Well, waiting for the Rangers to take the field here at Arlington Stadium. The Rangers, who have been averaging over 8 runs a game during their winning streak, and here they go, taking the field now. Team batting average during the winning streak has been 348. The starters are 8-0. The relievers are 6-0. And their turnaround average during that time is 3.26 during the 14-game winning streak. Acoustics, Honors America. Rangers take the field, and now we'll have our national anthem.

0: Jose Guzman ready to take his tune-up tosses now with Gino Petrolli. Bobby Valentine and Tom Kelly, too, have made a few changes in the batting orders from last night. So with the lineup, right now, here's John.
1: Here's the Champion Auto Store's starting lineup for tonight's game. For the Twins leading off in left field, Dan Gladden. Batting second at second base, Chuck Knobloch. Batting third for Minnesota in center field, Kirby Puckett. Batting fourth, the Twins first baseman, Kent Herbeck. And in the number five spot will be the designated hitter, Chili Davis. Batting sixth for the Twins tonight, playing in right field, Gene Larkin. Batting seventh will be the Twins catcher, Junior Ortiz. Batting eighth, third baseman, Mike Pagliarulo. And in the number nine spot for the Twins tonight will be shortstop Greg Gagne. Tom Kelly's batting order against right-hander Jose Guzman. Gladden, Knobloch, and Puckett. Herbeck, Davis, and Larkin. Ortiz, Pagliarulo, and Gagne. Here's the Ranger order in the background. Perhaps you can hear the song, "When You're Hot, You're Hot." And boy, I mean to tell you, the Rangers are hot. 14 in a row. Leading off in the left field, Jack Doherty. Batting second at first base, Rafael Palmeiro. Batting third will be the right fielder, Ruben Sierra. Batting fourth and playing at second base, Julio Franco. Batting fifth, the designated hitter, Kevin Reimer. Batting eighth in center, sixth in center field, Juan Gonzalez. Batting seventh in catching, Gino Petrolli. Batting eighth at third base, Denny Walling. And batting ninth and playing at shortstop, Jeff Husen. Bobby Valentine's batting order against Twins right-hander Scott Erickson. Doherty, Palmeiro, and Sierra. Franco, Reimer, and Gonzalez. Petrolli, Walling, and Houston. Jim McKean is the home plate umpire tonight. Terry Kraft at first, Jim Joyce at second, and Dale Ford at third. Guzman toes the rubber. Gladden's ready to hit and ready to broadcast. The voice of the Twins, Herb Kearney.
0: All right, thank you, John. The first pitch inside and high to Dan Gladden. Ball one. Dan hitting 242, two homers, 16 runs batted in. Led off last night with a bunt single down the third baseline. And Guzman, number 23, delivers a fastball high, and it's ball two. Two and nothing to Gladden with Knobloch on deck and Puckett to follow. Guzman, remember, walked nine batters in 3 2/3 innings at the Metrodome last Thursday. Gave up four hits and two runs. And the pitch on the way. Swung on, a well-hit ball out to left field, carrying deep. Back goes Doherty, and it is a home run, leading off Dan Gladden over the left center field wall. Number three, and the Twins take a quick 1-0 lead. Well, Guzman got behind Gladden. And Gladden ripped that fastball just to the right of the 380 sign in left center. Over the 12-foot high fence out there. And number three for Dan Gladden is 17th RBI. The Twins' 33rd home run. And Chuck Knobloch, who had four bases on balls last night at the plate, hitting 292. No homers and 14 runs batted in. The windup by Guzman, the pitch. Strike. Guzman leading in for the sign from Petrolli. Another windup, the right-hander delivers. And low outside of ball, one and one. Guzman, who had not pitched in the big league since 1988 until he started last Thursday against the Twins. Swings into the windup, delivers. And a breaking ball strike in the outside corner, one and two. Guzman, 28 years old, 6'3", 195. Born in Puerto Rico, delivers to Knobloch up high and outside. Ball two and strike two. No question that Guzman has good stuff. He simply had a very serious shoulder problem there and didn't do much of anything after the 88 season. Throws a fastball inside, three balls and two strikes. He did not pitch at all in 1989. And he appeared in 10 minor league games last year. count now to Chuck Knobloch. With no one on and no one out, one run in. Here's the pitch by Guzman. Swinging a foul. Leads to the right of the plate. Still 3-2 to Chuck Knobloch. Tonight, Texas with Petrolli behind the plate. They have Denny Walling replacing Bouchelle at third. Jeff Houston at short. The ass was there last night. Franco at second. Palmiro at first. Doherty in left. Gonzalez in center. Sierra in right field. And the pitch to Knobloch. Swung on. Here's a fly ball hit into left field towards the line. Not deep. And that ball is dropping foul. Just out of the reach of Doherty and barely foul. Not a very long fly ball. Just down the left field line. Fouled by a matter of inches as Doherty, the left fielder, could not get to it. Last night, they had Gonzalez in left field and Gary Pettis in center. So Knobloch, just missing a double there, comes back with a count of 3-3. The Twins with the second highest batting average team-wise in the big leagues, .275. But the Twins have been struggling trying to get hits at the right time. Over the last 6 games now, the Twins have stranded 68 runners. The last 6 games, better than an average of 11 a game. Meantime, the pitching in the last 8 games has given up 58 runs. Here's the windup by Guzman. Once again, the 3-2 pitch. Swung on, a fly ball to center field. Gonzalez, a little to his left to make the catch. One away as Knobloch flies to the center field to Gonzalez. Here's Kirby Puckett. Bobby Valentine. They awarded Knobloch now first base because of Petrolli's interference.
1: Second time that's happened with Chuck Knobloch batting, and both times it's been against the Texas Rangers. So an error is charged to Petrolli, the catcher. Knobloch does not receive a time at bat and goes to first base, and Kirby Puckett will be the batter.
0: Catches interference on Chuck Knobloch as Petrolli made contact with Knobloch's bat when he swung. So Knobloch's aboard, and Kirby Puckett, who had 4 hits last night, 4-5 batting, .339. Kirby's hit in 10 of the last 11 games. Here's a bouncing ball, and it's in the hole in the left, a base hit. Down to second goes Knobloch, and the Twins have runners on first and second, nobody out.
2: Batting fourth, number 14, first baseman Ken Herbeck.
0: And Ken Herbeck comes up, batting .224. Hit a 2-run homer last night. Pulled the Twins to within 7-3. 19 RBIs for Herbeck. Runners on first and second and nobody out, and Dan Gladden with a leadoff home run to give the Twins a 1-0 lead. Guzman checks Knobloch at second and delivers. Low, ball one. Wayne Terwilliger coaching at first, Ron Gardenhire coaching at third. The outfield shaded to the right, Houston the shortstop trying to play in behind Knobloch. And a changeup is outside. And a ball 2 count to Herbeck. Twins looking for their first win over Texas this year. They've lost all 4 games. Here's the set by Jose Guzman, checking Knobloch at second base. And the pitch to Herbeck. On the outside corner with a fastball. And a 2-1 count. Chuck Knobloch on second. He's been to bat 6 times in this series, but has had only 1 official at bat with 4 walks last night and reaching on the catcher's interference tonight. Guzman's pitch just outside, and he gets behind Herbeck. 3-1. 339 the lines here at the Arlington Stadium. 380 in the power lanes and 400 to center. 11 to 12 foot high fence around the outfield. Runners on first and second and nobody out. 3-1 count to Herbeck. As Guzman okays for Charlie Sines. He kicks and throws. Herbeck takes a strike on the outside corner. He didn't like the call by Jim McKean. Barking at Jim McKean. Got the call. McKean spreads his arms at Kim Boyd just to say, well, what am I supposed to do? Right now he's going to go out and brush off home plate. Not that Herbeck kicked any dirt on it, but...
1: Tom Kelly up on the top step of the dugout, and he's trying to calm both parties down here, McKean and Herbeck. He says, now, guys, let's just take it easy. Jimmy's trying to cool off just a little bit. He's upset, Jim McKean is, that Herbeck barked at him as loud as he did, and he let him get away with it. First players cannot dispute ball strike calls.
0: Three and two now to Herbeck. Knobloch leading at second. Puckett at first. Guzman sets and throws. Herbeck gets a ground ball to short. Houston goes to Franco for one on the first double play. 6-4-3 double play. Puckett forced out at second. Knobloch goes to third. And the Rangers come up with a big DP there. Their 39th double play. That happened in the first inning last night when it looked as though the Twins might have a big inning. Kevin Brown got behind Herbie 2-0 and then got him to hit into the double play on a 3-2 pitch. Not the same thing here. And here's Davis with a 7-game inning streak. Chile batting 3-10. Now somebody's out of the game. McKean just threw somebody out of the game down on the Twins dugout. I think it's Herbeck.
1: Yeah, it is Herbeck. Jim McKean says, you're gone. The rest of his bench and players, he doesn't want anybody else ejected from the game. I would guess that the heat probably had something to do with this, along with the fact that Herbeck didn't feel that that pitch was strike two and should have been ball four. But as hot as it is, umpires, ball players, and frustrations have a tendency to be a little higher than they normally should be.
0: It's obvious that Herbie didn't think McKean's ball and strike call was so hot. And it got him ejected from the game. Tom Kelly's having kind of a quiet little discussion there to the left of home plate with Jim McKean. And, of course, the frustration just heaped on a bit more after Herbeck hit into the double play when he thought he should have had a base on balls, which would have loaded the bases with nobody out. As it is, the Twins have a run on third and two out.
1: Twins weren't too happy with Dale Ford's balls and strikes calls in last night's game, especially Chili Davis, who's batting now. He felt he should have had a walk on a 3-2 pitch, and he was rung up by Dale Ford. And the Twins didn't forget that from last night.
0: Davis takes outside, ball one. 1-0, Twins leading. Now they have Knobloch on third and two out. And the pitch. Change up over for a strike. 1-1. There's the set by Jose Guzman, the pitch. Swing.
1: That's the first ejection of the year, isn't it? I'm pretty sure.
0: Yeah,
1: I can't remember what.
0: I don't think any other Twins have been thrown out this year. Good low breaking ball that time by Jose Guzman. It's 1-2 to Chili Davis. Guzman delivers. Swing and a bouncing ball down to Palmeiro. He'll make the play himself. Unassisted to the first. The Twins have to settle for one run. Two hits, there was one error, and one left. First half inning, Twins one, Texas
1: now. With Kent Herbeck ejected, Gene Larkin comes in from right field to play first base, and Shane Mack will bat in the number four spot in the order, and he will be in right field. Herbeck is out, Larkin to first, and Mack in right.
0: Jack Daugherty, a swing and a miss on Erickson's first pitch. Number eight, Jack Daugherty playing in left field. Batting in 174, hitting left-handed, he's only 137, 7 out of 51, but he's not a bad hitter. He's a much better hitter than those numbers would indicate. Here's the pitch by Erickson and a fastball inside. If you're interested, Dan Gladden's home run was measured at 391 foot homer. Now the 1-1 pitch to Doherty. Swing and a foul off to the left. I think he broke the bat. One ball, two strikes to Doherty. Scott Erickson, who pitched last Thursday against the Rangers, gave up 5 runs, 4 earned in 10 hits and 7 innings. Walked 1, and he struck out 4. He'll be pitching to Doherty, Palmeiro, and Sierra here in the top of the first inning. Starting today, Scott Erickson, 69 in the third innings, 57 hits, 22 walks, 37 strikeouts. Opponents hitting only 224. His ERA 1.8, the second lowest in the major leagues. Only Tommy Gordon of Kansas City, who is at 1.38, has a lower ERA in the big leagues. And there's a strike in the outside corner. Got him looking. Called on a strike, and now Palmeiro. Batting 331, 4 homers and 23 runs batted in. Takes a fastball strike, 0-1. Palmeiro with a 14-game hitting streak. And the pitch. Fastball inside. One ball, one strike. Junior Ortiz, as usual, behind the plate with Erickson on the mound. Ties with Frank Thomas of Chicago with 32 ribbies. And he takes a fastball inside, ball one. Dave Oliver coaching at third for the Rangers. Toby Hara, the coach at first base. And the pitch. Fastball line to center, a base hit for Sierra. Palmeiro will go to second. Runners on first and second, one on Julio Franco with a 15-game hitting streak coming up. Franco batting .299 for the year with 5 homers, 20 RBIs, hit a 2-run shot last night. Tom Kelly going to the mound to talk to Erickson along with Junior Ortiz. Palmeiro had sort of a bloop signal, and then Sierra came up with a line shot into center field. So the Rangers with runners on first and second. One out. The on-deck batter, Kevin Reimer, a left-hander, behind Julio Franco. Second, Sierra at first. Here's the set by Erickson. And the pitch. Inside, ball one. Outfield playing Franco straight away. As Erickson from the set delivers. Popped up. Shallow right. Knobloch calling, infield fly rule, right at the rim of the outfield grass. Knobloch makes the catch. Franco retired, now Kevin Reimer, number 47, the DH. Batting 277 with 2 homers, 12 RBIs. Paul Molitor, who had 4 hits yesterday for the Brewers, although they lost to the Tigers in overtime, hit a home run tonight. A leadoff homer, apparently a leadoff home run for Paul Molitor in the first inning, his third of the year, and it's 1-0 Brewers.
1: It was a leadoff homer, just like Dan Gladden.
0: And the pitch by Erickson is a breaking ball strike. The Reimer, 0-1. Molitor hit his home run off Frank Donato, the Tiger lefty. The Tiger's been going good lately. Erickson steps off the rubber. Now the set. And the pitch by Erickson. Inside. A ball and a strike. The Red Sox and Blue Jays virtually tied for first in the East. The Tigers are a game and a half out. Brewers are 4.5 back. One nothing here. The Twins leading. Two on, two out for Texas. The pitch is a changeup outside. Erickson to the set. Delivers. Missed inside. 3-1. Reimer gets on. Juan Gonzalez will come up. He had a long homer off Scott Erickson at the Metrodome last Thursday. Number 47, Kevin Reimer waiting, and the pitch is swung on and beaten foul to the right of the plate. Full count now to Reimer, so the runners will go with two out. Palmeiro from second and Sierra from first. Jose Gonzalez.

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1: 91 time capsule feature that we're running on Fridays on the Menards pregame lineup card. On Fridays, we have a shorter segment, but it includes highlights, reactions, and interviews and sound bites from actual game broadcasts from that incredible season when the Twins captured the World Series. The full entire games are part of our Rain Delay Theater library for you here in 2026, and that's what we are in right now because the tarp on the field at Progressive Field out in Cleveland. In fact, just a couple of minutes ago, they had a sign on the scoreboard there at Progressive Field saying they were tipped off by approaching inclement weather, and they asked the fans to almost go up into the concourse and leave the seating bowl areas and be seeking shelter underneath the concourse. That's all we know right now. No other update in terms of when this game, which is the second game of the series between the Twins and the Guardians, may get underway. So we are going to continue on here with our 91 time capsule. Again, the game is from May 28th, 1991. How about Danny leading off with a home run and then Rex getting ejected and tossed from the game right away in the first inning? I love it. It's just perfect. It didn't even have to happen in the World Series winning 91 season to bring a smile to my face like it has. But let's dive back into the broadcast here. Here comes the second and third innings from that game.
2: Milwaukee having a big first. They've got five runs in. They've knocked Frank Tanana out, Dan Petrie on for Detroit. Molitor a leadoff homer, Bichette a two-run homer. 5-0 Milwaukee leading. Good news for the Brewers. They activated pitcher Teddy Higuera from the 15-day disabled list today, and he'll start this weekend against the New York Yankees. Bad news for the Texas Rangers. They've lost Bobby Witt. He is now going to have, I believe, rotator cuff surgery. He has a partially torn rotator cuff. It'll be out for at least a month. Bobby Witt out for the Texas Rangers. That announcement earlier this afternoon.
3: Here's Gene Larkin leading off the Twins second. Takes the ball. Gene hitting 264, left-handed 271. No homers, three RBIs. Breaking ball low, ball two. Ortiz on deck and Pagliarulo to follow. There's a swing and a foul bounce down the first baseline. Two balls and one strike. I'll be very surprised if it's not longer than a month before Bobby Witt will be able to pitch again. Hopefully he can, but
2: just reading the story further, they're going to re-examine his right shoulder. He'll be out at least 4 to 6 weeks, and if surgery is required, of course, he'll be out longer than that.
3: There's a strike on the inside corner to Larkin. Two balls and two strikes. Toronto's Dave Steeb also having shoulder trouble. He's going to miss his next start. Don't know how serious it is. As Guzman delivers outside to Larkin, 3-2. Here's the windup and the payoff delivery. Swing and a ground foul outside of first base. Still 3-2 to Gene Larkin, who started the game in right field and moved to first after Herbeck was ejected by plate umpire Jim McKean. Guzman winding. Here's the pitch. Missed outside. He walked him. Larkin leads off the second of the walk. It'll bring up Ortiz, batting 233. No homers and five runs driven in. He's batting seventh in the order with Pagliarulo and Gagne 8-9. Guzman's first walk of this game. Now the set and the pitch. Ortiz swings away and fouls it back. One strike. Ortiz, who hits the ball a lot to right field. Twins now with Larkin on first base. Nobody out.

0: over there, and Larkin gets back. Now the set by Jose Guzman. The right-hander looks to first to check. Larkin again delivers. And Ortiz takes an inside fastball. One ball, one strike. The outfield's playing him pretty far around to the right. Infield up at double play depth. One ball, one strike. Here's the set by Guzman. Throw to first. Larkin gets back. One nothing. Twins leading on Gladden's leadoff homer in the first. And the pitch is a strike on the inside corner. One and two to Junior Ortiz. Guzman checking for Charlie for the side. Has it. Here's the set and the pitch. Swung on, a little bloop into the shallow center field, and it is caught by Houston. Shortstop Jeff Houston got back there and made a running catch of it. Ortiz retired. It'll bring up Pagliarulo. Batting 234, two homers. Hit in the same game in Detroit, and seven runs batted in. One on, one out now for this right-hander Jose Guzman. Okay, is the sign from Petrolli. Larkin gets his lead, and here's the pitch. Outside, ball one.
1: Just doing a little charting here on the scoreboard, and Philadelphia leads Montreal 2-0, but Montreal already has three hits. So Tommy Green, who pitched that no-hitter last time out, will not tie Johnny Vandermeer's record. He's pitching tonight for Philadelphia, but he's given up three hits already.
0: Swing and a miss. There goes Larkin. The throw is in time. You got him. It was a hit and run, and Pagliarulo swung and missed, and Larkin is out on the throw to the shortstop, Houston. So the Twins tried to hit and run. Pagliarulo missed the ball, and Petrolli throws out Larkin. Two out now, one and one the count. And a strike on the outside corner. That time he threw him a changeup. One ball, two strikes. Outfield towards right. And the pitch. It's a half swing. He's out of there. Four cut of half swing. To retire the side. First strikeout for Guzman. And nothing across for the Twins. Inning and a half. The Twins one. Texas nothing.
1: 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Operators will be standing by tomorrow when the charge lines will be open from 9 until 7. And the charge lines are open tonight for another 50 minutes. Twins baseball, reserve the edge of a seat.
0: Strike is called to Juan Gonzalez. 19, the center fielder, hitting 355, six homers, 33 RBIs. And the pitch by Erickson is a fastball high, 1-1. Dave Henderson leads the league in RBIs with 38. Cecil Fielder has 36. Then Gonzalez and Cal Ripken of Baltimore, 33 runs batted in. The pitch here is a ball inside, 2-1. Petrolli on deck, and then Denny Walling due up for the Rangers. The wind-up by Erickson, the pitch. Strike at the knees. A 2-2 count. By Scott Erickson, and the 2-2 delivery inside. 3-2 now. Texas had runners on first and second with one out in the first inning after singles by Palmeiro and Sierra, but Franco popped out and Reimer struck out. And the pitch on the way. is strike three called in the inside corner. Gonzalez is out. Strikeout number three for Erickson. Gino Petrale, the left-handed batting catcher, hitting 274. No homers, 9 RBIs.
2: Catcher Gino Petrale.
0: Petrale, who suffered a bruised cheekbone in the Seattle series on a collision with the Mariners' Alvin Davis. He didn't play the last two games, but he wouldn't have played anyway because of left-handers pitching against Texas. Takes Erickson's first pitch low, ball one. And the pitch by Erickson. Swing and a foul down behind the plate. 1-1. In the second inning, Dale Swaim of the Brewers with a three-run homer. Off Dan Petrie. Number three for Swaim, and the Brewers have taken an 8-0 lead over the Tigers in the second inning at County Stadium. 5 runs in the first, 3 in the second. Scott Erickson's pitch. Inside fastball. 2-1 out of Petrale. Philadelphia's Tommy Green coming off his no-hitter the last time out pitching tonight. Tommy Green named the National League Player of the Week for his no-hit performance. Tommy Green. There's the windup by Scott Erickson. The pitch. Swing and a bouncing ball. It is in the way. The base hit. Petrale grounds a single to right. Bring up Danny Walling, number three, the third baseman. Only 25 at-bats and just 2 hits for Danny Walling. Erickson delivers to him. Inside and low. Nice stop by Ortiz. 1 ball and no strikes. Larkin holding at first base with Petrale. There's the set by Erickson, the pitch. Low and 2-0 to Houston. Houston, the number 9 man in the Texas batting order. Swings and he hits one that's backhanded by Larkin, runs it to the bag himself for the out. Unassisted put out for Larkin to retire the side. No runs, 1 hit. 1 left, 2 innings, the Twins 1, Rangers nothing.
3: And again, you are listening to a 91 time capsule, a full broadcast of the game from May 28th of that season. The Twins down in Texas and are going to snap the Rangers' 14-game winning streak. You're hearing that because we have hit our rain delay theater here on the Treasure Island Baseball Network as the Twins and Guardians are in a rain delay out in Cleveland. I can tell you the tarp is still on the field. The fans have started to move around again, though, at Progressive Field. Not all of them stashed up underneath the concourse in the overhang there. Some of them back down into their seats, into the open bowl, behind home plate and down the baselines and even into the outfield. But, again, no update in terms of when this game may get underway. Let us take 10 seconds for stations to identify themselves here in your home for Twins baseball.
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3: All right, back to the game from our 91 time capsule. We're going to rip through the third, fourth, fifth innings. Just be advised, some of the innings may sound a little condensed. That's because, oddly or maybe appropriately enough, there was some weather in Twins territory on this date back in May 28th of 1991. And so the broadcast had some weather updates that would cut in occasionally to the broadcast. We have omitted those, so we don't have a War of the Worlds episode here and people tuning in thinking that we have some bad weather all of a sudden popping up in areas of Twins territory. But it just you may notice some rather abrupt cuts of this broadcast.
0: A reminder that it's blooming tonight coming up at the Metrodome on Wednesday, June the 26th. On that date, the Twins will play host to the Blue Jays at 7:35. And if you'd like ticket information, call the Bloomington Chamber of Commerce. The number is 888-8818. That's 888-8818, the Bloomington Chamber of Commerce, regarding blooming tonight, June 26th at the Metrodome. Well, the Twins with a run on 2 hits and no errors. The Rangers, no runs, 3 hits and 1 error. Twins coming to bat here against Guzman in the top of the third, and for the play-by-play, here's John.
1: Greg Gagne, the number 9 hitter in the Twins order, check swings a Guzman fastball, hit it right back to the mound, and nobody covered first base, and Gagne reaches safely. Palmeiro broke from first to play the ball on the right side, and when he left the bag, Guzman picked the ball up, looked to first, thinking that Palmeiro would be there to take the throw. Nobody was there, and Gagne beats it out. And I would guess he'll give Greg Gagne a base hit. That's the call, an infield single for Gagne. So he gets a break. After he was check swinging a Guzman fastball, he should have been out, but he's on at first with a single. See if the Twins can take advantage here. And the batter, Dan Gladden, who had a leadoff homer on a 2-0 pitch to start the game. And that stinks the Twins to their 1-0 lead. Chuck Knoblauch would be next. Guzman sets, checks the runner, and throws over, and Gagne gets back in plenty of time. Here's a set by Guzman in the pitch. It's a pitch out. Gladden was going to bunt, but he takes it for ball one, and it's one ball and no strikes. Twins have 3 hits, the Rangers have 3 hits, and the Twins lead 1-0. Boy, what a shame the Twins didn't get a runner more in that first inning. The first 3 batters reached. Gladden coming around with a home run. Knoblauch reaching on an error. Here's a bunt by Gladden. It's a good one. Picked up by Guzman, the bare hand, and then the throw to first to Palmeiro covering. Sacrifice for Dan Gladden. He won't be charged with a time at bat. And 1-3 the scoring. So Dan Gladden gets Greg Gagne down to second base successfully. And the Twins have Gagne in scoring position for Chuck Knoblauch. Chuck reached on catcher's interference in his first at bat. That's an error charge to the catcher Petrolli. And Knoblauch is not charged with a time at bat. 1-0 Twins lead, but they're hoping to add to the lead with Gagne in scoring position at second. Here's a set by Guzman in the pitch. Strike on the outside corner, a fastball, and one strength to count. After Gladden homered to start the first, Knoblauch reached on catcher's interference. Puckett singled him to second. Herbert then hit into a double play and a 3-2 pitch. And Davis bounced out. Knoblauch swings and lines one to deep left. Back is Doherty, reaching up, he catches it. By Jack Doherty. Took an extra base hit away from Chuck Knoblauch and a run away from the Twins. A stellar catch in left field by Jack Doherty. He was really struggling to just catch up to that ball. At the last split second, he reaches up and makes an over-the-head catch. And the Twins denied another run. On a great defensive play. I tell you, they've been talking all about the hitting and also about the fact that the pitching hasn't been that hot for the Rangers during this 14-game winning streak. But from what we've seen, not only at the Metrodome in the 3 games last week and the 2 games here in Arlington, the Ranger defense has had a lot to do with Texas winning 14 in a row. Plays like that one right there have really saved the Rangers. They're number 2 in the American League in defense, and normally they're a bottom-ranked defensive team. Don't sell defensive short. A chance to help you win a game. Here's Puckett taking a curve for a strike, and it'll be no balls and one strike. Boy, that was a great catch. Doherty didn't get a good break on the ball as he was staggering back, looking up over his right shoulder. He reached up and caught it. Puckett swings and lines a hit to center. Here's Gonzalez charging in. Gagne trying to score. There'll be a play. Safe, Gagne. And the Twins lead 2-0. Oh, Greg Gagne sliding across home and just getting in front of the throw from Gonzalez on one hop to Petrolli. Close play, but the Twins get the run across. Kirby delivers with a 2-out single to center. Puckett is 2-for-2 tonight, and he is now 6-for-7 in this series. Greg Gagne, who runs well, he's got very good speed. As he was rounding third, he glanced over his left shoulder, looking at center field and Gonzalez. He knew he had to hurry to get home, and he just made it, beating the tag by Petrolli. Here's Shane Mack batting for the first time. And the pitch to Mack is outside the ball. One ball and no strikes. Puckett with the RBI is 23rd of the year. And the Twins now have a 2-0 lead. Puckett with the lead at first. The pitch to Mack. He swings and lines a hit to left. Shane Mack delivers with a base hit. And the Twins will have runners at first and second with two away. Shane Mack hitting at 239, now 17 for 68. Solid line drive single into left field. Puckett stopping at second base. Ken Herbeck ejected from the game. He argued with Jim McKeon, the plate umpire, on a 3-1 pitch. He thought it should have been ball four, but it was called strike two. On the next pitch, Herbeck hit into a double play. When Herbeck got back to the dugout, he continued barking at McKeon, and McKeon thumbed him out. Shane Mack playing in right field, and Gene Larkin coming in from his starting position in right to first base. Here's Chile with two A and two on. The Twins leading 2-0. And the pitch. Chile swings, bounces one that's gloved by Palmeiro at first. Tossed to Guzman for the out, and another fine defensive play. Takes a hit away from Davis and runs away from the Twins. That might have been able to score two had it gotten past Palmeiro at first. And a stellar defensive play retires Davis and the Twins. 3-1, Palmeiro to Guzman. One run, three hits for the Twins. Two left, and at the end of 2.5, Minnesota 2, Texas nothing. One away, the leadoff batter, Doherty, retired. Now the number two hitter in the Ranger order, Rafael Palmeiro, and he takes the ball inside, one ball and no strikes. Chile batting with two runners on at first and second, and he bounces one that Palmeiro makes a diving stop on and turns into an out, and the Twins have another rally killer. Here's a bounding ball up the middle. Good stab by Gagne behind second, and he throws him out. Good play by Greg Gagne. We wait and see if Scott Erickson touched that ball. He might have to slow it down just a bit.
2: Right fielder Ruben Sierra.
1: Herb checking the replay. Can you tell in the replay if he touched it or not?
6: Could not tell. It looked like it might have flicked his glove, but I'm not absolutely sure.
1: We've not received confirmation from official scorer Bert Hawkins. Longtime official scorer, I might add. Here's a strike to Ruben Sierra, and it's one strength to count. 2-0, Twins lead. Erickson sailing along here, a couple of ground ball outs. Swing and a miss, and a big cut by Sierra. Two strikes to count. We'll call it 6-3 on that last play until we hear different. Scott working on an undergarment here in the sweatshirt. Tonight, he's just got his upper jersey on. It's hot, and he's trying to stay as cool as possible. You can already see that he's perspired through his upper jersey. Pitches outside the ball, 1-2 the count. Inside and low, two balls and two strikes. This is not the type of night where players would wear sweatshirts. Want to try to keep themselves as cool as possible. Here's the 2-2 delivery. Swing and a foul by Sierra, out of play, and the count holding at two balls, two strikes. Sierra singled back in the first inning. The Rangers had back-to-back hits from Palmeiro and Sierra in the first, but Erickson worked out of that potential jam with a pop-up and a strikeout. Gave up a one-out single in the second, then retired the next two batters. Here in the third, two up, two down. Here's a bounding ball, and Larkin stops. Flips underhanded to Erickson covering at the bag at first. Scott Erickson and the Twins have their first 1-2-3 inning. The Rangers go in quick fashion in the third. At the end of three, Minnesota 2 and Texas nothing. And a count holding at a ball and two strikes. Twins starting play tonight in sixth place in the American League West. 7.5 behind Texas. and just a game out of fifth place behind the White Sox. Larkin swings and fouls right at home plate. But Charlie couldn't hang on to that one, and it's still one ball and two strikes. Here's the 1-2 delivery fouled away. And the count is holding at a ball and two strikes to Gene Larkin. Junior Ortiz and Mike Pagliarulo to follow. Twins lead 2-0. They've out hit the Rangers 5-3. Defense has kept Texas close in this one. And the pitch, Larkin swings and hits a fly ball to left. Doherty is right there, makes a one-handed grab. Gene Larkin is out. One away in the Twins' top half of the fourth inning. And Junior Ortiz stepping in. Well, the combatants are set for the College World Series in Omaha, Nebraska, starting this weekend. Creighton, always the host school, but never one of the competitors. They won that Far West Region 1. And they have qualified for the College World Series. The Blue Jays will be playing at Omaha, right in their own backyard. Ortiz swings and fouls one away. It's one ball and one strike to count to Junior. 1-1 to count. Joining Creighton, Fresno State, LSU, Clemson, Wichita State, Florida, Long Beach State, and Florida State. The eight teams that qualified through their regions for the College World Series. They start play on Friday. Up high, a ball to Junior. 2-1 to count. Here's the line by Guzman and the pitch. Strike, a fastball at the knees and 2-2. Guzman on a 2-2 delivery to Junior Ortiz. Slaps one on the ground on the right side. Palmeiro plays it. Flips to Guzman covering at the bag. And plenty of time. Junior is out and they're 2-1. Two down and the Twins top half of the fourth. They lead 2-0. They've out hit the Rangers 5-3. Now Mike Pagliarulo stepping in. Struck out in his first at bat. He's 0-1. Rangers lead Oakland by a game. They're three ahead of the Athletics in the loss column. They have one fewer victories than the Oakland Athletics. And they're one game ahead. Three ahead of California. The Angels are leading Chicago 3-0 in their game. Pagliarulo swings and fouls one away after taking a ball pitch, and it's one ball, one strike. Dave Winfield homered. And now California starter Jim Abbott has a perfect game through five innings. 15 up and 15 down at the new Comiskey Park. Here's the delivery to Pagliarulo and a foul back and out of play. Just below us here, one ball and two strikes to count. Favorites in that College World Series, Florida State, Wichita State, and Clemson. They're the top three college teams during the regular season. Of course, anything can happen in a short series and double elimination. Here's the 1-2 delivery to Pags. Up and in, almost hit him. Two balls and two strikes. Baltimore trying to win its first for their new manager, Johnny Oates, leading Cleveland 4-2 in the top of the seventh. Joel Skinner, the Indians, just doubling in a run. Pitches down low, 3-2, the count now to Pagliarulo. The Orioles are 0-5 as Johnny Oates has taken over for Frank Robinson. Here's the payoff pitch to Pagliarulo. He fouled it back and out of play, and it's still 3-2. Story on the wire tonight that Frank Robinson is ready to accept a position as the assistant general manager of the Baltimore Orioles after meeting with Orioles team president Larry Lucchino. Here's the payoff pitch, two down, nobody on, and Pagliarulo swings and fouls another. Boy, he's hit three of them right down below us here. If he gets it a little bit higher, Rob Anthony, who's with us here, will reach out and catch a souvenir baseball. 2-0, Twins leading, Twins batting, top of the fourth. Two down, nobody on. Pagliarulo on a 3-2 pitch. Swinging a ground foul. This one to the Twins dugout. Up to the left, and the count is holding at 3-2. Greg Gagne would be next. Hope you're with us tomorrow night. 7:35 start time. Nolan Ryan against Jack Morris. That's the pitching matchup for the final game of the series. And we'll have it all right here for you on the Twins Radio Network. Guzman and Paliarulo battling. Here's the payoff pitch again, and another foul back and out of play. 9 pitches now to Mike Paliarulo. Nolan Ryan activated off the disabled list. He won't be activated onto the roster until tomorrow. Jack Morris, of course, Twins durable starter. Here's the delivery. Paliarulo swings, and it's a fly ball to center. Guzman will win the battle as Gonzalez makes the catch. And it's a 3-up, 3-down inning for Guzman in the fourth. Twins go out in order, and at the end of 3.5, 2-0 Minnesota. Well, here we go to the bottom half of the fourth inning. The Rangers come to bat trailing 2-0. They've been out hit 5-3. There's one error. Charge to the Ranger catcher Petrolli on a catcher's interference call back in the first inning. Julio Franco with that 15-game hitting streak. If he gets a hit tonight, he'll tie Greg Vaughn and Wally Joyner for the longest hitting streak in the American League this year. Takes a ball and then a strike, and it's one ball and one strike. 89 degrees as we start the bottom of the fourth. It was 91 at game time. It's been a hot 2 days here in Texas. Here's a strike and 1-2 the count. Scott Erickson seeking his 7th straight win. He started the year 0-2. He did have a no decision in his last start. Franco leading off. He'll be followed by Kevin Reimer and then Juan Gonzalez. Swinging a foul behind home plate. And a count of 1-2. Enjoyable conversation with Bobby Bragan, one of the great ambassadors in the game of baseball. Sitting in the Texas dugout before the game with Blackie Sherrod, one of the longtime newspaper columnists in the Dallas-Fort Worth area. Foul to the right and out of play. Franco is still at a ball and 2 strikes. Bobby Bragan, he's the type of guy you could just sit and trade baseball stories with all evening long. Former manager of the Pittsburgh Pirates. Here is the 1-2 delivery. Strike 3. A dandy of a breaking pitch by Erickson. Boy, did he freeze Franco in his tracks on that pitch. He certainly wasn't looking for a breaking pitch. Scott snapped one off. And Erickson has his 4th strikeout. Do you remember, Herb, when Bobby Bragan, didn't he go out to argue with an umpire one time with a soft drink and a straw?
7: Yes, he did. 2 days later, they told him he couldn't manage the team anymore.
1: Here's a strike, and no balls and 1 strike to count to Reimer. Quite a personality, Bobby Bragan.
7: Trying to loosen his guys up, but he lost his job about 2 or 3 days later.
1: Reimer swings and hits a fly ball into center field. Kirby waiting for this one, settling under and making the catch and 2 down. And Erickson starting on a string now.
7: It's almost like Frankie Frisch. I believe he was managing the... He might have been managing Pittsburgh. It might have been the Cardinals, but his team was getting beaten. It was raining. He thought the game should have been called because of rain, so he went out to talk to the umpires with an umbrella.
1: That cost him, didn't it?
7: Yeah, he didn't stay in that game very long either.
1: You know what? I ever tried to upstage an umpire, I can tell you that much. And Bobby Bragan tried it a time or two. Bobby's a very accomplished piano player. One time he was the guest speaker at a banquet in Columbus, Ohio for the start of a season. Here's a bounding ball and a base hit up the middle by Gonzalez on a 1-0 pitch. Gonzalez has a 2-out single. Gino Petrolli, the catcher, is going to be the batter. 2 down, 1 on. Rangers trailing. 2-0. The hit by Gonzalez, his 1st, the Rangers 4th. All of them are singles. Seeing eye base hit by Gonzalez. Now the left-handed hitting Petrolli. He singled to right in his 1st at bat. He's 1-for-1. And the pitch inside, a ball, 1 ball and no strikes. Bobby Bregan led a crowd of about 800 at this baseball banquet, playing the piano and singing Take Me Out to the Ball Game. What an entertainer. Inside a ball, and Erickson is behind for Charlie at two balls and no strikes. Two runs, five hits for the Twins. No runs, four hits for the Rangers. We're in the bottom of the fourth on this hot Wednesday evening here in the pitch. Swinging a ground ball past Larkin and into right field. Here's Gonzalez trying for third. Shane Mack up with the ball. His throw, not in time. Ooh, a good throw by Mack. Right on target. The third baseman, Mike Pagliarulo. So the Rangers posing a threat now with two down in the fourth. Two hits for Petrolli tonight. The hits are even at five apiece. Boy, Scott Erickson, not only the upper portion of his uniform, but also the pants portion of his uniform. He's perspired all the way through. That light gray Twins uniform has suddenly turned into a very wet, dark gray Twins uniform for Scott Erickson. Two away, two on, runners at the corner. At first, Petrolli, at third, Gonzalez. And the batter is going to be Denny Walling. Out on a fly ball to Puckett in his first at bat. Left-handed hitter. Here's the set and the pitch. And Walling takes a high fastball, one ball and no strikes. I just said Wednesday evening, Tuesday night here, folks. Got a day ahead of myself there. And the pitch. And a little fly ball in the shallow center. Puckett is there. Kirby coming on in a hurry. Got a good break on that one. Waits and makes the catch. And Erickson works out of the jam in the fourth inning, leaving two Ranger base runners on. Through four innings, the Rangers have stranded five. And at the end of four, Minnesota leads Texas 2-0.
3: You are enjoying the broadcast from May 28th of 1991. The Twins down in Texas taking on the Rangers. And spoiler alert, they are going to snap the Rangers' 14-game winning streak. It's been part of our 91 time capsule that we've rolled out for you this year on Fridays here on the Menards pregame lineup card. Twins and Guardians in a rain delay out in Cleveland, but we're getting some news in terms of when this game may get going. Let's toss it out to Chris Atterbury at Progressive Field.
8: All right, Gino, thank you. Been enjoying listening to Herb. I love that Danny hits the home. First of all, the first pitch to Danny was up and in.
3: Wait, yeah.
8: You think that was a coincidence? The first pitch of the game was up and in to Gladden?
3: No, but I want to know how much did he look at him after the swing on the home run? What was that trot around the bases like?
8: He just put his head down and ran. Did you notice that Herb and John were totally silent? It was like a leadoff home run. Like, we'd be doing cartwheels in the booth. They're like, nope, home run. And then they just sat there for like a minute. Love it. So here's what I know. Right now, as we speak, literally 30 uniformed grounds crew members just came through a gate in the wall in left field, and they're going to come out and start tending to this field. They have announced that they want to start this ball game at 7:15 Central Time. So it's 8:15 for us here locally. So that's, what, 50 minutes from right now is when they anticipate first pitch being thrown by Tanner Bibee. It was raining pretty hard. It was very, very dark. The lights were on. Fans had tucked up underneath the grandstand onto the concourse. And then suddenly the light just came bursting through the clouds. The wind was changing direction every 10 seconds. It blew all the dark clouds away. They played Here Comes the Sun about three times in a row. It is no longer raining. There is pooling of water a little bit on the warning track. Obviously the tarp is covered in water, and they're going to start to tend to that as we speak. But they have announced a start time. They do think there is one other little cell in the area that they think will blow on by. We might catch the fringe of it, but the ball game is expected to start 50 minutes from right now, 5-0.
3: All right, so 7:15 is hopefully when we get this second game of the series underway. All right, we appreciate that. How many tractors or SUV-type vehicles were they using today?
8: This was a four-tractor situation. Now, unlike Detroit, where they ring the entire tarp with motorized vehicles, they just had them on the outfield grass. Now, one's a front-end loader with some heft to it. That's a bigger piece of machinery. It's not your standard gator. One of them looks just like a riding mower that the guy's tooling around on out in the right field corner. And then there's a gator with the flatbed that's kind of tilted up on it. But only four, so it was a four motorized vehicle situation. And I promise you that there's no way that Corey Provis could correctly identify and accurately name any of the four vehicles that were on the tarp here today.
3: Green, they had tires.
8: Yeah, that's about the extent of it. But they are starting to peel things off and get the water off, and we're going to play baseball here in less than an hour, and that's good news.
3: Any trepidation about going back to your hotel tonight with the Pistons there in town after they lost Game 3?
8: Well, the bad boys are in the hotel already, and they seem to be a friendly sort, and they were fairly relaxed and mellow in the hotel. So hopefully even after a loss tonight, they will be mellow again. It's a little different, though. Most of the time, those NBA guys, they're in and they're out. But in the playoffs, it's more like a baseball schedule. And so they're there, their families are there. And then the big question is what happens, you know, at midnight when all the fans from the concert come boiling in after a long night in downtown Cleveland and the clickety-clack of the cowboy boots hits the floors of the hotel. That's when that do not disturb sign can only do so much.
3: Yeah, I can't believe you just dropped the bad boys. If it was the bad boys, I think we would be deploying you on a top secret mission later on tonight. I would be funneling some funds towards you to right some wrongs from back in the day.
8: If I was in the hotel with the bad boys of the old Pistons there, I would just want to talk to Joe Dumars.
3: Oh.
8: That would be
3: classiest guy. Classiest guy on that team.
8: And I will say, we got rained out one night in Detroit. And Kyle Hammer used to do games in the offseason with Rick Mahorn.
3: That's right.
8: And Rick was working for the Pistons, and he hooked us up with like courtside seats out at the Palace. And we got to go. We sat by Tommy Hearns that night. And we watched the Pistons play at the old Palace at Auburn Hills when they were still out there against the Celtics. So Mahorn was awesome. He was hilarious.
3: Rick Mahorn, drafted by the Timberwolves in the expansion draft.
8: Yeah,
3: and he was
8: pretty happy about that.
3: That broke up the bad boys, and they were devastated. There was a 30-for-30 about the bad boys, and when they touched base on that, you could see how much of a family that group of guys really was, regardless of what people on the outside thought of them. They were truly bonded together.
8: Yeah.
3: So hopefully about 45 minutes we're playing ball. I appreciate the update.
8: All right, we'll talk to you later.
3: All right, thank you very much. So Chris Atterbury there delivering the good news that it looks like we are going to get Game 2 of this series at Progressive Field underway at about 7:15 Central Time. So, without further ado, let's dive back into this Twins game from May 28th of 1991, part of our 91 time capsule. Again, the Twins are down in Texas taking on the Rangers, and they're putting together a game that's going to snap the Rangers' 14-game win streak.
1: Good luck to Gale Olson of Ashby, Minnesota. The Twins pitchers mow him down, three up, three down, three strikeouts. Gale Olson will win a snapper lawnmower. We go to the fifth. Twins lead 2-0, and here's her.
7: All right, John, the first pitch, the ball to Greg Gagneau, had a check swing single his first time up in the third inning. That actually led to a Twins run, although the Rangers had a couple of good defensive plays. Greg checked his swing, tapped the ball between the mound and first. Guzman picked up the ball, and Palmeiro, the first baseman, also came over to field it, and nobody covered first. Here's the lineup by Guzman, the pitch. Swing and a line drive to center, a base hit. Gags is 2-for-2. Number 6 for the Twins. It'll bring up Gladden, who homered on a 2-0 pitch in the first inning, his third home run. Sacrifice bunt, pitch of the first in the third. Former Twin Roy Smith did a nice job for Baltimore. They just recalled him from Rochester, and he pitched into the seventh inning of that game, and Baltimore's leading 4-2 at the end of seven. Paul Kilgus, the left-hander, relieved Roy Smith in the seventh. Randy Milligan, a three-run homer, his third. Tim Hewlett, a solo, his fifth, to account for the four Baltimore runs off Chuck Negi, with Efrain Valdez in the sixth for Cleveland. Baltimore's lost 5 in a row. And Gladden looks at a strike, 0-1. Guzman looks to Petrolli for the side. And delivers a swing and a foul on the ground behind the plate. And Guzman gets ahead of Gladden, 0-2. Pitch, there he goes, a hit and run, bounced over Palmeiro down the right field line. And Gladden will go to third base. Nice hit and run play there with Gladden running. Knobloch hit a hard one-hopper over Rafael Palmeiro, the first baseman.
9: Center fielder Kirby Puckett.
7: That's hit number seven for the Twins. It brings up Puckett, and Pacioli goes out to talk to Jose Guzman. No warm-up action in the bullpen right now. Belated happy birthday greetings to a great Twins fan for many years. Had a birthday yesterday, Gertrude Coleman. Mrs. Coleman was 101 yesterday. So belated birthday greetings to Gertrude Coleman. Kirby Puckett at the plate. He has singled twice. 6 for 7 in the series. Runners at the corners here. One out, the pitch swung on, and there's a line drive to left. Doherty's there, makes the catch. Gladden will tag and score. Oh, did Puckett rip that ball? A wicked line shot, but right at Doherty, the left fielder. Kirby with a second RBI tonight, his 24th of the year. Hubie Brooks has just hit a home run for the Mets off Les Lancaster of the Cubs, his 7th homer. Mets lead it 8-3.
1: Ozzie Guillen with a base hit in the 6th inning for the White Sox, and that breaks up the no-hit bid for Jim Abbott. And then Tim Raines drove in Guillen with the base hit. It's 4-1, California leading. 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
7: On strike to Jeff Houston, the Rangers shortstop. He bounced out to Larkin, unassisted his first trip. Erickson delivers to him, and a breaking ball had him swinging. Strike two. Doherty on deck, and then Palmeiro. Twins have scored in the first, third, and fifth innings tonight. And the pitch by Erickson. Fastball leaned him back. One ball, two strikes. Erickson okays the sign. Here's the windup and the 1-2 delivery. Swing and a foul tip. He struck him out. 5 strikeouts for Erickson now. And here's number 8, Jack Doherty. Struck out in the first inning. Was called out, actually. And then grounded out to Knobloch in the third. Erickson's pitch. Swing and a line drive in the left field. That's going to be in for a hit. Gladden playing it on the bounce. Solid single to left for Jack Doherty. Number 6 for Texas. Brings up Palmeiro. Palmeiro has singled to left, grounded a short, 15 game hitting streak. One on, one out for the Rangers. Here's the set by Erickson, the pitch. Slider inside, ball one. Ball and no strikes. Playing Palmeiro straight away. Erickson delivers to him. And it's a strike on the inside corner. 1-1. Rafael Palmeiro started tonight hitting .431 here at Arlington Stadium. Only .255 on the road. And the pitch is low. 2 balls and 1 strike. Hitting almost at a .400 clip during his 15-game hitting streak. Ball two and strike one. Larkin holding at first base with Doherty. And the pitch. Swinging a line drive foul. That was a high slider. And Palmeiro took a cut and hit a foul outside of first. 2 balls, 2 strikes. Ruben Sierra on deck. One out here in the last of the fifth inning. Erickson's pitch. Strike three. Got that slide on the outside corner. 6 strikeouts for Erickson. Palmeiro, not the easiest guy to strike out.
2: Right fielder, Ruben Sierra.
7: Ruben Sierra, his single to center, grounded out on a 3-1 put out in the third inning. has hit in 15 consecutive games. Scott Erickson from the set kicks and throws. Strike a fastball over. 1-1. Rangers have had runners on every inning except the third. Erickson has not walked anybody. Delivers to Franco. Swinging a high bouncing ball behind second. Gagne grabs it, throws it to now block, and just in time to get Sierra a very close play. 6-4 on the force. No runs, two hits, and two left. In the five, it's the Twins 3 and the Rangers nothing. But he went too far. Two balls and two strikes. Jose Guzman with the Rangers. He has won 37, lost 44. But it's been a long, arduous comeback from his shoulder problems. Here's the windup in the pitch. Missed outside, a full count now. 3-2 to Chili Davis. Kirby Puckett has knocked in two runs tonight. Dan Gladden with a leadoff home run. Here's the windup by Jose Guzman, the 3-2 delivery. Swing and a miss. Foul tipped into the mid of Gino Petrolli. Second strikeout. Good sinking fastball there by Guzman, and now Larkin, who has walked and flied to left. Toronto coming back in that game at home against Oakland. It's 5-4 in the eighth inning. Oakland leading by only a run. Here's the pitch by Guzman to Larkin. A swing and a fly ball to left. Doherty backing up. He's under it. Jack Doherty waits and makes the catch. So Larkin has walked twice, flied to left now. It'll bring up Ortiz, who has popped the short. Grounded out 3-1. Boy, in the bottom of the eighth inning, the Phillies are leading Montreal 12-0. Here's the pitch by Good Ortiz. Swinging a bouncing ball. It is just in front of third. A fair ball and mishandled there by Denny Walling. Walling ran up in front of the bag, tried to backhand the ball. Crowd booing because they wanted it called a foul ball. But it is ruled fair. And Walling will be charged with an error.
9: Third baseman Mike Pagliarulo.
7: Now Pagliarulo is struck out and fly to center. All the Phillies, Tommy Green won't get a no-hitter tonight, but he's three outs away from a shutout, leading Montreal 12-0 going into the ninth inning. First half of the sixth here, the Twins batting with two out, Ortiz aboard, and the pitch to Pagliarulo is popped foul over on the third base side out of play. One strike.
1: Oakland just got a run back in the top of the eighth and a single by Dave Henderson. He leads the American League, of course, in RBIs. 6-4, Oakland leading.
7: Milwaukee leading the Tigers now 15-0 at the end of six. Breaking ball outside to Pagliarulo. One ball and one strike. Palmeiro holding with Ortiz. He doesn't get a big lead. Outfield just slightly towards right. Here's the pitch by Guzman. A sinking fastball on outside. 2-1 now. Ball two and strike one to Pagliarulo, who steps out for a moment. He was up there quite a while last trip. About 10 pitches worth before he finally flied to center field. And Guzman with a 2-1 pitch. Swing and a miss. 2-2. Atlanta's Ron Gant with his eighth home run at San Diego in the first inning. Off Adam Peterson. At Busch Stadium at the end of four innings, the Pirates lead the Cardinals 4-3. California leading the White Sox 4-1 after six and a half innings in Chicago. And Pagliarulo, a two-hopper here to short. Houston throws it to Franco, and they force out Ortiz. Short to second to retire the side. No runs, no hits. One error, one left. five and a half. The Twins three, the Rangers nothing. First pitch to Kevin Reimer outside of balls. We go to the Texas sixth inning. Reimer is struck out and flying to center. Winded by Erickson, the pitch. Change has popped up behind the plate. It's going to be out of play. One ball, one strike. Scott Erickson, seven hits, no walks. He has struck out six. All of the Rangers' hits have been singles. And the pitch. Strike on the outside corner. One and two. Only once tonight have the Rangers gotten a runner as far as third. That was Gonzalez in the fourth inning with two out. Here's a little bloop in the air to Pagliarulo, and he makes the catch. Reimer pops the third. One away. It'll bring up Gonzalez, who was called out in the second inning. Single to center in the fourth. Now the windup by Erickson, the pitch. Swing and a foul back. Way had a good cut of the slider there and fouled it up. Nolan Ryan against Jack Morris. 7:35 first pitch. Twins have a four-game series scheduled in Kansas City starting Thursday night. And the pitch by Erickson is swung on, a ground ball to third. Glove by Pagliarulo. The throw to first base for the out. Third to first to retire Gonzalez. Two away. And next will be Petrolli, who has twice hit ground ball singles to right field.
10: Catcher Gino Petrolli.
7: Twins have a long home stand starting Monday at the Metrodome. Baltimore will be there, then Cleveland, and then New York. 10 games starting Monday night with Baltimore. The trolley takes outside for a ball. 1-0. And the pitch by Erickson. The sinker is low, and it's ball two. 2-0. Scott Erickson going for win number seven tonight. Delivers, and it swung on a miss, 2-1. And the pitch on the way. Swing, ground ball, right at Knobloch. He has it, throws it over to Larkin. The side is out, 1-2-3. In the sixth, Twins three, and the Rangers nothing. Well, it's all over at Baltimore. The Orioles in their losing streak at five. They beat the Indians 5-2. No official word on the winning pitcher, but it should be Roy Smith. Randy Milligan, Tim Hewlett, home runs for Baltimore. Here we go to the seventh inning, and for more play-by-play, here's John.
1: Greg Gagne to lead off. He is 2-for-2 tonight. Check swing single in his first at bat, and then a sharp single to center field. He takes a strike from Guzman, who's still in there, and it is a one-strike count. This will be the Ambassador Meet of the Order contest inning. Our contestant is Gordon Welsh of Owatonna, Minnesota. Bouncing ball to second. Scooped up nicely by Franco. The throw to first in plenty of time. And Gagne is the opening out for the Twins here in the top half of the seventh inning. Twins lead 3-0. If any of the Twins batters hit a home run this inning, Gordon Welsh of Owatonna will win an Ambassador gift bag valued at $49 courtesy of Ambassador Meats. If you'd like to enter the Ambassador Meet of the Order contest, mail a postcard with your name and address to Meet of the Order, Box 2830, Minneapolis 55402. Each Twins game, now through September 1st, will draw a new name for the Meet of the Order inning of each game. Dan Gladden, the leadoff home run. He swings and drills one to center. Gonzalez moving over to his right, makes the running catch, and there's 2-0. Well struck by Dan Gladden, but Gonzalez got a good break. And sprinting to his right, second he grabs that one. Two down, and here's Knobloch, who has been on base two out of three times tonight with a hit and reached on catcher's interference. He is not charged with a time at bat on catcher's interference. The only time he was out, Doherty made a great catch in left field, over the head grab. Took a hit away from Chuck and also took a run away from the Twins. Now Black takes a strike, no balls and one strike. The Twins could have had a couple of runs in the first inning and could have had two more in the second inning or the third inning had it not been for good defensive plays by the Rangers. Doherty and Lafton Palmeiro at first. Knobloch hits a two-hopper to second. Boy, this is an easy inning for Guzman. Franco on to Palmeiro. Five pitches. Guzman has got that sinker ball working tonight. Retires the Twins. Three up, three down in the top half of the seventh inning. So at the end of six and a half, the Twins hold the lead 3-0. San Diego has the lead over Atlanta 2-1 in the bottom of the first. Chicago is trailing California 4-2 after seven. Just outside, two balls and two strikes to Denny Walling. Jeff Huson, and then Jack Doherty to follow.

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1: Erickson, who has perspired through his uniform in this hot Texas evening. Temperature is at 87 degrees now. He might be laboring some as he works in the seventh. His pitch count is not all that high, just 79 coming into this inning. Ball one to Houston, number nine hitter in the order. There's the strike, a letter high fastball. One ball, one strike. The Rangers batting and trailing 3-0. They've had a couple of threats against Erickson, but have not been able to score. Houston swings and fouls a breaking pitch away. And one ball, two strikes. A couple of Twins farm notes for you. Willie Banks pitched last night. He did not get the win in a Portland victory. Pitched five innings and gave up three hits. And Gary Wayne got the win in relief. Banks pitching just five innings and giving up three hits. The delivery to Houston, a swing and a foul out of play, and the count holding at one ball and two strikes. New Ulm's Brian Robbie, former University of Minnesota player, 2-for-4 in a Visalia game last night. He's presently hitting .260 for the Visalia Oaks. One ball, two strikes, and a pitch. Swing and a ground ball to second. Now block bobbled. Everybody's going to reach. An air charged to Chuck Knobloch at second base. Now he was a little anxious to start the double play. He made the turn and started to make the throw before he had the ball. The air, the first of the game for the Twins, allows Houston to reach at second base, first base, and Walling to reach at second base. Twins commit their 29th there. They're fourth in the American League in defense. California is first. Texas is second. The Twins are fourth. Now the top of the order, and Jack Doherty hitting at 174 coming in. 1-for-3 tonight. Nobody out and two on for the Rangers. They're down by three. I doubt they'll be bunting here. Down by three runs. Although they do have three at-bats left. There's a lot of game to be played. Erickson fanned Doherty in the first. Got him on a ground ball in the second at-bat. And he singled the left in the fifth inning. Check swing and a strike. No balls and one strike. Philadelphia's Tommy Green came back with a shutout in his second straight start. The first, of course, was that no-hitter. Tonight, the Phillies beat Montreal 12-0. The Expos dropped to last place in the National League East. One game behind Philadelphia. Pitches high. One ball, one strike to count to Doherty. Well, the Mets and the Cubs are having a seesaw battle. The Mets lead 8-7, a two-run homer by Andre Dawson, his ninth. And the Mets lead by a run, 8-7. A rare doubleheader in Chicago tonight, a north side and south side game. Pitches outside, two balls and one strike. On the south side, California is leading the White Sox 5-2 in the top of the eighth. The White Sox are just a game ahead of the Twins and the Royals. They're in fifth place in the American League West. Twins and Royals tied for six. 2-1 and a big pitch to Doherty. Cut and a miss. Oh, boy. He did not want to go. 3-1. He fed him a low fastball, and Doherty swung and missed. Two balls, two strikes.

0: save Sid Bream has just homered. Atlanta ties San Diego 2-2. Number six for Bream. Scott Erickson, two balls, two strikes, nobody out, two on. Swinging a ground ball, right side. Larkin to second for one, no relay. And they get runner Jeff Houston at second base. On to third goes Walling. Out at second on a 3-6 scoring as Jeff Houston, safe at first in the field of choice, is Jack Doherty. Now Scott Erickson really has his work cut out for him, ready to face what will be the meat of the order for the Rangers: Rafael Palmeiro, then Ruben Sierra, then Julio Franco. One out, two on. The Rangers with a base runner at third. It's the second time tonight they've had a runner as far as third. Here's a line drive, knocked down by Larkin, picked up, and he tags first, and the runner Doherty goes to second, and holding at third is Denny Walling. Oh, is that a smash? Rafael Palmeiro can't hit the ball any harder. Gene Larkin was actually stunned in knocking that ball down. That was a bullet. And the batter now is going to be Ruben Sierra. It's a three unassisted play. To second base is Doherty. Palmeiro is out at first. And Walling holds at third. So now both runners in scoring position at second and third. Sierra the batter. I don't think there's any question that ball that Palmeiro just hit was the hardest hit ball of the evening. He really drilled that. And Larkin knocked it down. It was about a foot off the ground. Here's a pitch to Sierra. Strike on the outside corner. No balls and one strike. Erickson trying to pitch out of a jam. He stranded seven Ranger runners. Twins are going to activate their bullpen with Steve Bedrosian starting to warm. Walling at third, Doherty at second, and a pitch. Check swing, strike. Sierra went around on it, says Jim McKee, and the plate umpire. He tried to hold up. Well, I'll tell you, that was as good a fastball as Scott Erickson has pitched tonight. That ball had a lot of movement on it, which is very typical of a Scott Erickson fastball. So Scott is ahead of Sierra at a count of 0-2. He sets and delivers. Swing and a miss. Struck him out on three pitches. Scott Erickson reaching back for a little something extra, and he had it. And he fans Ruben Sierra for the final out. Erickson has tied his season high in strikeouts. He has seven here this evening. Four of the Rangers. No runs, no hits. One error, two left. They've stranded nine at the end of seven. Twins lead 3-0.
1: Yeah, Erickson gets out of the bottom of the seventh there. He was dodging his way through trouble most of the night here on May 28th of 1991 down in Arlington, but he was going to be able to get the job done as the Twins defeat the Rangers 3-0 in this one to snap the Rangers a 14-game winning streak. You're listening to this game courtesy of our 91 at Time Capsule right now because the Twins and Guardians are still officially in a rain delay, although we know we've been told for a 7:15 first pitch. That's what they're hoping for, a 7:15 Central Time first pitch. And Tanner Bibee, we're told, has begun his pregame routine and warm-ups, so that is very encouraging and good sign. First, let's take 10 seconds here for stations to identify themselves right here on your home for Twins baseball.
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1: So again, game two between the Twins and Guardians. They're hopeful for a 7:15 Central first pitch. We're going to get it back out to Chris and Glenn Perkins a little bit before that for the anthem and for lineups. First, we're going to let you keep listening in to that game from 1991. The Twins down in Texas taking on the Rangers. Here's the game in the eighth inning.
4: And the pitch. A changeup is beaten foul on the ground down third baseway. Two balls, two strikes to Kirby. Action in both bullpens now. Carl Willis and Steve Bedrosian warming up for the Twins. Mike Jeffcoat and Goose Gossage in the Ranger bullpen. Now the windup by Guzman, the pitch. High outside, full count. When Guzman walked nine last Thursday against the Twins in 3 2/3, he's only walked one tonight. There's a 3-2 count here to Kirby Puckett, who steps out for a moment. Shane Mack on deck, and then Chili Davis due up. Guzman delivers the 3-2 pitch. Swing foul out of play to the right side. Still 3-2. Roy Smith did get the win for Baltimore tonight. He gave up two runs and six hits in 6 2/3 innings as Baltimore beat Cleveland 5-2. Chuck Nagy, the loser. Greg Olson got his sixth save for Baltimore. And the 3-2 delivery. Oh, a swing and a miss. A lunging swing by Kirby at a low outside pitch. Guzman threw a breaking ball well out of the strike zone. Kirby really lunged for that one. Here's Shane Mack, who's hit into a 6-4-3 double play, single to left and line to second. 3-0, Twins leading in the eighth. And Guzman's pitch. Slow curve hit on the ground to third, backhanded by Walling to throw across the diamond in time. Nice play by Denny Walling, backhanding that ball and getting the throw on over to first for the second out. It'll bring up Chili Davis. Grounded to first. He's gone out 3-1 on a nice play by Palmeiro in the third inning and struck out in the sixth. Well, the Rangers certainly have to have encouragement about the way Guzman has pitched tonight. All the Twins are leading 3-0. He's pitched a good game. Two out here, nobody on. Twins have not had a hit since the fifth inning. Here's the windup by Guzman, the pitch. Outside with a fastball, ball one. Outfield towards right. As Guzman swings into his windup and delivers. Change up. Oh, a big swing and a miss. One ball and one strike. Twins had five of their seven hits in the first three innings tonight, and Guzman delivers. Swing and a miss at a fastball. One ball, two strikes. Like if Guzman, if his shoulder stays sound, he's going to win some games for Texas. One ball, two strikes to Chili Davis. Two out, none on. Guzman delivers. Swing and a line drive, base hit into right field. Chili Davis with a two-out single. It'll bring up Larkin. Gene has walked in twice. He's flied to the left fielder, Jack Doherty. Guzman looking at Petrolli for the side. Palmeiro holding at first base. And the pitch. Larkin takes a strike on the outside corner. 1-1. Now only Carl Willis throwing in the Twins bullpen. Out and left. As Guzman takes the sign. Chili doesn't get much of a lead. Throws a sinking fastball outside to Larkin. One ball, one strike. Oakland leading Toronto now 8-4 in the ninth inning at Toronto as Guzman pauses to tie his right shoelace. Even if Oakland wins and Texas loses, Texas still will be in first place on percentage points. Here's the set. Guzman delivers. Change outside and low. Two balls and one strike. Jeff Coat and Gossett still throwing in the Texas bullpen. And the pitch.